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0: 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But here's the good news. Chapter's services are completely free to you. 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
5: I'm Carmen Roberts. Iran unleashes a barrage of missiles against Israel in a sudden escalation of the conflict. Fox's Trey Yingst watched from Tel Aviv and then spoke to President Trump.
6: The president told me it's certainly not going to help negotiations. President indicated that ultimately he felt things were very close to an agreement. He said Monday, Tuesday, or Wednesday of this coming week, and now this.
5: President Trump says he has a message for Iran. You fired your missiles, now get back to the table and make a deal. Italy's Coast Guard says a patrol boat recovered the bodies of 10 people after a fishing vessel rescued 48 migrants from a boat from Libya that capsized in Malta. And 24 Broadway shows hope to nab at least one award at the Tonys tonight in New York City. 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
8: Mild tonight, quiet, lows near 60. We'll see some sunshine Monday, high temperatures in the mid-80s, feeling like summer. Watch for a chance of a pop-up shower or storm late Monday into Tuesday. Tuesday, a better chance of rain. It's going to be humid with high temps in the low 80s. Expect mostly cloudy skies and chances for pop-up showers or storms. Back to sunshine and hot on Wednesday. High temperatures near 89, but feeling well into the 90s. Tracking Southwest Michigan's weather, I'm Storm Teammate Chief Meteorologist Ellen Baca.
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7: Seth is in Boca Raton. Hi, Seth. How are you?
9: I'm wonderful. Thank you for taking the call. It's great to speak with you both. So, Dave, before I ask you my money question and your and specific advice, I'll give you the quick family dynamic in my specific financial vitals. So I'm 52 years old. I'm single, no kids, no debt. I've been in debt. I went bankrupt 20 years ago. Fortunately, I'm in a lot better place. I make between $1,500 to $2,000 a week in cash. I work in the restaurant business, so it varies. I own my car. It's just me and my doggy. I have $60,000 cash in the bank, so I'm doing okay. The bad news is I have no retirement. So the good news is that my father, so I decided to move to Florida a couple of years ago when I realized my father's health was declining with Alzheimer's dementia. I have an older brother, so the family dynamic is

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4: I'm Kathleen Maloney. Six people stabbed at New York's Penn Station this evening, one seriously hurt. This a day before President Trump attends the basketball playoffs at Madison Square Garden.
5: Fans should expect enhanced security measures when entering Madison Square Garden, including TSA-style screening procedures. Guests are strongly encouraged to arrive at least 2 hours before tip-off.
4: Fox's CB Cotton. Iran fired missiles at Israel today in retaliation for an Israeli attack on Beirut. Fox's Trey Yinks has President Trump's reaction.
6: The president told me it's certainly not going to help negotiations. He went on to say, what I would suggest to Iran, you've shot your missiles, that's enough. Get back to the table and make a deal.
4: The president also urging Israel not to strike back at Iran. 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
8: Mild tonight, quiet, lows near 60. We'll see some sunshine Monday, high temperatures in the mid-80s, feeling like summer. Watch for a chance of a pop-up shower or storm late Monday into Tuesday. Tuesday, a better chance of rain. It's going to be humid with high temps in the low 80s. Expect mostly cloudy skies and chances for pop-up showers or storms. Back to sunshine and hot on Wednesday. High temperatures near 89, but feeling well into the 90s. Tracking Southwest Michigan's weather, I'm Storm Teammate Chief Meteorologist Ellen Baca.
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10: 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How can I best go about this? So it sounds like your husband is living, he doesn't want to leave his comfort zone, right? him closing up his credit card, that's uncomfortable for him because he likes

0: 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The following is a pre-recorded program. This is Handle on the Law, marginal legal advice. The World Cup that is controlled by FIFA. FIFA is the overriding organization that controls the World Cup in terms of where it's going to be and which category or who certain teams play that are from countries, because every country sends its own team. And I mean, there are hundreds and hundreds of countries that do this. I mean, there's 200 countries in the world, and virtually all of them play soccer as their national sport, except us. Well, anyway, the World Cup for the first time is coming to the U.S., and it is for the first time hosted by three countries. Usually it's one country, and it is hosted by three countries, Canada, the U.S., and Mexico. And FIFA controls the tickets. And they are being sued, or Attorney General, California Attorney General, in the, with the California venues, and going to be two games played in Southern California. California Attorney General Rob Bonta has sent a letter to FIFA and asking a couple of questions, specifically about ticket prices that he said are misleading. And what he did is request just a bunch of information from FIFA to assess potential violations of California law. Now, fans have been a little angry with a number of FIFA practices surrounding sales of the World Cup, 2026 World Cup. And that takes place June 11th through July 19th in the U.S. states, United States, Mexico, and Canada. And here is the letter prior to a lawsuit that I'm sure is going to be filed if FIFA doesn't change the way it is selling those tickets. And this letter said that FIFA misrepresented the location of ticket fans that were purchased last fall and winter before fans knew exactly where their seats would be located. And they were told you're going to be in a specific area. Usually when you buy a ticket to a sporting event, you know exactly where you're sitting. You buy within a certain section, and then you are assigned a seat. And then depending on the section, the price goes up or down. And if you get in early enough and grab a great seat, or sometimes brokers have those seats, but you have an idea. Well, it turns out with FIFA, you didn't have an idea. And Bonta said that recent reports that FIFA sold tickets by categories based on seating zones that were depicted on stadium maps, and then changed the seat categorizations before assigning precise seat locations. So you bought in Section D, and it turns out that FIFA moved you to Section E without telling you, and then started assigning you seats. Now, FIFA defended its policy, saying, oh, those seating maps were only to provide guidance rather than outline a specific seat location. And Bonta said that that's not enough. No chance. And Bonta said in a letter, again, to FIFA, business and organizations cannot defend such practices by relying upon fine print or terms disclosed elsewhere that a reasonable consumer would not have reviewed or understood. And FIFA added on top of that, added another front row category, a new classification in which they charge buckets of money. And that was unannounced before the opening of last minute sales. And it's a question of fine print. I love this. There was a case in which somebody had their car damaged or stolen or whatever in a parking garage. And, you know, you get those little tickets that is handed to you on the back, they say, or on the front. It says the parking operator is not responsible for loss or damage. And they are, by the way, if they've been negligent. But that's besides the point. So there it was. And somebody sued and said my car was damaged. And The parking operator said, oh no, there it is right there. It's written that we're not responsible. The judge picked up a magnifying glass and said, I need this to read the print. Needless to say, there was not much of a defense. Let's take a phone call here. Aaron. Hello, Aaron. Oh, I'm sorry. That was my fault, Aaron. I didn't click you on. Hello. Hey, Aaron.
1: I should say goodnight to him. 7 o'clock. Never heard nothing.
0: Yeah, Karen. Aaron, there you go. I'm sorry. That was my fault. I pressed the wrong button. Aaron, you there? See, Aaron's listening to a delay. That's the problem. Aaron, are you there? All right. He's listening to a delay. Okay. I'll put Aaron on hold and, Aaron can come back, in a moment or two. Ron. Hello, Ron.
2: Hi. How you doing, Bill?
0: Yes, sir. What can I do for you?
2: My big toes, I've been wearing these New Balance tennis shoes for about a year now. My big toenails are turning in to the left, like,
0: wow,
2: dramatically. Yeah.
0: Okay.
2: Can I sue the shoe company?
0: Okay.
2: For that?
0: By the way, I'm to the screener, Sam, who's screening today? Nikki. Sorry about that, Nikki. I forgot that you were screening today. Okay, Nikki, rule number one, no more phone calls about toes going inward because the tennis shoes doesn't work. Okay, this will be the last phone call of this one. And Ron, let me ask you a question. Why did you wear these shoes where your toe was going inwards for a year?
2: That's a good question.
0: That's a very good question, Ron. And this is, so let me ask you, if you heard someone, if you heard me calling into the show and asking that question, what would you think of the intelligence level of me? Exactly. Now, I happen to like New Balance shoes, and I have bought bad shoes in the past, and it turned out they didn't fit very well. And you know what I did? I went back to the shoe store, and son of a gun, if they didn't replace the shoe. However, if they don't replace the shoe, yes, you can sue them. You go to small claims court, you sue for, I don't know, the $80, $90. It'll cost you $200 to sue, but what the hell. And you tell the judge exactly what's happening. And, what do you want? A new pair of shoes? Do you want, a podiatrist to, take your toe and straighten it out? What would you want? What do you want the court to do?
2: Yeah, well, I can't sue him for the, you know, messing up my toenails.
0: Well, you can, the court's going to ask the same question. Ron, why didn't you change shoes? You wore them for a year.
2: Yeah, exactly.
0: And then the court's going to ask you, and what facility are you living at? Because they shouldn't have let you out. Or you're off your meds, clearly. Great phone call. Have I ever gotten my toe is now pointing inwards because my New Balance shoes are not working very well? I have not. I have worn New Balance shoes probably for 25 years. Middle-aged and old white guys wear New Balance. It just happens to be a thing. And you know what? Anytime I ever had a problem, son of a gun, they replaced it. Okay, a word or two about privacy, your privacy online. 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Everything, I mean, everything about you is available. Your home address, where you work, where you bank, what you buy, where you buy it, court records, accident history, insurance company claims. 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And I could keep on going and going. It's all out there. And it is not hard to get. And here's another one. It gets worse than that. Because your information is being collected by hundreds of data brokers, and then it gets sold to anyone who wants to buy it. 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
1: And welcome back. More Handle on the Law. Aaron. Hello, Aaron.
2: Oh, wow.
1: Wow, Aaron. Yes. Go ahead.
2: Woo!
1: Oh, yeah. We're so excited. All right, Aaron. Very good start to be excited like this to get on the air. Okay. What can I do for you?
2: Good job, girls.
1: Okay, Aaron, let me explain how the show works, okay? You go on the air. The screener answers your question and then or tells me what the case is about, and then I ask you what's going on, and can I answer a question? Okay, that's how the show works. Can I help you, Aaron? Okay, this is not good. Okay, what I think Aaron is doing, we have a delay, by the way, just for those people that are looking at it. There's about a one-minute delay. And if you're listening, your screener says, don't listen to the radio, just listen on the phone, because there's a 1 minute delay in case you say something stupid or crazy, the FCC is going to nail us. One more chance. Aaron, welcome to Handle on the Law. Okay. That was fun. That one we're going to use as a promo, aren't we? Oh, good Lord. Chris. Hello, Chris. Welcome. Yeah, hello, Chris. Are you there?
3: Yep. I'm right here.
1: Okay, there you are. All right. I thought we had a little glitch going in the computer system, but we're okay. All right, Chris, what can I do for you?
3: We got it. Yeah, so 2015, I had a slip and fall. Nobody to sue because it was actually my dog who clipped me going down a flight of stairs. That resulted in three different surgeries on my foot and over a year's worth of time. Excuse me. During that time, I wasn't able to work. I had two loans with a federal credit company, bank. One loan was a signature loan. The other loan was a car loan. I was in default on both of those because I wasn't able to work. However, I was in contact with a bank manager that's in charge of default loans, and we came up with a payment program where I was paying monthly. I paid off the car completely, got the title from the car, and then they informed me that they were going to go ahead and write off the signature loan as a loss, and I didn't owe anything more to the credit union. This credit union happens to be the same union that you and I are both involved in and pay monthly dues or quarterly dues to, so I think you have an idea of what I'm talking about. They are allowed, apparently, to take your residuals and put that towards the amount of money that you owe. However, I was told that the loan, the signature loan, was written off. And then this past 4 or 5 months now, I was informed by the union that we're both involved in that the credit union is now again taking my residuals.
1: Oh, okay.
3: So the residuals are going to the credit union.
1: No, I got
3: union,
1: it. Okay.
3: I'm also paying taxes on those.
1: Yeah, well, you do anyway, because that's money that you have earned. The fact that someone has claimed that money really doesn't matter. And here is the question. Now, and by the way, for those people that don't know what union we belong to, I want to keep it quiet. It's AFTRA, okay? The American Federation of Television and Radio Artists. Chris, you are an artiste of some kind. Just want to know what did you do in showbiz?
3: An actor.
1: You're an actor. Okay.
3: Actor.
1: All right.
3: Actor.
1: Fair enough. All right. So after a number, actually, depending on when you entered the union, the pension plan on that union is really good. Not so much now, but it was probably when we joined it. Okay. When is the last time?
3: 1981.
1: Yeah. Okay. Yeah. It's a really good pension. Okay. When, was the last time you made a payment on this?
3: Over 5 years ago.
1: Okay. So, you're in pretty good shape on that one. Now the issue is, can they take it, even if, the statute of limitation has run in terms of their ability to sue? Depends on, the, procedures and depends on the policy of, the union. And if it is part of the policy, they can do it. They can't sue you, But they have the ability of saying, hey, you owe the money. The fact that they wrote it off, that's internal. That's an accounting issue. And the fact that someone told you we wrote it off really doesn't matter because they're finding the money. How much are you paying to these folks?
3: Well, right now I'm not paying anything. They're taking my residuals.
1: Okay, but what are you getting residuals? That's still payment. What? How much per month are they taking?
3: Oh, that really varies. I mean, you know, a different show.
1: Yeah, no, I know. But give me stuff, yeah, I know. So. Give me an annual.
3: Residuals. probably like around $25,000, and then I get some residuals.
1: Okay, so that, so you, all right, so, all right, so you're getting a healthy amount of money, they're taking $25,000 of, your, residuals. Boy, you must have been really, really busy. Good for you. The, quick answer, even the slow answer is you have to find out, how it works, with, the union, because you're getting paid, out of a union, contract with producers, et cetera, that you get residuals. Can they do it? I don't know because it depends on the policy. Can they sue you? I don't think so. I'm sorry I can't help you on that because, again, I don't have the policy in front of me. It depends on what the policy is. And they're going to argue that the last payment was made last month. So, see, do I know what I'm talking about? Probably not. All right. Let me tell you where I do know what I'm talking about. And that is a lawyer will represent you if you've gotten into a car accident or a slip and fall and you've been hurt, been injured. That's important. And so what do? You go to find a lawyer because I guarantee you someone slams into you. 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
7: Michigan Secretary of State and Democratic gubernatorial candidate Jocelyn Benson. You have an affordability agenda.
8: The number one thing people tell me about is just how expensive everything in Michigan has become. From young people worried about whether they'll actually ever be able to own a home, and families having to choose between putting a roof over their head, visiting the doctor, or paying for childcare. So I rolled out an affordability agenda, and it starts with ensuring health care is affordable and accessible for everyone, and that we can afford to buy a home and then afford to heat that home. A lot of it comes down to holding bad actors accountable that are driving up these costs without any checks on them, and believe the state government needs.

0: in central Iran. And six people stabbed in New York City at Penn Station on Sunday night, one seriously hurt. This a day before President Trump attends the basketball playoffs at Madison Square Garden upstairs.
1: Fans should expect enhanced security measures when entering Madison Square Garden, including TSA-style screening procedures. Guests are strongly encouraged to arrive at least 2 hours before tip-off.
0: That's Fox's CB Cotton. 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
2: Mild tonight, partly cloudy skies will stay dry. As for Monday, high clouds streaming through, but still a good amount of sunshine and high temperatures ramping up to the upper 80s. We'll start to feel the humidity climb a bit through the day. Watch for a pop-up chance of a shower or storm Monday evening, and then a much better chance for some scattered showers and storms overnight Monday and at times on Tuesday. Tuesday, a high temp of 82, but humid, even hotter and more humid on Wednesday with highs near 88. Checking Southwest Michigan's weather, I'm storm teammate Chief Meteorologist Ellen Baca.
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0: Yes. Karen. Hello, Karen. Welcome.
1: Hi.
0: Hi.
1: I had my gallbladder taken out in July. And after
0: yeah, you know
1: that,
0: what, Karen, you're not speaking very loudly, or you're too far away from the phone. You want to try it again? Maybe get off of Bluetooth?
1: Sure. Sorry.
0: Try it. No, it's okay. Everybody, I mean, I talk on Bluetooth, but I generally don't call on the radio stations where we need you off of Bluetooth. Let's try it again. You there, Karen? Ah, good Lord. Look what I just did. Karen, are you there? I don't know. It was a hang up on that one, and I don't know whether it's my fault or not. Okay, Ray. Hello, Ray.
2: Hello. Hi, Bill.
0: Yes. Yes, sir.
2: Yes. I work at a PDC for a major auto company, and I was on hurt on the job.
0: Okay. What's a PDC? What's a PDC?
2: Parts distribution center.
0: Okay.
2: And I was hurt on the job, so I was put on work restrictions, and this my other employee was also hurt on the job, but he was put on work restrictions. Then we both got put on permanent work restrictions, and he has more work restrictions than I do, and they accommodated his work restrictions and let me go.
0: Hmm. All right. And do you think that they let you go because of your physical ailment?
2: I feel they let me go prior to this all going down. I'm turning a note for my diabetes, say that I might have to use the bathroom frequently to urinate. And soon after that, this is when all this happened. So I think my diabetes played a role.
0: It might have, by the way. No, it might have. I'm not arguing it didn't. But here's the problem. Is that it would have to be exclusively your diabetes is why they let you go. If they come up with, we're not really happy with his work. We're not really happy how he gets along with people. We don't like him. We don't think he does the same job. They can come up with anything they want. And the court says anything they want other than a medical issue that you are entitled to and you keep your job, then they're not allowed to do. Unfortunately, in California, usually is an employee right state. Usually employees do really well. Not in this one. Very difficult to do go forward.
2: Okay.
0: But you know what? It's worth contacting an attorney who does workplace discrimination. There's work discrimination attorneys out there. Just do a little bit of research. But if I had to guess,

0: they're going to come up with something, and they can come up with anything. Or they can even say there is no reason, and it isn't because of his medical situation. It's tough. That one is tough. Workers' comp is not. This one is difficult. Work discrimination attorney, worker discrimination. That's where you want to go with that one. And it gets these cases are rough to do. I mean, they really are. Okay, Teresa. Hi, Teresa. You're up.
1: Hello.
0: Yes.
1: Hi, I'm here.
0: Yes, you are.
1: Yes, I'm sorry about that. I was washing dishes. But my question's simple. Brother and sister have a property, their house, as joint tenants. Brother dies and leaves the will that he did like 4 months after the joint tenancy grant deed was redone. He dies, and in his will says all assets must be sold and split between the three siblings.
0: Mm-hmm.
1: Does the will supersede the joint tenant grant?
0: That's actually a good question. So I have a couple of questions to ask you. The big question I have is, don't you have a dishwasher? Do you do your own dishes?
1: Of course I do my own dishes.
0: You ever heard of a dishwasher? I don't know anybody who does their own dishes. Everybody I know has a dishwasher. You don't have one?
1: Yes, I do.
0: Okay, so you were rinsing off the dishes and putting them in the dishwasher, correct?
1: No, I was washing the dishes and putting them in the straining rack.
0: But you have a dishwasher there.
1: I know.
0: This is a very important legal issue. I'm telling you right now. You have a dishwasher next to you, yet you're doing your dishes. Do you understand how weird that sounds? Okay, let's move on and talk about the joint tenancy. The way joint tenancy works is that the moment one of the joint tenants die, the other one owns the property. The bottom line is you can leave a will all day long saying that my half of the property or the property has to be sold, and therefore it has to be split among the three siblings. Mm-mm, doesn't work that way. It is whoever is alive. The only way whoever is alive, the joint tenant survives, and that's who gets it. It's that simple.
1: Okay.
0: Okay. So it doesn't supersede. The joint tenancy supersedes. And here's a case. All right. That's it. That was the answer to that. She didn't want to hear it. But I want to share with you a case that I had in law school. It was really interesting. And it had to do with inheritance. And it had to do something like this. And that is whoever dies first, the property goes to the other person. That's the way it was written. And if the other person is either dead or the death happens simultaneously, then the property is split up among whatever heirs are left. And I don't remember the terms. But the argument was who was the other person alive, or did they die simultaneously? Here was the case. You're driving along, and there was an accident, and it was a construction accident, and a pole went through the window and went through impaled the driver and then impaled the passenger. And the argument was the passenger entitled and his heirs entitled to all the money because the driver died first? And that was a case that was actually argued. And the argument which was successful was that as the pole went through the driver, it was an instant later that it went through the passenger, killing both of them. And it was ruled that it was a death that happened at the same time. They went to court and said, no, because if you look at it, the pole went first through the driver who died instantly. That was the way it was ruled. And then went through the passenger. Therefore, the passenger was alive at the time the pole went through the driver. And that was a successful case and a successful argument. Man, that was a good one. Now, does it have any connection to this? I don't know. Does it have any connection to dishes being put in the dishwasher? Probably not. Now, I do want to spend a little bit of time talking about your privacy, because here is fun, because everything about you is available. Everything. Online. Your home address, where you work, where you bank, what you buy, where, court records, accident history, insurance claims. 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
1: Robert. Hi, Robert.
2: Yes, hi. Hi, how are you?
1: Go ahead.
2: Hey, so my sister had a series of operations all at the same time. Well, they had her open. They did a herniated hernia. They removed some cancerous polyps, some precancerous stuff, and the different doctors worked on her. And the first doctor nicked her kidney.
1: Okay.
2: And the second doctor, like, severed a nerve.
1: Ooh.
2: And, like, and it's been really bad, man. She's, like, constant bleeding. It hasn't stopped.
1: Yeah, no, it sounds like a fair amount of malpractice has happened. And when you say it's been really bad, what does that mean?
2: Continuous bleeding. There's still a problem. Apparently,
1: okay, what's the problem?
2: Wire mesh.
1: What's the problem?
2: We can't get her better, number one. And number two, we can't find a malpractice attorney.
1: Okay, but let me ask you, hold on a minute. When you say we can't get her better, is she still bleeding internally?
2: Yes.
1: She's still bleeding internally because the kidney was nicked and they didn't straighten it out. They didn't suture it. They didn't try to stop it. They just left it bleeding and then sewed her up. Is that correct?
2: The kidney is okay now, I guess, but there's other, like, internal bleeding going on.
1: Okay, and so, how do you know there's internal bleeding going on? Why haven't they opened her up?
2: Because she's been back to the hospital, like, three different times with bleeding. And she has some wire mesh that they put inside of her that they disconnected. So this wire mesh undulates under her skin. You could see it.
1: Okay.
2: It's supposed to keep all the internal
1: organs
2: in place.
1: Okay, that's fair. All right. So it sounds like, I mean, the bleeding part internally, I would think they would open her up and try to stop the bleeding and put some stent someplace. But okay, if there's a wire mesh that's undulating, it looked like worms that are crawling under her skin. All right, so let's say you have a malpractice case.
2: Yeah, that's well. We can't seem to find a malpractice attorney.
1: Okay, and it's that's unusual. And what do the malpractice attorneys say?
2: They said, well, I actually talked to my personal injury guys, and they said they don't know any malpractice. Geez, it's such a long story. They basically
1: okay. They don't know. They don't see. They don't know of any malpractice attorneys. Is what they're saying.
2: Right, and we called and they said nobody really seems interested in it. And they my guys basically said the only way you could find a malpractice attorney is to find a doctor who had malpractice.
1: No, that's not necessary. There are plenty of malpractice attorneys out there. You can go to handleonthelaw.com. Now, we don't have malpractice attorneys, but you'll get a referral instantly. Now, the problem is why you may not have a malpractice attorney involved in this is because you are suing several doctors simultaneously. And everybody is going to be pointing fingers at everybody else. Now your damage, internal bleeding, I find that one kind of interesting, and she continues to bleed internally. How do you know that?
2: Well, she's bleeding from her vagina, and
1: they just leave it alone.
2: No, she goes into the emergency room. They do things. I don't know. I'm not exactly sure what happens.
1: Okay, well, you have to know what happened. But assuming she's bleeding, and it's clear she's bleeding, you would think they would try to figure out where she's bleeding. What do they do? Just send her home?
2: Yeah, that's sort of what happens. After double surgery, they let her go.
1: Okay, no, I get it.
2: Morning.
1: They just send her home. It's a medical organization that you bleed and you have all kinds of problems. They go, no, we don't want to deal with it. Go home. All right. I don't know. I can't. So I can't say it's not happening. I mean, it's pretty spectacular story to say the least. Go to handleonthelaw.com and see if you can get an attorney to. Attorney that's a medical malpractice attorney. It sounds weird to me. Yeah, she's bleeding. She has internal bleeding and no, they won't do anything about it. Nothing. Nobody will. I mean, come on. Mike. Yo, Mike. What can I help you with?
3: Hello, Bill. Thanks for taking my call.
1: Sure.
3: I'll give you a brief summary, concerning my wife with dental implants. She had this done in August, and in April, she was in so much pain, she had to go back and have a different set of teeth or something put in her mouth. And from all, from April till now, she's been in nothing but severe, excruciating pain. I mean, to the point to where I come home from work and she's crying. She can't, and she, you know, got.
0: Yeah, no, I get it.
3: It's just amazing. So, in the interim, she got so bad, I had to take her to the ER the other day because she started to get some swelling in her lower throat as a result of apparently there's been an infection setting in. And all this has been told. We got another, dentist, not going to mention his name, recommendation. And, he took out the lower implants the other day. They just fell out. In other words, they weren't in there even secure at all because of a bone issue and probably the infection it set in. So my question is, do I have and one more thing. She's been living on, ibuprofen 800 milligrams for 2 months, three times a day.
0: Wow.
3: Because of the pain.
0: So she doesn't have a stomach left either.
3: Yeah, well, I'm sure that affects her stomach as well.
0: Yeah, of course it does.
3: Do I have anything here, Bill?
0: Yeah, okay, let me throw a few things at you. The answer is probably yes. Now, let me give you some caveats. Number one is you're going to be suing for medical malpractice, and based on what you said, it seems like a pretty good case. However, you're going to be dealing with an insurance company that represents the dentist, and they don't roll over. I mean, they throw everything at you. And of course, you have to go to an attorney, a med mal attorney, to deal with this. And what will happen is the medical malpractice attorney will immediately send you to his dentist or a dentist or a group of dentists that represent plaintiffs. And you're going to be talking and your wife is going to be talking about the damages, pain being one of them. The implant falling out is another one. The dentist misdiagnosing the bone issue, except the defense to that is there are a certain percentage of people where the implant doesn't take, and that's just the way the body works, and she may be one of those. They're going to bring that up, of course, but it sounds pretty good. Usually dental issues are, I mean, they're okay, but the damages aren't that great. It looks like the damages are pretty good with your wife. So the answer is, do you have a case? I think so. It's certainly worth going to a medical malpractice attorney. That you have to do. That there's no issue. And find out where it's going, because it could be that the dentist did something that the bone, it cannot be used because it's already in such bad shape that a dental implant doesn't work. And again, we don't know at this point whether that was malpractice, that was negligence, or the dentist simply misdiagnosed and it was easy to see. So what'll happen, you'll go to, or she'll go to another dentist who will then write a report and then hand the attorney, here it is, here's your case. 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
7: The conflict continues. I'm Ted Lindner, Fox News. Israel says it launched several strikes against Iran today after Tehran unleashed a barrage of missiles on Israel in a sudden escalation of the conflict, forcing civilians into shelters while threatening retaliation against U.S. and Israeli targets. Fox's Ashley Strohmeyer with the latest for us tonight.
8: This comes hours after Iran launched at least four waves of missiles at Israel. It's the first time since an early April ceasefire was implemented. Israel says all missiles were intercepted and is now vowing to deliver a powerful response. Tehran claims the attack was in retaliation for Israel's deadly strike on Beirut on Sunday. So President Trump says Iran's strikes are certainly not going to help negotiations on the ending war front. And then he told Tehran to get back to the table and make a deal. The president also says he's not happy about Israel's attack on Beirut. And he was reportedly urging Israel's prime minister not to strike back against Iran.
7: President Trump is warning Tehran to, quote, get back to the table and make a deal. Six people injured in a series of stabbings in New York City at Penn Station on Sunday night. A suspect now in custody. The stabbing happening on the eve of President Trump's planned attendance upstairs at Game 3 of the NBA Finals in Madison Square Garden. Fox's C.B. Cotton with more on security.
9: The president will become the first sitting U.S. commander-in-chief to attend an NBA Finals game, and fans have been told to expect airport-level security. The Knicks releasing a statement that reads in part, quote, a strict no-bag policy will be in effect, and fans should make every effort to limit personal items to an absolute minimum. Fans should expect enhanced security measures when entering Madison Square Garden, including TSA-style screening procedures. Guests are strongly encouraged to arrive at least 2 hours before tip-off to allow additional time for screening and entry.
7: And the NYPD says no watch parties will be permitted outside the garden. 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
7: Former reality star Spencer Pratt could be falling behind in his bid for L.A. mayor. Fox's Anita Vogel.
13: Mayor Karen Bass still leads the pack, followed by former reality star Spencer Pratt. But progressive city councilwoman Nithya Raman, she's racking up votes as thousands that have come in the last several days have gone to her. But Spencer Pratt posted this on X saying, quote, remember, everyone, we are still in the lead and we've got all the way till July 6th to keep counting. They're not the only ones who know where to find votes.
7: And Elon Musk's SpaceX is set to go public this week in what's expected to be the biggest IPO in history. Fox's Madeline Rivera.
14: SpaceX set a flat price of $135 per share. They're going to offer 555.6 million shares as the company tries to raise $75 billion. At this price tag, SpaceX would be valued at $1.8 trillion, making it one of the most valuable firms in the United States. The question of whether investors will accept SpaceX's evaluation will largely hinge on whether they believe Elon Musk can deliver on his ambitious goals, including putting AI data centers into orbit and sending humans to Mars. SpaceX reported it lost nearly $5 billion last year, even though revenue increased by 33% from the year before.
7: SpaceX also reportedly making the unusual decision to keep about 30% of its shares for individual investors. Other major companies are expected to announce their own IPOs, including Anthropic and OpenAI. And a 7.8 magnitude earthquake shaking part of the southern Philippines early Monday, and a tsunami possible on some regional coasts. Power outages reported. People are urged to get to higher ground, but there aren't any reports of any damage or casualties so far. The epicenter of the tremor had a depth of 6.2 miles and struck 8 miles southwest of General Santos City. I'm Ted Lindner, and this is Fox News.
15: Mild tonight, partly cloudy skies will stay dry. As for Monday, high clouds streaming through, but still a good amount of sunshine and high temperatures ramping up to the upper 80s. We'll start to feel the humidity climb a bit through the day. Watch for a pop-up chance of a shower or storm Monday evening, and then a much better chance for some scattered showers and storms overnight Monday and at times on Tuesday. Tuesday, a high temp of 82, but humid, even hotter and more humid on Wednesday with highs near 88. Tracking Southwest Michigan's weather, I'm Storm Teammate Chief Meteorologist Ellen Baca.
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1: Welcome to Handle on the Law, marginal legal advice, where I tell you, you have absolutely no case. Man, there's something that happened in New York, just so aberrational, so weird, that this made a lot of news, not only in New York, but across the country. I'm assuming internationally, too. Okay, there's a woman who was driving in Manhattan, and she parks her car, opens the door, and as she steps out of the car, there is an open manhole that she falls into, and she dies. And to give you a little information about how horrible this death is, in that hole, there was a steam that comes out. It must have been a heating system for various buildings. In any case, there was steam, and you know how hot steam is. And so she ended up actually burning to death, as well as having inhalation issues. I mean, just a horrible, horrible death. And unfortunately, people that were there and looked at her, they couldn't rescue her because they're looking down. She's 10 feet down in this manhole, and she is screaming, "I'm going to die, I'm going to die." Can you imagine if you're there? So here is, I'll give you some more facts about this and then spend a minute talking about it. Con Ed, which runs the electrical, runs the pipes under the street in New York, said it reviewed the video footage and determined just exactly what the police suspected, that a truck dislodged the cover of the manhole. As the truck went past the manhole, one of the tires hit at just a certain way and dislodged it, and off it goes and into the street, leaving the manhole open. And are they responsible? That is the question. By the way, the steam actually caused her to go into cardiac arrest, and I hope she died prior to being burnt to death, because that is a horrific way to die. I'm hoping that it went very quickly. So the first responders arrived within just a couple of minutes, and it took her about 20 minutes to get her out of the hole. And one of the witnesses said she was screaming, "I'm dying, I'm dying." Wow. So it's real simple. She has walked out and fell into the hole, manhole. Now, it would think that this would be, negligence. Now the issue becomes, how negligent is Con Edison, who are responsible for maintaining the street and the manholes? That's the question. They're saying that a truck went over the manhole, which happens all the time, and it dislodged it and it moved it. And a couple of things about that. If Con Edison had been warned, if they knew this had happened and they did nothing to fix it, then it's a huge case of wrongful death. If they didn't know, let's say the truck ran over it just a few minutes before and nobody reported it to the utility, and they're saying, no one told us about it, we would have fixed it, we would have straightened it out immediately if someone had told us. Then the issue comes, was it foreseeable? In other words, should have Con Ed realized or anticipated that this was one of those things that could happen, and they therefore did not fix something that foreseeably would have caused injury? And obviously, this is serious injury. And I think that's going to be the issue, is foreseeability. If and this happens in supermarkets all the time. I slipped on a banana peel in the produce section and I wiped out my back. And now I have all kinds of back injuries and I want to sue the supermarket. And, the supermarket says, "We did everything. We were told the banana was on the floor." Well, you should have known. Well, every half hour we have someone that goes through the produce section and mops up any problems. Well, you should do it every 15 minutes. Well, what if it happened 2 minutes before? Well, you should do it every 2 minutes. Well, what happens if you have someone that is mopping at that moment, but is on one side of the produce section and is about to go to the banana section, but doesn't get there in time, and you slip? Well, they should have been there because it's foreseeable that someone is going to slip. So the only reasonable thing to do to make sure that no one slip is to have someone there 24/7 in each section of the produce section. See, that gets ridiculous. And it's foreseeable, but they did everything reasonable. And then that's going to be the argument that Con Ed is going to give. We did everything reasonable. We inspected. This has never happened before, possibly. And, it just happened, the truck went just a few minutes before or half an hour before. We didn't get a phone call. Therefore, we're not liable. And then the argument is, well, you should have known. This has happened before. It's a pattern and you knew. Well, not necessarily. That's the issue. That's what makes these personal injury cases so interesting. All right, a quick word about your privacy before we take a break, and then I have some phone calls that are here that I'll answer. And it's about your privacy online. What privacy online? You don't have privacy online. All of your information is available online. Your home address, where you work, where you bank, what you buy, where, court records, accident history, insurance claims, and your DMV information, your credit score, your social media. I could go on for half an hour. It's all out there, and it's not very hard to get. And it gets worse than that, because all of your information is collected by hundreds of data brokers and then gets sold to anyone who wants to buy it, even the bad guys. 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What Incogni does is contract hundreds of these data brokers and legally demands that your information be deleted. 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

0: Welcome back. Handle on the Law, marginal legal advice, where I tell you, you have no case. Kathy. Hello, Kathy. Welcome.
1: Hi. My husband purchased a Jeep from an ad in a paper. He met a girl in the parking lot, paid $27,000 cash.
0: The
1: he
0: cash?
1: Did get a copy.
0: Like $100 yes. bills cash?
1: Yes.
0: Whew.
1: And I know. Got a copy of the registration, pink slip, her driver's license, the VIN number matched. He felt confident purchasing it. When he went to register it, he was told that there was a lien on the vehicle, and he said, how can there be a lien? I have the pink slip. So he went to the police department and filed it with the police department. They actually couldn't see anything. Make a long story short, the Jeep was repossessed as stolen, and the police department think that somebody within the DMV is involved because it was such an elaborate scheme. Mm. Do we have any recourse?
0: Against whom?
1: The DMV or the lady that stole it?
0: What did the DMV do wrong? Are they responsible?
1: Well,
0: maybe. But you're saying the police said someone in the DMV should, I think, is involved because this is such an elaborate scheme. Okay, fine. Now, what did the DMV do wrong? What
1: right.
0: did they do?
1: Correct.
0: And I don't know the answer to that. I mean, the real culprit, of course, is who screwed your husband out of the money with a car that had a lien on it. Now, the real culprit is your idiot husband who paid $27,000 in cash in a parking lot for a car.
1: Yep. I would agree with that.
0: It's a lesson. So let me ask you, are you going to live in a dumpster because of losing $27,000?
1: No.
0: All right. Well, I mean, I'd rather him have lost $270. But, you know, in the end, it could be the DMV is at fault because they were negligent. How much is the lien for? Oh, it doesn't matter anymore.
1: Well,
0: they repossessed the car.
1: Yeah, we don't know.
0: Repossessed the car.
1: It's gone.
0: Yeah, no, unfortunately, I don't think there's anything I can do at that point because, you have to prove something. And at this point, there's only we think. That is a problem. Ray. Hello, Ray. It's your turn.
2: Yeah, hi, Bill. First time caller and proud Zelman Mints user.
0: So
2: I've got a veteran-owned business that deals with the manufactured housing market. I deal with supplies. I sell to the public, the contractor, and the management companies of mobile home parks and the park owners that own the parks. I've got a management company that has not paid their bill since last September. I've done all the avenues with contact, including in person. Why haven't you paid this bill? They still haven't done it. So I wanted to send them out a letter to explain to them that we have three organizations in California that are like the Bible of this industry, that are other management companies, HCD up in Sacramento, and also the park owners, to let them know that this management company does not want to pay their bill. It's only like $350, and it would be extremely embarrassing to that company amongst these organizations that I'm actually a member of those organizations, and I'm an executive board member of one of them. To where if I send that letter out to all those park owners and management companies that this one's not paying their bill, it would be highly embarrassing to that company and the personnel that work there. Could they hold me liable for any damages or slander or anything like that?
0: Yeah, defamation. Okay, what you did is up to the point you said it would be embarrassing. You want to stop before that because I think you crossed the line in terms of extortion. Now, can you say I am going to report you to whatever organizations? Yes, you can. Can you say, I wouldn't even say your reputation will be sullied. It's going to be up to them. They have to know that. I would just say, because you're failing to pay your bill, I am going to report you to all these organizations. But you don't say, I will report them unless you pay the bill, or if you don't pay the bill, I'm going to do it. You got to be really careful about that. This short, you can issue facts, and that's it. And you can say, this company did not pay my bill. You can't say this company doesn't pay its bills. There's a difference between the two. And just say, you know, you have not paid your bill. I'm going to report you. And that's factual. You're not making any accusation. You're not saying, you're not extorting them. You're just simply saying you have not paid your bill. I'm going to report you to these organizations, period. That is legit. You don't want to cross that line. There have been, I have to tell you, I have been a victim of defamation. I was sued I don't even remember I was sued for. Oh, yeah, I do remember what I was sued for. I had an office in San Francisco for my surrogacy agency, and I had three women there who, and they were family members. They were sisters, and I closed down the office because it just wasn't making any money. So I closed it down. They sued me for age discrimination and all kinds of stuff, arguing that I didn't shut down the office because it wasn't making any money. The reason I shut down the office because I wanted to discriminate against them. Okay, now, ridiculous. You know, it went no place, as you can imagine. Right. The lawyer said to me in a letter saying that I am going to go public and accuse you of racism and a bunch of other stuff, misogyny, if you don't drop the case or if you don't settle, because they sued me, if you don't settle. Pure extortion on its face. And first of all, when he accused me of racism and misogyny and being anti every single ethnic group, my lawyer wrote a letter back to this lawyer and said, get in line. Okay, you'll be number 200 in line making this accusation against me. The point is that he said, if you don't, I will do. That is extortion. And they end up settling for big money because I turned around and sued them for defamation straight out. And so that you have to be very careful about that. Okay, and you'll do it. It's the same thing, by the way. It's the same thing. The threat is still there. Also, why don't you sue him in small claims court? And then you go public and say, I sued them in this, and I won this judgment. I sued them because they wouldn't pay the bill. I received a judgment in my favor. That you can say also. That has a lot of has a lot of ammunition there. Okay, does that help?
2: Well, it's a lot. Yeah, it's a lot of time with the small claims court.
0: Yeah, it is. It is a lot. It's a hassle. No, you're right. Yeah. So, you know, if it's not enough money for you, and $350 is not a make or break unless you happen to live in a dumpster, you know, especially if you have a business. Yeah, you're going to spend half a day in small claims court. The other thing, you can send one of your employees to go there and sit there for half a day and represent the company, not as a legal. Go ahead.
2: Okay, so here's my other question is, like I stated, I sent them letters early on.
0: Okay.
2: And then I went to their place of business and I've made phone calls.
0: Okay.
2: Which they could all say, well, we never got it. He never came
0: by. Of course,
2: by.
0: But it doesn't matter. Yeah. It doesn't matter. It doesn't matter. They owe the money.
2: Should I send them a certified letter?
0: No, I mean, it doesn't hurt. They can say I haven't received it, but if there are emails there and you say on this date I showed up and here's who I talked to and here are copies of the invoices I sent. Yeah. What did they say? Didn't get any of it? But sure. Send them a certified letter. It doesn't hurt. You know, the more the merrier. Okay. You'll be fine.
2: Okay.
0: That's a very good question that he asked. And that is, can I say, if you don't, I am going to do this? You got to be a little careful about that, because I think that crosses the line. I do, especially with the experience that I've had, lawyers get involved and they go crazy with this stuff. Talking about lawyers getting involved and going crazy, let me talk about you getting into a car accident or a slip and fall or you go to a big box store and the big box falls on your head. So it's not your fault. And you've been injured. You've been banged up pretty good. And so what do you do at that point? 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
6: Paula Cunningham is the state director for AARP. 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
8: Fox News, I'm Sue Guzman. Israel is launching airstrikes into western Iran in response to missile fire Sunday. Fox's Trey Yanks tells us it came after President Trump urged Israel to hold its fire.
9: The president told me it's certainly not going to help negotiations. He went on to say, what I would suggest to Iran, you've shot your missiles, that's enough. 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
8: Saudi Arabia sounding missile alert sirens Monday morning in

0: Monday, high clouds streaming through, but still a good amount of sunshine and high temperatures ramping up to the upper 80s. We'll start to feel the humidity climb a bit through the day. Watch for a pop-up chance of a shower or storm Monday evening, and then a much better chance for some scattered showers and storms overnight Monday and at times on Tuesday. Tuesday, a high temp of 82, but humid, even hotter and more humid on Wednesday with highs near 88. Checking Southwest Michigan's weather, I'm Storm Teammate Chief Meteorologist Ellen Baca.
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3: So now you know the rest of the story.

0: Let's do it. More handle on the law, marginal legal advice. Hello, Johnny. You're up. Your turn. Yeah. Welcome.
1: Yeah, Johnny here. Frivolous lawsuits. I'm fascinated by that. What when you say you have to pay all attorney fees, can you please expand on that?
0: The couple of ways that you pay all attorney's fees. One is when you have a contract and it says that the losing party pays all attorney's fees, both sides. That's one. The other one is statutory, which means there are certain cases that by law, one or the other side pays all attorney's fees. And all attorney's fees means all attorney fees, Johnny. You pay both sides, or the court makes a determination. For example, in a divorce, if there is if there's no law on it and there's no statutory provision, then what the court says, for example, if typically the husband is being sued by the wife and the husband has insane amounts of money, the court may very well say that the husband pays all attorney's fees across the board. And that typically happens. And that's it.
1: Right. And that's it. And then obviously the frivolous lawsuits, we're trying to keep these like frivolous lawsuits out of the court system.
0: Yeah, that's waste time. Yeah, the problem is the court is very leery of two things. One, declaring that's a frivolous lawsuit. Who makes that determination, Johnny? Okay. Not you.
1: Who does?
0: Not me. The court does. The court does. You ask the court to declare that it's a frivolous lawsuit. And on top of that, you ask the court for sanctions. On top of that, you ask the court saying, and the person who files a frivolous lawsuit gets to pay all attorney's fees. The judge has the ability to do that. But, it is not easy, to have a lawsuit declared frivolous.
1: I know. That's a
0: yeah, I got
1: word.
0: It. Yeah. It is not easy to have the court declare that because we have the right to go to court. And, the system takes that very, very seriously. So where you may decide that it's a frivolous lawsuit, the court may say, no, it doesn't meet that standard. So, there it is. Well explained. I wasn't going to go beyond that. Okay. Mike. Hello, Mike. Welcome.
2: Hey, how you doing, sir? First time caller.
0: Yes, sir.
2: I was curious if we are allowed to sue our state legislatures and governor. And my main focus is on Second Amendment stuff, mainly the list he put out of all the concealed carriers and gun owners of California with all our personal information, as well as Social Security numbers and other identity. He basically gave our ID away for anyone who wants to steal it. So can I bring a suit and what court and how would I do it?
0: Okay, let's start with yes, you can. Anybody can bring a suit. As I just said in the previous call, our system allows virtually anybody under any circumstances to bring a lawsuit. So now you're suing the legislature. All right. That becomes problematic because laws have been passed. Or you're suing the courts and you don't agree with what their decision is. So what do? Well, you sue the court because they've made a decision to where you sue them and the court says, we've already made the decision. Thank you. Conversation over. So that.

0: that's going to go absolutely no place. You can't. You can't. That's it. You know, it's not that complicated. You know, suing the government, unless you're suing the government for damages, you've been injured. And even then, there's all kinds of immunity. If it's a governmental, for example, if they're engaged in a governmental authority or they're doing something that has to do with what they're supposed to do, for example, pass laws. Okay, there is tons of immunity there. However, let's say they're doing something that is not proprietary. They're running a, let's say you've got a federal building or state building and they have a parking lot that they run and you get injured. Yeah, you can sue the government because they're doing something non-governmental there. So the quick answer is not a chance. And I get the Second Amendment stuff all day long. Can I sue the government because they're taking my rights away? No, you can't. Okay, so there it goes. We have that all the time. All the time. As a matter of fact, here's a question about suing the government. Tom. Hello, Tom. You're up.
1: Hey, Bill. I'd like to talk about qualified immunity for police officers and sheriff's deputies.
0: Sure.
1: Okay. How does that work? How do taxpayers end up paying for example, civil rights violations under the color of law?
0: Okay. Well, okay. So, all right. Got it. So a quick question. Who else is going to pay? Okay. It's, you have the police.
1: Hey, on that point, I've looked this up. They're pushing now for in LA County with Sheriff's Department and, LAPD. They want them to have their own insurance, liability insurance.
0: Okay. All right. And they can do that.
1: It might take a while, but let me give you an example. You talked the other day about giving donations to police. That's probably a bad idea because.
0: Well, I mean, I don't want to, I don't want to talk policy. That's not what we're here for. The question is qualified immunity. What does it mean? That means that when you can sue the police department and, either you can or cannot. And there are a whole bunch of rules with it. When you can't sue the police department is when, the cops are acting in good faith. And, they're usually it's a civil rights, issue. And, if they're acting in good faith, even if they make a mistake, they, break into the wrong apartment. Well, they should have known. Is there qualified immunity there? I don't know because it's case by case. And so, the government sets up the rules as to what qualified immunity is. And, they're the ones that say you can sue us or you can't sue us because here's the bottom line. You are, and this goes back to common law. Okay, way back in history, English common law, where we got our laws before we started passing statutes. English common law says the sovereign in early common law was the king. And now, since we are, it's the people who are the sovereign in the United States, the sovereign allows you to sue it under certain circumstances. And if they say you can't sue us if A, B, and C happens, guess what? You can't sue if A, B, and C happens. That is qualified immunity, and that's qualified. Now, with the police, if they act in good faith, the answer is probably good. Even if they make a mistake, probably qualified immunity. If, for example, they're breaking the law or should have known. For example, there you are in the street, and you're a protester. And you're not getting in the way of the police doing their job. You're just sitting there looking and you're on a public street. And let's say you're videoing and a cop comes and starts bludgeoning you. That's a violation and of law. And the cop should have known. And they're not going to get qualified immunity on that one.
1: Okay, let me ask you this. USC 1983, is that 243 or 242?
0: Oh, God. It's 242. C, subchapter 1A.15, please. You know, I'm going to know all of that. God, it drives me nuts when people do that to me. By the way, the U.S. Civil Code runs about, 25,000 pages. And I'm supposed to know every bit of it, right? Christy. Hi, Christy.
2: Hi, Bill. So I took my cat to get his teeth cleaned very first time. I ended up finding a nonprofit and I had an add-on option to do an ear wash, And while he was under general anesthesia, the tech pushed too far into the ear and tore the eardrum. I took him around to emergency and then another vet, and they determined that it was torn. I emailed them and told them to, I didn't want to do anything legal because they offer a really valuable service. And here it is almost 2 years later, and I'm having to get his ears checked, you know, more regularly than if this had not happened. He's writing a letter just to see if they can maybe kind of help.
0: Okay. Doing what? Okay. The eardrum has been punctured. And I have a couple of legal answers. How about when you call the cat, you just scream and just talk louder than you normally would? Would that help?
2: Yes, but I don't know.
0: Okay, so there is something. Yeah. Also, can you repair an eardrum? I have no idea on a cat. I don't have any cats. I don't like cats, and I've never had a cat that had a ruptured eardrum because I've never had a cat. So I don't know the answer to that. The issue here is the problem. A cat is property. That's it. Cat, and you get it. Let's say the cat dies. And so you have, let's say you're asking for a wrongful suit, and it's their fault. It's the vet's fault. And so you know what you do? You get the value of the cat. And what is the cat worth? Not much. I had a little dog, and she was such a love. And she some coyote ate her for breakfast last year, because I live in an area that has coyotes. And so I took her to the vet. We did a lot of surgery on her. Boy, that was cheap. And what ended up happening is a technician really blew it, and it caused my little Gucci to die. And so could I have sued them? Sure. Now, what's a mutt worth? Because that's all they're liable for. You know, your emotional damage. And believe me, I love that dog. And people have pets, and they're much closer to families, family members. You talk to my wife, I have two little doxies. If it was a question of me dying or the little dogs dying, boy, there's no question. Goodbye, Bill. It's been a pleasure. So can you force them to do anything? No, it's just please do something. And you have no legal rights at this point other than I don't even what the damage of a cat. The cat would have a lawsuit because it can't hear. I don't even know where you'd go with that one. Let me ask you about your privacy. Do you think you have any? No, you don't, especially online. Everything is out there. I mean, everything about you is available. 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

0: let's do it. More handle on the law, marginal legal advice. Hey, John, you're up. Welcome to the show.
1: Oh, yeah. Hi, Bill. Thanks for taking the call.
0: Sure.
1: I was involved in an accident at LAX in October. I dropped some friends off at the airport. I pulled into the white zone, dropped them off. They left. I put on my turn signal. I was ready to leave. There was a car parked in front of me, so I had to go around it. Before I could go around it, a big SUV, Mercedes SUV, pulled in beside that car, which in the first place is illegal because he's not supposed to unload in that lane. In any event, he opened up his doors. He's unloading. At the point that I decided I'm going to leave, he still had half the thing to unload. So I decided I'm going to exit, and I cautiously looked behind me, looked around me, looked in my rear view mirror, side mirrors. I went around the SUV. The lane was open, which was an exit lane. And I came around the lane, and here he was with the door open into the exit lane, trying to extract his child from the car, and I hit his door. AAA, I had four agents look at this. The first agent said I was 51% at fault because I violated code 55217. Calling the LA police, traffic police, they said that does not apply. It's illegal to open your back door into the exit lane of the airport, period. I told that to AAA. They kept the 51%. Another agent handled it. She said she read the whole case, but then when she reviewed it, she had inaccuracies about what happened. So then another agent got it. I actually spoke to her. She said it was an impossible situation, but I'm still 51% at fault. She didn't give me any violations. She just said I should have been more cautious about it. The fourth agent got it. He decided he's going to charge me with a violation of code 22107. And I disputed it all because I said the guy, they kept claiming he did nothing wrong, but yet he opened up his door.
0: I got it. Okay. All right. So what's your question?
1: They stick to the 51%, and I can't get them to change that. And I got an agent that was a veteran. She said, there's no way. She said, if anything, you're like 20 or 30% at the most.
0: All right.
1: And so, no matter what I say, analogy, I get whatever scenario I give them, they keep sticking to the 51%.
0: Okay, so this is your insurance company, yes. Here is the problem you have, and that is your insurance company is going to make the determination as to how much you're at fault relative to paying or involving in a civil action with the other driver. When you say I violated or they had me violate, that's the only people that can call a violation are the police. AAA can't say anything about a violation. All they can say is we have determined, based on looking at the law, based on what the circumstances are, you're 51% at fault. That's our determination. You disagree. So you now start arguing with your agent, the insurance company, and you did. And they make a determination. It's 51%. And you appeal it, and they say it's 51%. Now, can you take them to court? Yeah, I would think you probably can. I'm sure there's an arbitration agreement in there where if you have a dispute with them, you go into binding arbitration under the American arbitration rules or whatever. You're going to have a very, very tough time. And by the way, I'm not saying what you did was wrong. You may be in the right on this one, but it's one of those things where, John, crap happens. And you just got caught in those circumstances. And if this is the only thing where you get screwed over in life, let me tell you, you want to go home and say, okay, this is the only thing that happened, where I'm screwed over in life. Jeremy. Hi, Jeremy. Welcome.
2: Hello.
0: Yes.
2: Yes. So, in October of last year, I'm a sole proprietor. I have a delivery service. My van that I use for my delivery. My delivery business. I got totaled. I didn't have insurance at the time, but the police report said I was not anywhere at fault. The guy that hit me was 100% at fault, and he did have insurance. So I was trying to deal with them to get, because my van was a total loss, and they started giving me the runaround. So I got a lawyer And once the lawyer sort of determined that I didn't have any injuries, they've quit taking my calls now.
3: Yeah, of course.
2: The lawyer I got is in Orange County, and I live about 3 hours away.
3: Yeah, that doesn't matter. I mean, of course they're going to bail out. You know why? You know why a lawyer is not going to touch it?
2: There's no money in it for them.
3: That is correct. There is zero money in it for the lawyer. So without injuries, the lawyer would be working for free.
2: Okay, gotcha.
3: Yeah. So go ahead.
2: I was just going to say, I don't know how I could try to move forward just to get...
3: You have to sue the driver. You've got to sue the driver. How much damage was there?
2: Well, the van was worth about $28,000.
3: All right. Well, there's your lawsuit. There's your lawsuit for $28,000, and you're going to have to do it yourself. And you're going to have to file the lawsuit yourself. The good news is you have a police report that says you're not at fault.
2: Okay. Gotcha.
3: And you're going to just have to present the police report. You're going to have to say this is what happened, and you're going to have to simply you're going to have to be up against the lawyer. Because I guarantee you, the guy who hit you does have insurance, and part of the insurance is that he must be represented. So you're going to be up against the lawyer, which is a very good reason why my next question, why didn't you have insurance?
2: Because I'm a knucklehead.
3: That's well said. Okay, that answers that. Can't do much more than that, can I? Oh, love it.
0: This is Handle on the Law.
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7: Tensions rising in the Middle East. I'm Sue Guzman, Fox News. The Israeli military striking Iranian government targets in western and central parts of the country, raising concerns now of a wider escalation. We have the latest from Fox's Ashley Strohmeyer.
8: This comes hours after Iran launched at least four waves of missiles at Israel. It's the first time since an early April ceasefire was implemented. Israel says all missiles were intercepted and is now vowing to deliver a powerful response. Tehran claims the attack was in retaliation for Israel's deadly strike on Beirut on Sunday. So President Trump says Iran's strikes are certainly not going to help negotiations on the ending war front. And then he told Tehran to get back to the table and make a deal. The president also says he's not happy about Israel's attack on Beirut. And he was reportedly urging Israel's prime minister not to strike back against Iran.
7: And Iranian state television reporting the sound of explosions being heard in Isfahan, Tabriz, and Tehran. Latest back and forth attacks coming after, as she mentioned, President Trump urged Prime Minister Benjamin Netanyahu not to respond to them. Six people injured in a series of stabbings at New York's Penn Station Sunday night. There is a suspect in custody. There's no word on a motive, but it does come on the eve of President Trump's planned attendance at Game 3 of the NBA Finals at New York's Madison Square Garden, which is directly above Penn Station. Fox's C.B. Cotton.
9: The president will become the first sitting U.S. commander-in-chief to attend an NBA Finals game, and fans have been told to expect airport-level security. The Knicks releasing a statement that reads in part, quote, a strict no-bag policy will be in effect, and fans should should make every effort to limit personal items to an absolute minimum. Fans should expect enhanced security measures when entering Madison Square Garden, including TSA-style screening procedures.
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7: Police are still searching for suspects behind a mass shooting at an Ohio festival Saturday night.
8: The fun suddenly turning to people of all ages running and scrambling for cover at the iconic Old West End Festival. And many were helping any of the 12 victims that they could. We know two of those shooting victims are fighting for their life in critical condition. And people who were there are shocked. Police are still searching for at least two suspects who they say were probably shooting at each other. Investigators are currently combing through all the evidence, and one seasoned lieutenant says this is some of the worst violence he's seen.
7: And Fox's Madison Scarpino, all the wounded in stable condition. A 7.8 magnitude earthquake striking parts of the southern Philippines early Monday, and a tsunami up to 3 feet has hit some Philippines coastal areas. As President Bongbong Marcos is urging people to seek higher ground. Tsunami waves observed in Palau and northern Sulawesi. Multiple buildings reportedly have collapsed. Officials reporting at least one person has been killed, several others injured. Elon Musk's SpaceX set to go public this week in what is expected to be the biggest IPO in history. Fox's Madeline Rivera has more.
13: SpaceX set a flat price of $135 per share. They're going to offer 555.6 million shares as the company tries to raise $75 billion. At this price tag, SpaceX would be valued at $1.8 trillion, making it one of the most valuable firms in the United States. The question of whether investors will accept SpaceX's evaluation will largely hinge on whether they believe Elon Musk can deliver on his ambitious goals, including putting AI data centers into orbit and sending humans to Mars. SpaceX reported it lost nearly $5 billion last year, even though revenue increased by 33% from the year before.
7: The company is also reportedly making the unusual decision to keep about 30% of its shares for individual investors. I'm Sue Guzman. This is Fox News.
14: Mild tonight, partly cloudy skies will stay dry. As for Monday, high clouds streaming through, but still a good amount of sunshine and high temperatures ramping up to the upper 80s. We'll start to feel the humidity climb a bit through the day. Watch for a pop-up chance of a shower or storm Monday evening, and then a much better chance for some scattered showers and storms overnight Monday and at times on Tuesday. Tuesday, a high temp of 82, but humid, even hotter and more humid on Wednesday with highs near 88. Checking Southwest Michigan's weather, I'm storm teammate Chief Meteorologist Ellen Baca.
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3: Rages on. I'm Ted Lindner, Fox News. Israel saying it launched several strikes against Iran this weekend after Tehran unleashed a barrage of missiles on Israel in a sudden escalation of the conflict and forcing civilians into shelters while threatening retaliation against U.S. and Israeli targets. Fox's Ashley Strohmeyer with the latest for us tonight.
4: This comes hours after Iran launched at least four waves of missiles at Israel. It's the first time since an early April ceasefire was implemented. Israel says all missiles were intercepted and is now vowing to deliver a powerful response. Tehran claims the attack was in retaliation for Israel's deadly strike on Beirut on Sunday. So President Trump says Iran strikes are certainly not going to help negotiations on the ending war front. And then he told Tehran to get back to the table and make a deal. The president also says he's not happy about Israel's attack on Beirut. And he was reportedly urging Israel's prime minister not to strike back against Iran.
3: President Trump warning Tehran to get back to the table and make a deal. Meantime, six people injured in a series of stabbings at New York City's Penn Station Sunday night. A suspect now in custody. The stabbing happening on the eve of President Trump's planned attendance at Game 3 of the NBA Finals at Madison Square Garden that is just up directly above Penn Station. Fox's C.B. Cotton.
5: The president will become the first sitting U.S. commander-in-chief to attend an NBA Finals game, and fans have been told to expect airport-level security. The Knicks releasing a statement that reads in part, quote, a strict no-bag policy will be in effect, and fans should make every effort to limit personal items to an absolute minimum. Fans should expect enhanced security measures when entering Madison Square Garden, including TSA-style screening procedures. Guests are strongly encouraged to arrive at least 2 hours before tip-off to allow additional time for screening and entry.
3: The NYPD says no watch parties will be permitted outside the garden. America's listening to Fox News.
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2: 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Just click listen, then swipe right and hear the latest news updates on your time. 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
3: The 79th Annual Tony Awards held at Radio City Music Hall in New York City on Sunday night. Schmigadoon, an adaptation of the Apple TV series that gently mocks big, brassy Broadway shows, taking home the Tony Award for Best New Musical. The award also completes the studio EGOT achievement, which is when the producing studio wins an award in all four major award ceremonies. Liberation, a play about a consciousness-raising women's group in Ohio set in the 70s, won a Tony for Best New Play. Earlier this year, the play also won a Pulitzer Prize for Drama. Elon Musk's SpaceX had to go public this week in what's expected to be the biggest IPO in history. Fox's Madeline Rivera with more.
9: SpaceX set a flat price of $135 per share. They're going to offer 555.6 million shares as the company tries to raise $75 billion. At this price tag, SpaceX would be valued at $1.8 trillion, making it one of the most valuable firms in the United States. The question of whether investors will accept SpaceX as a valuation will largely hinge on whether they believe Elon Musk can deliver on his ambitious goals, including putting AI data centers into orbit and sending humans to Mars. SpaceX reported it lost nearly $5 billion last year, even though revenue increased by 33% from the year before.
3: SpaceX also reportedly making the unusual decision to keep about 30% of its shares for individual investors. Other major companies expected to announce their own IPOs, including Anthropic and OpenAI. Multiple people reportedly killed. More than 200 people have now been injured. This following a 7.8 magnitude earthquake that shook parts of the southern Philippines early on Monday. Tsunami warnings were also issued. Power outages reported. People were urged to get to higher ground. The epicenter of the tremor had a depth of about 6.2 miles, and the earthquake struck 8 miles southwest of the General Santos City. I'm Ted Lindner. This is Fox News.
10: Mild tonight, partly cloudy skies will stay dry. As for Monday, high clouds streaming through, but still a good amount of sunshine and high temperatures ramping up to the upper 80s. We'll start to feel the humidity climb a bit through the day. Watch for a pop-up chance of a shower or storm Monday evening, and then a much better chance for some scattered showers and storms overnight Monday and at times on Tuesday. Tuesday, a high temp of 82, but humid, even hotter and more humid on Wednesday with highs near 88. Checking Southwest Michigan's weather, I'm Storm Teammate Chief Meteorologist Ellen Baca.
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5: Fighting escalates. I'm Sue Guzman, Fox News. Sirens sounding in Israel after a new round of missiles were fired by Iran. This after the IDF announced it had struck Iranian military targets in western and central Iran after Israel was struck earlier. It comes after President Trump Sunday expressed concerns that the latest strikes could jeopardize peace talks.
6: Even though we heard the president tell Fox that we were potentially just days away from securing a deal, that now all of that might be in jeopardy. We've heard the president say that negotiators are getting closer, and he's underscored some of his hard lines that Iran cannot have a nuclear weapon and that Iran cannot be able to have language in that deal that would allow them to, in the future, potentially buy a weapon. We've also heard the president push back, saying this is not an endless war. It comes as the war has now stretched into the 100-day mark. So there is a lot of pressure from Democrats saying this needs to come to an end. There's simply too much strain on the American public when it comes to gas prices and the overall impact on the economy.
5: Fox's Alex Hogan reporting. In a mass stabbing at New York's Penn Station, leaving six people injured and others scrambling for their lives.
7: It's coming less than a day before President Trump is set to attend Game 3 of the NBA Finals at Madison Square Garden, directly above Penn Station. Now, FDNY says a suspect was taken into custody at the scene, but have not yet released details about what led up to the stabbings. The scene of people being removed on stretchers, weighing heavily on those who saw it tonight.
5: And that's Fox's Meredith Gorman reporting the stabbings near the Amtrak terminals at the busy transit hub. Five people dead, 14 injured in Ukraine's southeastern Zaporizhia region following a Russian attack comes after Vladimir Zelensky, Ukraine's leader, met with the leaders of the UK, France, and Germany in London Sunday. 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
5: Police are still searching for suspects behind a mass shooting at an Ohio festival Saturday night.
11: The fun suddenly turning to people of all ages running and scrambling for cover at the iconic Old West End Festival. And many were helping any of the 12 victims that they could. We know two of those shooting victims are fighting for their life in critical condition. And people who were there are shocked. Police are still searching for at least two suspects who they say were probably shooting at each other. Investigators are currently combing through all the evidence, and one seasoned lieutenant says this is some of the worst violence he's seen.
5: And four people are dead, more than 200 injured from a magnitude earthquake of 7.8 that struck early Monday. It also sparked a tsunami for a time with 3-foot waves that washed ashore on nearby coasts. This was the strongest quake to strike the Philippines this year and was centered about 8 miles at sea southwest of the city of General Santos. We are told multiple buildings have collapsed and that search and rescue operations are underway for people who may have been taken underneath there. Still no suspects in custody following a shooting in Missouri that left 9 people injured over the weekend. Shots were fired about 4 miles away from England's World Cup base in Kansas City Saturday. This was just days before the World Cup tournament is set to kick off in New Jersey on Thursday. The soccer players from England had not yet arrived in Kansas City. They were due to play a friendly game against Costa Rica in Orlando, Florida, this Wednesday. And the Tony Awards held in New York City at Radio City Music Hall, the 79th annual Tony Awards, where Schmigadoon took home the Tony for Best Musical. John Lithgow winning the Tony Award for Best Lead Actor for a Play for his work in Giant, and Laurie Metcalf win her for Arthur Miller's Death of a Salesman. I'm Sue Guzman. This is Fox News.
12: Mild tonight, partly cloudy skies will stay dry. As for Monday, high clouds streaming through, but still a good amount of sunshine and high temperatures ramping up to the upper 80s. We'll start to feel the humidity climb a bit through the day. Watch for a pop-up chance of a shower or storm Monday evening, and then a much better chance for some scattered showers and storms overnight Monday and at times on Tuesday. Tuesday, a high temp of 82, but humid, even hotter and more humid on Wednesday with highs near 88. Checking Southwest Michigan's weather, I'm Storm Teammate Chief Meteorologist Ellen Baca.
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8: Our next emerging artist, Patrick Robinson. Name of the song, Take a Good Look.

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5: Exchanging strikes. I'm Ted Lindner, Fox News. Israel and Iran have traded attacks with explosions heard in at least three Iranian cities. Fox's Ashley Strohmeyer has the details.
6: Iran launching a new wave of missiles at southern Israel. This comes after Israel's military struck military targets in western and central Iran early Monday morning. Iranian state media confirms explosions in at least three cities, including Isfahan and Tehran. This comes hours after Iran launched at least four waves of missiles at Israel. Israel says they were all intercepted and vowed a powerful response. Tehran claims the attack was retaliation for Israel's deadly strike in Beirut on Sunday. Israel insists it's going after Hezbollah in Lebanon because the Iran-backed group keeps firing missiles into northern Israel.
5: President Trump has shared that Iran's strikes are certainly not going to help negotiations. Six people injured in a series of stabbings in New York City at Penn Station Sunday night. A suspect's in custody. The stabbing happening on the eve of President Trump's planned attendance at Game 3 of the NBA Finals at Madison Square Garden, directly above Penn Station. Fox's CB Cotton with more on security.
7: The president will become the first sitting U.S. commander-in-chief to attend an NBA Finals game, and fans have been told to expect airport-level security. The Knicks releasing a statement that reads in part, quote, a strict no-bag policy will be in effect, and fans should make every effort to limit personal items to an absolute minimum. Fans should expect enhanced security measures when entering Madison Square Garden, including TSA-style screening procedures. Guests are strongly encouraged to arrive at least 2 hours before tip-off to allow additional time for screening and entry.
5: The NYPD says no watch parties will be permitted outside the garden. And tomorrow morning or Monday morning at 8:30 a.m. Eastern Time, the NYPD commissioner and special agent in charge of the U.S. Secret Service will be holding a security briefing. 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
5: The 79th Annual Tony Awards held at Radio City Music Hall in New York City Sunday night. Schmigadoon, an adaptation of the Apple TV series that gently mocks big, brassy Broadway shows, taking home the Tony Award for Best New Musical. The award also completing the studio EGOT achievement, which is when the producing studio wins an award in all 4 major award ceremonies. Liberation, a play about a consciousness-raising women's group in Ohio set in the 1970s, winning a Tony for Best New Play. Earlier this year, that play also won a Pulitzer Prize for drama. Elon Musk's SpaceX had to go public this week in what's expected to be the biggest IPO in history. Fox's Madeline Rivera with more.
14: SpaceX set a flat price of $135 per share. They're going to offer 555.6 million shares as the company tries to raise $75 billion. At this price tag, SpaceX would be valued at $1.8 trillion, making it one of the most valuable firms in the United States. The question of whether investors will accept SpaceX as a valuation will largely hinge on whether they believe Elon Musk can deliver on his ambitious goals, including putting AI data centers into orbit and sending humans to Mars. SpaceX reported it lost nearly $5 billion last year, even though revenue increased by 33% from the year before.
5: SpaceX also reportedly making the unusual decision to keep about 30% of its shares for individual investors. Other major companies expect to announce their own IPOs, including Anthropic and OpenAI. Multiple people have reportedly been killed and over 200 injured following a 7.8 magnitude earthquake that shook part of the southern Philippines early on Monday. Tsunami warnings were also initially issued. Power outages were reported. People were urged to get to higher ground. The epicenter of the tremor at a depth of 6.2 miles and struck about 8 miles southwest of General Santos City. I'm Ted Lindner, and this is Fox News.
15: Mild tonight, partly cloudy skies will stay dry. As for Monday, high clouds streaming through, but still a good amount of sunshine and high temperatures ramping up to the upper 80s. We'll start to feel the humidity climb a bit through the day. Watch for a pop-up chance of a shower or storm Monday evening, and then a much better chance for some scattered showers and storms overnight Monday and at times on Tuesday. Tuesday, a high temp of 82, but humid, even hotter and more humid on Wednesday with highs near 88. Checking Southwest Michigan's weather, I'm Storm Teammate Chief Meteorologist Ellen Baca.
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0: Hi, it's Ken Lanphier for my friends at Park Village Pines. For many years, I've had the pleasure of being the voice that many of you have heard on your way to school or work. I was born and raised in the community and chose to raise my family here. And I appreciate the values, the culture, and the sense of community we all hold so dear. So when it comes to senior care, I know that Park Village Pines is the place that will care for your loved one just like they care for their own family. That's because they too come from our community. 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Park Village Pines isn't directed by a corporate board in some other city or state. Their board members and staff were also raised right here in the Kalamazoo area, and they make their care choices on what's best for their residents, not for the bottom line. If you'd like to learn more about what makes Park Village Pines so special, give them a call or visit parkvillagepines.org.
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4: Tensions on the rise. I'm Sue Guzman, Fox News. Sirens sounding in Israel after a new round of missiles were fired by Iran.
5: Even though we heard the president tell Fox that we were potentially just days away from securing a deal, that now all of that might be in jeopardy. We've heard the president say that negotiators are getting closer, and he's underscored some of his hard lines that Iran cannot have a nuclear weapon and that Iran cannot be able to have language in that deal that would allow them to, in the future, potentially buy a weapon. We've also heard the president push back, saying this is not an endless war. It comes as the war has now stretched into the 100-day mark. So there is a lot of pressure from Democrats saying this needs to come to an end. There's simply too much strain on the American public when it comes to gas prices and the overall impact on the economy.
4: And Fox's Alex Hogan reporting, the IDF announcing it struck Iranian military targets in western and central Iran, and President Trump Sunday expressing concerns these strikes could jeopardize peace talks. Mass stabbing at New York's Penn Station, leaving six people injured, others scrambling for their lives. The latest from Fox's Meredith Gorman.
6: It's coming less than a day before President Trump is set to attend Game 3 of the NBA Finals at Madison Square Garden, directly above Penn Station. Now, FDNY says a suspect was taken into custody at the scene, but have not yet released details about what led up to the stabbings. The scene of people being removed on stretchers, weighing heavily on those who saw it tonight.
4: Five people are dead, 14 injured in Ukraine's southeastern Zaporizhia region after a Russian attack. This comes after Ukraine's leader, Vladimir Zelensky, and the leaders of the UK, France, and Germany met in London on Sunday, discussing what they call the urgent need to scale up Ukraine's air defenses. 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
4: Police are still searching for suspects behind a mass shooting at an Ohio festival Saturday night.
9: The fun suddenly turning to people of all ages running and scrambling for cover at the iconic Old West End Festival. And many were helping any of the 12 victims that they could. We know two of those shooting victims are fighting for their life in critical condition. And people who were there are shocked. Police are still searching for at least two suspects who they say were probably shooting at each other. Investigators are currently combing through all the evidence, and one seasoned lieutenant says this is some of the worst violence he's seen.
4: Fox's Madison Scarpino reporting. At least 16 people are dead, more than 200 injured from a 7.8 magnitude earthquake that struck in the southern Philippines early Monday. This was the strongest quake to hit the Philippines so far this year. It sparked a tsunami and collapsed multiple structures. And China's leader is in North Korea for a rare foreign visit.
10: Xi Jinping's two-day trip to North Korea, which begins today, underscores how important he believes it is for China to have influence in the secretive state. It's Xi's first foreign trip of the year and his first to Pyongyang since 2019. China's foreign ministry says he'll talk to Kim Jong-un about bilateral relations and issues of common concern. China's been trying to restore its traditional strong links with North Korea. A combination of the coronavirus pandemic and the war in Ukraine has seen the North Koreans develop closer relations with Russia. Jonathan Savage, Fox News.
4: Still no suspects in custody following a shooting in Kansas City, Missouri that left 9 people injured Saturday. The shots ringing out just 4 miles away from England's World Cup base and just days before the massive soccer tournament is set to kick off in New Jersey this Thursday. The 79th annual Tony Awards were held at Radio City Music Hall in New York City Sunday night, and Schmigadoon took home the Tony for Best New Musical. I'm Sue Guzman. This is Fox News.
11: Mild tonight, partly cloudy skies will stay dry. As for Monday, high clouds streaming through, but still a good amount of sunshine and high temperatures ramping up to the upper 80s. We'll start to feel the humidity climb a bit through the day. Watch for a pop-up chance of a shower or storm Monday evening, and then a much better chance for some scattered showers and storms overnight Monday and at times on Tuesday. Tuesday, a high temp of 82, but humid, even hotter and more humid on Wednesday with highs near 88. Tracking Southwest Michigan's weather, I'm Storm Teammate Chief Meteorologist Ellen Baca.
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0: This is America in the Morning from Westwood One. Coming up this half hour.
1: A 29-year incumbent GOP senator goes up against a controversial Democratic hopeful. I'm Katie Clark with details.
2: Barack Obama's presidential center will open to the public on Juneteenth. I'm Sagar Meghani.
3: Continued concerns surrounding President Trump's temporary pick for Director of National Intelligence. I'm Clayton Neville.
4: Congress presses pause on AI state laws. I'm the new old tech guy, Chuck Palm.
5: At least 12 people were shot at an Ohio street festival.
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7: Who were the big winners at the Tony Awards last night? I'm Kevin Carr.
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0: It's 5 till. America in the Morning continues. A protected bird and daily protests that have been growing and turning violent are at the center of a plan by the daughter and son-in-law of President Trump to purchase an island off the Albanian coast. Correspondent Karen Shamas reports on fierce opposition to Jared Kushner's European coastal project in Albania.
1: A massive coastal development project linked to Jared Kushner is facing resistance in Albania. The fourth consecutive protest in the Albanian capital, Tirana, against the project turned violent. Protesters broke through a police cordon, after which police used water cannons to disperse the crowd. Ivanka, keep your hands away from Nata, were some of the posters seen. Albania's government claims the development on the Adriatic coast will transform the nation as it seeks high-end tourism and European Union membership. However, environmental campaigners and critics of Prime Minister Edi Rama oppose the venture, voicing concerns about the impact on biodiversity. The project spans a wildlife reserve and an uninhabited island. I'm Karen Shamas.
0: The best of Broadway were honored at the 2026 Tony Awards. Entertainment reporter Kevin Carr has details.
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2: 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Some people call me Ragtime. Ragtime won Best Revival of a Musical, Best Lead Actor for Joshua Henry, and Best Lead Actress for Casey Levy. Cats, the Jellicle Ball, took home 3 awards, including Queen Jean winning Best Costume Design for a Musical, making history as the first openly transgender person to win a Tony.
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2: The 4 wins for the musical adaptation of The Lost Boys included featured actress Shoshana Bean and featured actor Ali Louis-Bourgui, who hit all the political notes in his acceptance speech.
5: The billionaires will never find happiness from their money. The colonizers will never find fulfillment from the land and lives they steal. The fascists will never find meaning from their conformity.
2: But the big winner for Best Musical was Schmigadoon, an adaptation of Apple TV's comedy series. I'm Kevin Carr.
0: America in the Morning for Monday, June 8th, 2026 is produced by Jeff McKay and Tom Cusick. I'm John Trout. This is Westwood One.
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10: Iran and Israel must immediately stop shooting. I'm Chris Foster, Fox News. President Trump with that demand as a ceasefire appears to be collapsing.
11: This is the first serious exchange of fire in 2 months. Israel's launched further strikes on central and western Iran in response to a barrage of Iranian missiles. Explosions have been heard in northern and central Israel, where Iran's Revolutionary Guard says it's targeted 2 military bases. The Iranians say their attacks are the beginning of a full week of continuous strikes. They follow Israel targeting Hezbollah in Beirut, Lebanon. President Trump had urged Israel not to attack Iran, saying yesterday he was going to call Israel's Benjamin Netanyahu and tell him not to retaliate. Jonathan Savage, Fox News.
10: A suspect is in custody. No word on a motive after six people are stabbed at Penn Station in New York City. At least one is reported to be seriously wounded. That train station's underneath Madison Square Garden. President Trump's expected to be there tonight for Game 3 of the NBA Finals.
12: He plans to attend as a guest of Knicks owner Jim Dolan. This is the first NBA Finals appearance for the Knicks since 1999. Ticket prices have set records, drawing thousands of dollars per seat.
10: Fox's Jared Halpern, New York, leads San Antonio 2-0 in that best-of-seven series. President Trump on Truth Social this morning calls it crooked. Democrat Nitya Raman pulling ahead of Republican Spencer Pratt in the Los Angeles mayor's race with about 83% of votes counted. It'll be one of those two against incumbent Karen Bass in the November general election. Republican Steve Hilton maintains his number two spot in the California governor's race count ahead of Democrat Tom Steyer, behind Democrat Javier Becerra, who has already clinched. At least 19 people are reported killed in an earthquake in the southern Philippines. More than 200 people are injured, mostly in damaged buildings. Some collapsed. There's tsunami damage reported in at least one coastal village. 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
10: The World Cup men's soccer tournament starts Thursday. 5 weeks of matches in 11 North American cities. Homeland Security Secretary Mark Wayne Mullen toured AT&T Stadium in Dallas and spoke with Fox's Will Cain about the challenge of keeping the tournament safe.
14: Secretary Mullen said the sheer size of the event is one of the main challenges.
15: We have one Super Bowl a year. With the World Cup, we're going to have 78 Super Bowls in 38 days.
14: And the secretary says site security is already operational.
15: We locked down this stadium 10 days before the first game.
14: That includes reducing the amount of entrances and restricting the use of drones around the stadiums. Mullen says officials have also been extremely careful issuing visas to fans from other countries.
15: We've actually caught a whole bunch of individuals with ill intentions already.
14: The first match in the United States is Friday when the U.S. plays Paraguay in L.A. Kevin Uresky, Fox News.
10: News poll in the Texas Senate race has Republican Ken Paxton 2 points ahead of Democrat James Tallarico. President Trump endorsed Paxton over incumbent Senator John Cornyn, who most Republicans say had a better chance to win.
16: GOP Congressman Don Bacon of Nebraska said he knows and respects Senator John Cornyn of Texas. But Bacon said on CBS Face the Nation, as his party tries to hold the Senate majority, the endorsement of Texas Attorney General Ken Paxton, who beat Cornyn in the primary, may have been a mistake.
17: We've nominated a guy in Texas that is probably the most vulnerable in a general election, and it puts that seat up for grabs. So it was, I don't think it was a wise decision.
16: Congressman Bacon also called the Democratic Senate candidate James Tallarico a weak candidate that he feels Senator Cornyn would have beaten to keep his seat.
10: It's Fox's Grinnell Scott. Oil prices up around 4% today after new strikes between Iran and Israel. President Trump is demanding those strikes stop. I'm Chris Foster, Fox News.
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18: Three people are hospitalized in Kalamazoo after they were injured in a shooting early Sunday morning at a party on Trimble Avenue near East Main Street. Public safety officers found a 21-year-old woman suffering from a shooting wound when they responded. They say a 19-year-old man and a 14-year-old boy were also taken to the hospital. The 19-year-old man is in critical condition. A 29-year-old man was arrested on unrelated weapons charges and is scheduled to be arraigned early this week. Police are still looking for the suspected shooter. Kalamazoo County has put a major dent in the housing crisis with one of the most aggressive community efforts in the state. There's a lot more needed and a lot more still to come. The data comes from the Kalamazoo County Housing Department's latest annual report. Much of the public funding so far comes from the county's one-of-a-kind Housing for All millage, adopted by voters 4 years ago. County Board Chair Jen Shrebs says they've spent the money leveraging tens of billions more from private and nonprofit investors for new homes.
19: We've spent $12.6 million on multifamily developments, $5 million on single-family homes, $4.9 million in supportive services.
18: $5 million from the millage has been spent rehabilitating existing homes and making others accessible to people with disabilities.
19: In general, we have funded and helped to construct 1,882 housing units at this point. And that's a lot to celebrate.
18: The Kalamazoo County Housing Department has also opened The Landing Place, the first and largest transitional housing shelter for the homeless in Michigan. They've also provided startup funding for a pilot shelter for the homeless with chronic illnesses with the help of WMED and the Continuum of Care. They've all but eliminated home foreclosures due to tax liens and nailed down a $23 million grant to take on the biggest challenge. That is providing new housing for low-income residents, which will take different strategies in the years ahead. The city of Kalamazoo is pitching in HUD money and millions of dollars from the Foundation for Excellence for specific projects and tax breaks for homeowners to make housing more affordable. Portage has also committed time and funding into innovative housing projects. There's also a long list of nonprofit agencies that are engaged in the effort. Despite all the attention, there is still a long way to go to reach the estimate from the Upjohn Institute that the community needs 8,000 new homes by 2030. To meet local demand. More questions being asked about self-driving cars after a series of incidents.
20: Most recently, a Waymo vehicle accidentally blocked police on their way to an emergency in Texas. This follows several incidents where several self-driving vehicles have driven into standing water without even slowing down. Experts say the standing water is particularly hard for the sensors to pick up. Other issues have included not slowing down in freeway construction zones. Waymo says its vehicles are safer than those driven by humans, and they're still trying to learn from every new experience.
21: Jeff Gilbert, the Michigan News Network.
18: Michigan's new 25% wholesale tax on cannabis products that was enacted January 1st is not meeting revenue projections. The tax has generated $34 million in the first 3 months of 2026. That's well below the $86 million that had been forecasted by the Michigan Treasury Department. Treasury spokesperson Danelle Gittes says the tax is new and complex, and there are several factors that can impact collection of the tax as it's implemented. Michigan Cannabis Industry Association Executive Director Robin Schneider says the plan to pay for road funding with the cannabis tax, quote, has failed exactly as the cannabis industry said it would, unquote. That's the latest from the WKZO Newsroom. I'm Michael Arney. More news, WKZO.com.
22: Increasing humidity and some heat today, along with the clouds coming in. We'll have a chance of a shower or thunderstorm mainly late this afternoon and through the evening hours. High temperature up around 86. Tonight, warm with a chance of showers and thunderstorms. Low temperature right around 66. And for Tuesday, humid conditions. We'll have a good chance of some showers and thunderstorms, some clearing towards the evening with a high temperature right around 82. Rest of the week will remain active as well. I'm Storm Team 8 meteorologist Matt Kirkwood, tracking southwest to Michigan's weather.
23: Thanks, Matt. Right now, 66 in Kalamazoo. Traffic, interesting. All the construction projects kick back into gear. Indeed. They got one on Westridge, apparently. I'm not happy with that. I really am not. I got four buttons I can push here, and I'm not sure which one to push.
24: There's one.
23: That's the right one.
24: There
23: okay.
24: It is.
23: And don't remember the highway. Too.
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23: Well, guess what? Ken's not here.
24: No.
23: But we are. I love technology.
24: Yeah. Been a couple days, huh?
23: Uh-huh.

0: Yes, we are.
1: Yes. You'd have thought they'd have changed the locks, but apparently not.
0: No, my fob works just fine. And it's good. It's a good thing too, because I got a phone call this morning from our news director going, "Are you coming in?" Well, yeah, I got to get donuts first. And they open up at 5.
1: Right.
0: So he thought maybe I'd miss my alarm. Oh, no.
1: Oh, no.
0: Oh, no. Well, I'm not doing that. Not doing that. Ken is on a well-deserved vacation. And apparently I'm the only one they could find to do this. Drag that bottom of the barrel, baby.
1: I guess so.
0: It's like Night Court. Did you ever see that show?
1: Oh, of course.
0: And they explain why Harry was the judge. I was home. There you go. Yes.
1: I answered the phone.
0: It is. Thank you very much.
1: As did I.
0: It has been a while since I've got to sit in this air chair. It's been a while. When? Yeah, about 3 years.
1: Yeah, I'm thinking.
0: So, Jim McKinney in for Ken. And as is my privilege, attitude, et cetera, whatever. I need help doing this show. So I bring in various guest hosts. And who is at the top of the list but my friend Charlie Fredericks?
1: Well, good morning.
0: By the time we're done this week, I think you will have been on an even dozen times.
1: I think so.
0: A dozen times.
1: I think so. Yeah, I've been quite a few.
0: We're going to have to offer you a contract.
1: And I got to say, I did miss it there for a couple of years.
0: There you go. Yeah. I have been holding forth up in Holland, which is kind of where my home base is now. I live in Portage, but I work up in Holland at our two stations up there, HTC and YVN. And I have a good time up there. And then Ken goes, I'm going to go on vacation. You want to come in and fill in? Oh, let me think about this one.
1: Yeah.
0: Yes. So.
1: And then you ask me, and I said, you want me on your first morning?
0: Oh, yes.
1: Why, I'm honored. Thank you.
0: Of course. I've got a whole lineup of people. Yeah, you're going to be on today and Wednesday.
1: Yep.
0: I'm bringing my grandson in tomorrow. Now, the last time he was here, he wasn't a teenager. He is a teenager now. I'm just saying.
1: Okay.
0: Okay.
1: Be prepared.
0: But he is,
1: you can get him out of bed.
0: No, he'll be all right, because I offered him a donut, and it's food.
1: Oh, yeah.
0: So, there you go. Aiden will be here tomorrow. You know, like I said, Charlie will be back on Wednesday. Monica Trey from Kalamazoo and Bloom will be here on Thursday.
1: Met her, very nice.
0: And on Friday, wrapping things up, is Lynn Turner, who is a very good friend of mine. And we have a tendency to cause about as much trouble as you and I do.
1: Oh, okay.
0: So just saying, okay. It'll follow along. So I'm going to have plenty of help.
1: Okay, good deal.
0: It's fun.
1: Good to be here.
0: Yeah, it's nice to have you here. And it's nice to be back. Things have changed quite a bit. Studios surround me, you know. We got station here, station here, station there, and everything. So it'll be fun.
1: Yeah.
0: We're going to do a lot of the same things that
1: there are a lot more cars in the parking lot.
0: Yes,
1: than last
0: there
1: time.
0: Are.
1: Yeah.
0: And this for this early in the morning is like really,
1: which is good to see.
0: Yeah, I'm happy.
1: Yeah,
0: I'm happy with that. We have news, weather, sports for you. Tigers. Big win yesterday.
1: Good deal.
0: Yes. Kevin McGonigal is proving to be worth his weight in gold.
1: Oh, yes. Absolutely.
0: And
1: having a blast doing it.
0: And indeed, we had an MIS race over in a NASCAR race at MIS yesterday, in which our local driver, Carson Hocevar, was involved a little bit. He finished great, finished fifth. But, we'll talk about that.
2: There was a dust up.
0: There was a little.
2: Just a little.
0: Tony Awards were last night. There's a couple of stories we're going to do, too.
1: I actually watched more of that than I intended, and it was good. The writing was pretty funny, and I thought Pink did a great job.
0: Number after number after number. When that's what the Tonys are about.
1: Yeah.
0: Which is cool. Not that a lot of you care about this, but the World Cup starts in 4 days. It is the world's largest and most watched sporting event. And no, don't tell me the Super Bowl. No, we're talking billions with a B of people
1: worldwide across
0: the world.
1: Hence the word World Cup.
0: World Cup. Yeah. 48 teams will kick things off. Actually, it starts, I think, Wednesday? Thursday.
1: In Mexico?
0: In Mexico.
1: Yeah.
0: Yep, Mexico will play South Africa. The United States doesn't play until, I think, Friday, maybe? I don't know. Maybe Thursday. But nonetheless, the favorites are France, Spain, England, Argentina, who is the defending champion. Some people are saying Brazil. Not a lot of love being given to the U.S. men's national team. They're thinking if they can make it to the quarterfinals, that would be a victory.
1: All right.
0: So we'll see.
1: All right.
0: Also going to talk about Elon Musk's SpaceX. It's going to go public this week.
1: Yes.
0: Could be the largest IPO in history.
1: And potentially the first trillionaire.
0: Yeah. So, and we're also got, we have a report on hackers that are now have decided to go low tech. So that could be a problem. Also, we have, speaking of Elon Musk, saw an article the other day about what cars would you rather drive than the Cybertruck?
1: Any of them.
0: Well, we've got a pretty interesting list. Let's just say, okay? Pretty interesting list. So we're going to have all sorts of fun. We'll do birthdays and all sorts of fun things. So Charlie and I are basically in here until 10 o'clock to see just what kind of trouble we can get into, number one.
1: Wouldn't be the first time.
0: And I believe we said it once before that our goal by the end of the week was to lose the station its license.
1: Yeah.
0: And, you know, everybody's got to have
1: a goal. Or at least open an investigation.
0: Thank you very much. So... and it may not be too hard with this administration. We'll have to wait and see.
1: That's true.
0: We've got Paul Harvey's The Rest of the Story and much, much more. So hang in there, grab a cup of coffee because we have some.
1: Yep.
0: I have my foo-foo coffee. It's blueberry cobbler. It's made the air smell wonderful.
1: Just good old coffee.
0: Yeah, but yours is Peruvian. It's good.
1: Yes.
0: So grab whatever you like to drink in the morning and join us. It's the Kalamazoo WKZO Morning Show. Ken Lamphere on vacation. Jim in for him. WKZO News Time 6:17.
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5: Increasing humidity and some heat today, along with the clouds coming in. We'll have a chance of a shower or thunderstorm mainly late this afternoon and through the evening hours. High temperature up around 86. Tonight, warm with a chance of showers and thunderstorms. Low temperature right around 66. And for Tuesday, humid conditions. We'll have a good chance of some showers and thunderstorms, some clearing towards the evening with a high temperature right around 82. Rest of the week will remain active as well. I'm Storm Team 8 meteorologist Matt Kirkwood, tracking southwest to Michigan's weather.
0: Thanks, Matt. 66 right now and humid.
1: It's
0: a little humid out there.
1: Yeah.
0: But that's okay. Traffic, we're not seeing any issues as we kick into the first commute of the work week. Although you're going to see, obviously, the construction zones are going to start popping up. And don't forget the one on 94-131.
1: Yep.
0: That's
1: Southwest Edge, Ninth Street, Comstock, Sprinkle.
0: They'll find more, too. Mm-hmm. They'll say, oh, we got an open route over here. Yeah. We got to do something. Just saying. Well, the Tigers pulled off that last Licks win. Woohoo! Gotta love that, man. Defeating Seattle 5-4. Kevin McGonigal. Boy, is he having a season?
1: Yes, what? I guess so.
0: When he's not hurt, but still. A single to right in the bottom of the ninth, scoring 2 runs to give Detroit the win. McGonigal also hit a home run in the game. Tigers pick up their second straight series win over a division-leading team. The Mariners lead the West, and the last with the Rays, they beat 2. Not bad.
1: Yeah.
0: Detroit's off today. They welcome the Twins to Comerica Park for a series beginning on Tuesday. White Sox lost to Philadelphia 9-5 Sunday. They're off today. They'll host Atlanta beginning on Tuesday. Cubs lost in extra innings to San Francisco Sunday 2-1. Cubs also off today. Chicago travels to Colorado. take on the Rockies beginning on Tuesday. Dig this. The first place Kalamazoo Growlers. Let that sink in.
1: That's cool.
0: The first place Kalamazoo Growlers. We opened a series on the road. One of my favorite team names of all time. The Fond du Lac Dock Spiders.
1: I like that.
0: That is pretty cool.
1: That's right up there with Pitt Spitters.
0: Yes, thank you very much. And they're both in the Northwoods League.
1: There you go.
0: Which is cool. The Growlers lead Royal Oak by a game in the Great Lakes East Division of the Northwoods League. Speaking of, we mentioned it earlier, the World Cup begins Thursday. Mexico takes on South Africa. U.S. begins group play. It is on Thursday versus Paraguay in L.A.
1: Could be
0: interesting.
1: Yeah.
0: Denny Hamlin won the Firekeepers 400 NASCAR race, MIS on Sunday. Michigan native Carson Hocevar finished fifth, but he's being blamed for a wreck that took out season point leader Tyler Reddick. I was doing a little reading and there was a lot of finger pointing going on. Lots. They also had a wreck there, that red flagged the race with 50 laps to go that basically Dale Earnhardt Jr. said, if the safety features were not in place, both of the drivers would be gone.
1: Wow.
0: It was that. I bent the wall. That's how hard it was.
1: Wow.
0: And this is, woof. And then we have all week long, we're going to be talking about the Firekeepers Casino Golf Open.
1: Okay.
0: In Battle Creek this week. It's from the Epson Tour, which is used to be the LPGA Futures Tour.
1: Right.
0: So these are golfers that want to become part of the LPGA.
1: Right. They're going through the process.
0: So we're
1: going
0: to talk to
1: earn that card.
0: I'm telling you, we're gonna
1: speaking of golf, JT Poston won the Memorial last night after two holes of sudden death.
0: Ooh.
1: Yeah.
0: There you go.
1: Memorial. Yeah. He started with a 4-shot lead yesterday, and at one point he was down 2, so it went back and forth.
0: Isn't the Memorial the one that does the weird scoring?
1: No. That's Jack's tournament in Murfield Village.
0: Oh, okay.
1: Yeah.
0: I can't keep track of these things.
1: No. You're talking like Stableford or something like that?
0: Yeah, the Stableford, whatever.
1: Yeah.
0: I have a hard enough time keeping track. Well, sometimes it's because I can't count that high, you know?
1: Portage schools, right?
0: Yeah, very much so. Thank you.
1: Same here.
0: That's something else we're going to be talking about, too, is my 50-year reunion is this year.
1: Holy cow.
0: And we are searching high and low for classmates. So we're going to put out the word here all week long to get people.
1: If you're 50, I'm 48. It doesn't seem possible.
0: I know. Yep. And we walked the same halls.
1: We walked the same halls, didn't know it.
0: Didn't even know it. So, oh, well. Hey, we're getting in trouble now, which is good.
1: Yes.
0: It is 6:23 WKZO News Time. Jim in for Ken. It is 66 and a little bit humid out there this morning.
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0: Seems to be a theme.
1: Yeah, I think so.
0: Yes, we are, and you have been forewarned.
1: Yes.
0: Just so you know.
1: Sorry to ruin your Monday.
0: Yeah, well, God knows I'm sorry. 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Coming up, we have Fox News at the bottom of the hour. 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
1: Cool.
0: We're going to talk with Rusty Halverson about all things ag. Want to say good morning.
1: Good morning.
0: To a former colleague of ours and a good friend, Rick Shields.
1: Oh.
0: Who gets up earlier than both of us.
1: Good old Rick.
0: Rick's doing well. He retired a few years ago. I got to fill in on his show once in a while. By the end of the week, I could actually understand the world of agriculture.
1: My first couple times here, Rick was still here.
0: Yes.
1: So, yeah.
0: Rick's he's a good guy, but yeah. He's listening. I told him I'd give him a shout out and say hi. So,
1: well, good morning, Rick.
0: I'll get to see him a little bit later on today. And yes, I do have your shampoo, so don't worry. we have Paul Harvey, the rest of the story coming up in just a little bit as well.
1: Oh,
0: and whatever else we can find to get in trouble. Yeah. Now it's time to check in with Jim and All Outdoors on this Monday morning here on 590 1069 FM WKZO.
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13: Please be aware, our area waters have tested positive for invasive species. Zebra mussels damage equipment, destroy aquatic food webs, and cause injuries like cuts on feet. Zebra mussels attach to underwater surfaces and reproduce rapidly. Always remember to clean, drain, and dry boats and any gear used out on the water. 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
11: Lots of us like to see Michigan's black bears, others not so much, especially when they show up in the neighborhood, like what just happened in Mount Pleasant. State wildlife biologist Mark Morrison explains that if this happens in your neighborhood, and it might, first thing to do is back off, not draw any attention to the bear.
12: If you see a bear, especially a bear in an urban area where it may not have as much opportunity to run off into a woods or retreat, just give them some space. Don't put any pressure on them.
11: The one in Mount Pleasant was safely moved out of town. A good chance we'll hear more of situations like this again this year as young bears move out and around in a new territory. We've linked to bear safety information for you at alloutdoorsupdate.com. And tomorrow, what happens if it is an up-close and personal encounter? I'm Jim Mishler.
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19: In the newsroom, I'm Michael Arney. Coming up, more than 100 kids in the Kalamazoo area will be taking part in a play ball event Wednesday. And it was a very busy weekend in downtown Kalamazoo. Those and more are coming up.
20: Michigan Ag Now. This is your morning report, and I'm Rusty Halverson.
21: The practice of beef on dairy is becoming increasingly common across the cattle industry. Dr. Michael Dykes, the president and CEO of the International Dairy Foods Association, talks about the concept and some of its benefits.
22: Having been a practicing dairy veterinarian, I remember the days that 3-day-old bull calves, it was hard to find a home for them, and they didn't bring hardly anything. Today, every time I talk to another dairy farmer, I hear another price. So they're $1,600, $1,800 at least. They're adding probably $4 to $4.50 per hundredweight to the milk check just because of the price of beef on dairy. That's probably 70-80% genetics, 20-30% of what we're seeing on the butterfat, the advanced genetics that they're using, sex semen to produce the amount of heifers that they need for replacements, and then the rest are going to beef on dairy.
21: The beef on dairy practice uses beef sires on dairy cows to produce calves raised strictly for beef, Offering better feedlot performance and meat quality than traditional dairy cattle, Beef on Dairy made up 7% of fed cattle slaughter in 2022, which is about 2.6 million head. Meanwhile, the National Dairy Farmers Assuring Responsible Management Program, or FARM program, is accepting nominations for its annual Farm Excellence Awards, recognizing U.S. dairy industry achievements in adopting and improving on-farm practices. The awards are divided into four categories: animal care and antibiotic stewardship, environmental stewardship, workforce development, and Farm Evaluator of the Year. Nominations are open until August 3rd via the online form. Winners will receive travel and hotel accommodations for two individuals to attend the Dairy Joint Annual Meeting in October in Kissimmee, Florida. That's this hour's Michigan Ag Now Report, and I'm Rusty Halverson.
2: 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I'm CJ.

0: woman, she's racking up votes as thousands that have come in the last several days have gone to her.
1: That's Fox's Anita Vogel reporting. Major earthquake rocks the southern Philippines. At least 32 people are dead. 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
3: More than 100 kids from the Kalamazoo area will take part in a unique play ball event Wednesday. It'll be hosted by Major League Baseball and Derek Jeter's Turn 2 Foundation. More from WKZO's Ken Delaney.
4: The event Wednesday at Kalamazoo Central High School will feature the school's baseball and softball student-athletes assisting play ball ambassador Justin Sherman in coaching the 5 through 12-year-olds. This will be the second play ball event of 2026, following an event held at the Boys and Girls Club of Miami-Dade in March. Organizers say the introductory level baseball and softball activities are meant to encourage greater accessibility of the sport while demonstrating the variety of ways in which the game can be played in almost any setting. The Play Ball Initiative is baseball's global effort to encourage young people and communities to engage in baseball or softball related activities, including formal leagues, special events, and casual forms of play. Since its launch in December of 1996, Derek Jeter's Turn 2 Foundation has created and supported programs and activities designed to motivate young people to turn away from drugs and alcohol and turn to healthy lifestyles. Through various specialized programs and events, the foundation works with youth in New York City, West Michigan, and Florida. Ken Delaney reporting.
3: It was a very busy weekend in downtown Kalamazoo with the 75th annual Kalamazoo Institute of Arts Fair, Kalamazoo Pride, and Saturday morning's Doodah Parade. Now, the KAA Fair and Pride were held Friday and Saturday. More than 100 artists displayed their work in Bronson Park. Pride was held in the Arcadia Creek Festival Place. Out front, Kalamazoo Deputy Director Michael Cleggs Arnett says, now more than ever, quote, it's very important for our community partners to be standing up, both physically being here, but physically with our financial dollars, unquote, as many LGBTQ nonprofits have lost funding, quoting again, because of lots of things going wrong with our government, unquote. Motor City Pride also took over Hart Plaza in downtown Detroit this weekend. Around 65,000 people celebrated LGBTQ people and culture. The state's largest annual Pride celebration was held over 2 days. HIV prevention specialist Gabe Gillard says he was very busy.
5: It's been so great seeing all of the community members and everyone that is just out and about and very prideful and very, very, just, I love our community.
3: Now, Serenity and Chains owner Michelle Martinez was among the vendors at Motor City Pride.
6: Motor City Pride is always a really great show, and the people that show up to this event are just amazing. The energy's been really great, so I think everybody's having a really fun time.
3: There were three stages as well with musical acts. Michigan communities are using some creative ideas to make public spaces more welcoming.
7: In Lowell, 5 new murals will brighten downtown and tell the town's story through public art. Other projects include a fish cleaning station for boaters and anglers and a gathering space for community events. Quentin Messer is the CEO of the Michigan Economic Development Corporation.
8: A lot of small businesses are one and two person businesses that are providing lifelines for families. 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They support the Boy and Girl Scout troops. They care for their neighbors in need. So they are the anchor. They are the people that are making it in Michigan and have taken the risks to grow our economy here.
7: State leaders say these projects help bring people together, support local pride, and create vibrant places that residents can enjoy for years to come. Jackie Page, the Michigan News Network.
3: And that's the latest from the WKZO Newsroom. I'm Michael Arney. 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
9: Increasing humidity and some heat today, along with the clouds coming in. We'll have a chance of a shower or thunderstorm mainly late this afternoon and through the evening hours. High temperature up around 86. Tonight, warm with a chance of showers and thunderstorms. Low temperature right around 66. And for Tuesday, humid conditions. We'll have a good chance of some showers and thunderstorms, some clearing towards the evening with a high temperature right around 82. Rest of the week will remain active as well. I'm Storm Team 8 meteorologist Matt Kirkwood, tracking southwest of Michigan's weather.
10: Thanks, Matt. 65 right now. Traffic, we're getting ready to get revved up for the commute. Other than the construction, which is in and around and everywhere,
11: yep,
10: things are running smoothly. So just be careful. That I-90, it's like sometimes it's taking people by surprise. Oh, look, We're down.

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1: Yes, for a while. Just be careful. 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
1: I just happened to find this.
5: Yeah?
1: I like this song.
5: I don't have it yet.
1: It's a good song. It's one of the best songs you've never heard before.
5: There you go.
1: Called Ready to Go by Republica. Not bad.
5: New one to me, and I am a large Spotify guy.
1: Yeah,
5: so
1: it's
5: I mean,
1: a
5: I'm a large
1: song.
5: Guy that has Spotify. No, how do you read that?
1: No, you're a
5: no Spotify
1: you're
5: with a large account.
1: You a big fan.
5: Yes.
1: Very big fan, yes. Did you, everybody, I think this is the worst known secret.
5: And sorry, radio station, for saying the word Spotify.
1: That's sorry okay. That. That's all right. I say SiriusXM every once in a while. Huh. I haven't had lightning hit me yet.
5: Okay.
1: Yeah. That's the thing, yeah. It's 6:44, by the way, on this Monday morning. Nice to have you along. Jim in for Ken all week long, so you have been forewarned. If you want to take a vacation too, hey, that's okay. You can do whatever you want to do.
5: Yeah, it's fun to be back.
1: It is. I think everybody in the known world knows that Paul Harvey started here.
5: Yeah.
1: He was one of three main media celebrities that actually began their careers here. Harry Carey was one.
5: Yep.
1: Paul Harvey and Tom Snyder.
5: Tom Snyder.
1: Who famously was fired because he ticked the boss off on the air.
5: Yes.
1: May not have owned the restaurant, but he owned the land.
5: Right.
1: And Mr. Fetzer was not happy.
5: Not a happy boy when you badmouth a restaurant that the owner owns.
1: But it's nice to have him back. We were offered the chance to get Paul Harvey's The Rest of the Story.
5: Oh, that's cool.
1: So today's is interesting because it's actually Paul Jr. And I have to tell you that because he sounds just like his dad.
6: Now, the rest of the story. Lou, suppose he had the most despicable job in the world. A thankless, low-paying, alternately boring and terrifying position, teaching physical education in an elementary school. It was the children themselves that made the job so disagreeable. They hated Lou, and he hated them right back. All day they were wild and screaming. They did whatever they liked, whenever they liked. Lou would tell his friends, "I want to kill every last one of them." But he swore that he would stick it out until something really big came along. And at last something did. Lou started selling insurance. No, he kept on teaching at the same time, and in fact he almost had to. You see, the insurance company had an arrangement with the school. An administrator would call the parents and tell them that Lou would be visiting them. And then Lou would show up and pitch a policy. He made a point of arriving just at meal time. That way he stood the best chance of finding the entire family at home. Of course, none of the parents ever wanted to buy insurance. Not at first. But Lou kept talking and talking and talking, and so persuasively did he represent his company's insurance that eventually most of his prospective clients came around. Sometimes they'd say, "Let me think it over." But later on, as often as not, a youngster would approach Lou in school saying that his parents had decided to purchase a policy. And before long, Lou was making a lot of money. I mean a lot, almost 40 times his school salary, and for only 4 hours work a day. But wouldn't you just know, it was too good to last. You see, Lou was a good talker, but he talked so much that he talked himself hoarse, and then he wrecked his voice and wound up with a nodule on his vocal cords and had to quit his lucrative profession. Even teaching, because it required so much talking, was now virtually out of the question. Poor Lou. He never had a great deal of ambition for anything. He loved sports, particularly he loved playing sports, but there was no living in that. At least he would no longer have to endure the indignities of herding uncivilized schoolchildren through gymnastics and games. Lou took considerable comfort in that. A lifetime ago, Lou's parents, who had practically been supporting him until he scored as an insurance salesman, were more concerned than ever. Surely their son, by now in his mid-twenties, would be living at home, eating their food for the rest of his life. But then someone told Lou that less strenuous for the voice than talking was singing. And Lou started singing. And Lou became Luciano Pavarotti. Yes, the Luciano Pavarotti. You may best recognize him as one of the three tenors, but he alone was the premier operatic tenor of his time, brought audiences to their feet for almost half a century. Well, now that golden voice is gone, but the memory of a child-hating insurance salesman lives on, because now you know the rest of the story.
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1: Guaranteed.
0: Everybody sing.
2: Burning down the house.
0: Yeah, okay. What am I going to do? Charlie's drinking his coffee. I finished mine. Now I have to wait for the break to get some more because, you know, it's tough. I know it's just across the hallway, but I think we need water. So I'm like, okay, I'm going to have to go get water, bring it back.
1: Oh, no, I filled
0: it. Oh, you are a nice person.
1: Shh.
0: Okay, I'm sorry. I didn't mean to say, did I say that out loud? Oh, no. Okay. We are filling in for Ken. Ken's on vacation in an undisclosed location. I was told not to say a word.
1: Okay.
0: But I know where he is.
1: Okay.
0: But he's having a ball.
1: Good.
0: And he's enjoying himself like he should.
1: Good.
0: We are down here, and we will hold forth in front of a hot microphone and have some fun.
1: I just got back from 2 weeks up in Boyne City area.
0: Yes, and I saw the pictures, and man.
1: It was gorgeous up there every day.
0: You were right near Lake Charlevoix, right?
1: We were on Lake Charlevoix.
0: Our
1: campsite was me to you from the beach.
0: I'll hold up the pictures here. You can see it right here. This is the...
1: Oh, I had my eyes closed in that.
0: Yes, yeah, yeah. Sorry about that. Coming up, of course, we have news from Fox. We have Mike Arnie, our intrepid news guy,
1: right
0: across the hallway there. He'll be in as well. I'll bring you up to date on weather and sports and all that good stuff. Tigers won yesterday.
1: Yeah.
0: White Sox and Cubs both lost. Growlers were off. They're off today. They begin a series today against the Dock Spiders. And the World Cup will start in 4 days.
1: But Growlers are away or they're home?
0: They're away.
1: Okay.
0: Playing in Fond du Lac.
1: Okay.
0: First time I ever heard of Fond du Lac, it was in a George Carlin bit. You know, rain extending from Rockford to Fond du Lac. Radar's
1: like,
0: also picking up a squadron of Russian ICBMs, so don't worry.
1: That sounds like hippy-dippy weather, man.
0: Mm-hmm. Pretty close.
1: Yeah.
0: Pretty close. So, next hour, we're also going to talk with Julie Rogers, state representative.
1: Right.
0: And coming up in the 8 o'clock hour, we're going to start talking about the Fire Keepers Casino golf tournament, which is going to start on Thursday. And it's a stop on the Epsom Tour, which is the LPGA Futures Tour.
1: Okay.
0: Learn to get your card there. So.
1: There's some pretty good charities involved with that,
0: mm-hmm.
1: too, right?
0: Yes, there are. And we're going to talk about with one of the co-directors. That'll be fun. So, all right, hang in there with us. Charlie Fredericks with me, Jim McKinney in for Ken.
1: Uh-oh.
0: We're having some fun. 65 degrees currently in Kalamazoo.
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0: Here we go.
1: Louder. Louder.
0: It'll get louder. It gets there.
1: Have that start when you're getting on the highway.
0: There you go. A couple minutes before 7 o'clock, 6 o'clock Central Time, for those of you who are of that persuasion. Coming up again, we're going to talk with State Representative Julie Rogers next hour. We'll also do birthdays.
1: Hey.
0: Celebrity birthdays and regular birthdays and whatever else we can find. News, weather, sports, whatever other kind of trouble we can get into. One of the things, and this will be... It's tough to explain to somebody who's not in radio. When we get to the top of the hour, it's all timed out. It has
1: right.
0: to be 7
1: hard
0: o'clock,
1: breaks.
0: Hard
1: all,
0: breaks.
1: All hard breaks.
0: The other two stations I work at, nah, so much.
1: So you got to remember.
0: So whacking the post is something that I got to relearn how to do.
1: Okay, which is a radio term, everybody. Don't go there.
0: No, hitting the post.
1: Oh, hitting the post.
0: Hitting the
1: all
0: post,
1: right,
0: yes.
1: Right.
0: Whacking the post, hitting the post. Running into the post. Doing whatever to the post you want to do.
1: Yes, just don't go past the post.
0: Just do not go past the post. Yes. Or collect $200. Charlie Fredericks, my good friend, is here with me. We're going to take a coffee break when Fox News hits at the top of the hour, and we'll be back with more fun, travel, and adventure after 7 o'clock. See what other kind of trouble we can get into. It's always nice to see.
1: Oh, yeah. Who knows?
0: Just how much trouble can you get to? Just a little.
1: Just a little.
0: We actually, next hour, we're going to talk about that thing we were discussing. What would you drive instead of a Tesla Cybertruck? Quite the interesting list we have.
1: I'm all the way down to horse and buggy. What's up?
0: Fox News is next.
1: And I own a truck.
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8: Stand down. I'm Chris Foster, Fox News. President Trump on Truth Social posts Israel and Iran must immediately stop shooting after the first missile launches since a ceasefire was declared in April.
9: More explosions rock the Iranian capital of Tehran as the Israelis are going on the offensive after they came under a significant Iranian ballistic missile attack overnight. This all started yesterday afternoon when the IDF struck the Lebanese capital of Beirut. They were going after a Hezbollah command and control center there in response to rocket and drone attacks over their northern border. Now, the Iranians shortly after threatened to target Israel for hitting their largest proxy in the region and later launched four waves of ballistic missiles at this country.
8: Fox's Trey Yingst in Tel Aviv, Israel. In the Los Angeles mayor's race, Democrat Nitya Raman passes Republican Spencer Pratt with about 72% of ballots counted.
10: Incumbent Karen Bass will advance, but she's facing a runoff because she could not muster 50% of the vote, and this is a real horse race now to challenge her in the general election.
8: Fox's Doug Luzada, President Trump calls that race and the still uncalled California governor's primary race both crooked. It's primary day in Maine tomorrow. Democrat Senate candidate Graham Platter at a town hall event in Portland did not bring up and was not asked about allegations he's mistreated women. He says he'll work to rebuild American infrastructure.
11: We're going
8: to
11: build it in a way that doesn't just prioritize the bottom lines of private equity firms or hedge funds or corporations. We're going to do it to prioritize the well-being and decency of every single person in this country.
8: Yeah. Maine Governor Janet Mills is still on the Democrats' primary ballot, but stopped campaigning far behind Platner in the polls. The Democrats are trying to take away Republican Susan Collins' Senate seat. Six people are stabbed at Penn Station in New York City, at least one with wounds described as serious. A man is in custody. No word on a potential motive. 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
8: A father and twin 10-year-old boys are found shot to death in an apparent murder-suicide in Los Angeles in an apartment in the Canoga Park neighborhood. The search continues for two suspects in a shooting at a street festival in Toledo, Ohio, Saturday. 12 people are shot and wounded, two listed in critical condition. Police say it appears those men were shooting at each other. China's president's warmly received in North Korea, a rare visit to a historic ally.
13: Thousands filled Pyongyang's main square carrying national flags and colorful balloons. Huge portraits of Kim Jong-un and Xi Jinping hung from buildings. The Chinese leader's visit to North Korea is expected to focus on reasserting his country's influence over the secretive nuclear-armed state. In a signed article published to mark the trip, President Xi said the two countries stood at a new historical starting point. China has been North Korea's closest partner over the years, but recently Russia has developed strong economic and military ties with Pyongyang. Jonathan Savage, Fox News.
8: The Best of Broadway is honored at the 79th Annual Tony Awards at Radio City Music Hall in New York.
14: An adaptation of an Apple TV series that gently mocks big, brassy Broadway shows took home the Tony for Best Musical Sunday Night.
15: And the Tony Award goes to... Ooh, it's a good seal. Okay. Schmigadoon!
14: Audio courtesy of Tony Award Productions, Sundar Entertainment, CBS. Liberation, a play about a consciousness-raising women's group in Ohio set in the 1970s, won a Tony for Best New Play. In New York, Sue Guzman, Fox News.
8: Best Actor winner John Lithgow at 80 years old is the oldest man to win a competitive acting Tony. It's his third, the first he won in 1973, and he becomes the fourth person to win in three different acting categories. I'm Chris Foster. This is Fox News.
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17: Portland City Council tomorrow is expected to adopt new ordinance language that would allow public safety officers to declare police zones when streets are blocked, take steps to end nuisance parties, and react to the X trains when they roll through the community. Ordinances are based on regulations already in place in the city of Kalamazoo, which has had to deal with large unlawful gatherings and mobile nuisance parties for several years. Such restricted police zones could be set up for any occurrence that blocks a street from a fire or some other calamity to spontaneous out-of-hand gatherings that block traffic or hamper the movement of emergency vehicles. The proposed Portage ordinance does not go as far as Kalamazoo's, excluding the impoundment of vehicles, which has been the city's most effective tool yet to discourage the X-train parties. Violations in most cases would be a misdemeanor. It's on the agenda for Tuesday's meeting. Also on the agenda is the appointment of Adam Herringa, the city's current chief operating officer, to the post of interim city manager, while the council searches for a replacement for the retiring Patrick McGinnis. He leaves the top post next month. Herringa is a 22-year veteran in the city's administration. He's held a number of posts. He also served as interim city manager the last time there was a city manager search. Well, for the first time, the Annie E. Casey Foundation's Kids Count Data Book is doing more than just ranking states. This year's report assigned Michigan a child well-being score of 527 out of 1,000. That places us 34th nationally. While the state is 21st in child health, education remains a challenge at 42nd. Ann Kuden with the Michigan League for Public Policy says the new scoring system does offer a better way to track progress.
18: It takes the regular categories that we normally look at in addition to providing a ranking of how we're doing compared to other states.
17: Michigan is among the bottom five states for fourth grade reading proficiency. The report also found 3 in 4 eighth graders are not proficient in math. Gooden says policymakers are aware of the state's literacy crisis. The report is intended to help leaders identify which investments are improving outcomes for kids. Now, the new scoring system is designed to help with that, according to Leslie Bossier with the NEE Casey Foundation.
19: We encourage all policymakers to look at the data on children in their states, to look at the policies and programs that historically data and evidence show improve the well-being of kids, and to invest in those policies and programs.
17: Bossier says years of data show certain policies and programs work, including SNAP and child tax credits. Gooden explains why health continues to shine for Michigan children.
18: Health has long been a bright spot in our child well-being rankings. Just 4% of children statewide are uninsured.
17: Health advocates credit policies such as Medicaid expansion for making health one of Michigan's strongest performing areas. The report also found teen births in the state declined by a third over the past 5 years. Three occupants of a horse-drawn buggy that was hit Friday night in Burr Oak Township are hospitalized. A pregnant woman is in critical condition. The St. Joseph County Sheriff's Office says deputies were dispatched to Maysted Road near Needham Road around 8:15 p.m. for a serious injury crash. All four occupants of the buggy were ejected when the vehicle was hit from behind by a passenger vehicle that was also eastbound on Maysted Road. Two young children are hospitalized in stable condition. Deputies say drug use may have been a factor. They arrested the 54-year-old man who was driving the vehicle. No names have been released. That's the latest from the WKZO Newsroom. I'm Michael Arney. More news, WKZO.com.
20: Increasing humidity and some heat today, along with the clouds coming in. We'll have a chance of a shower or thunderstorm mainly late this afternoon and through the evening hours. High temperature up around 86. Tonight, warm with a chance of showers and thunderstorms. Low temperature right around 66. And for Tuesday, humid conditions. We'll have a good chance of some showers and thunderstorms, some clearing towards the evening with a high temperature right around 82. Rest of the week will remain active as well. I'm Storm Team 8 meteorologist Matt Kirkwood, tracking southwest to Michigan's weather.
0: Thanks, Matt. 65 right now in Kalamazoo, WKZO. WKZO traffic not seeing any issues out on the roads right now as we get going on this Monday morning commute. But if you see something, you can always text it to us at 80373. Don't forget, we got construction projects all over the place. 9th Street, Westridge, the one on the highway continues.
1: Sprinkle, I think.
0: Sprinkle. Just be ready.
1: It's summer.
0: Because it's happening. It's summer. Yes. Construction season in Michigan.
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0: I'm dragging a Whiter song in. I used to play this all the time on Whiter.
1: Cool.
0: As my program director always would remind me.
1: I was a listener.
0: Could you please not play that song as much? No, it's good.
1: Yeah.
0: I like it.
1: I was a listener back in the day.
0: Yeah, you know, when I was there, it was a lot of the groups that are mainstream now were college rockers. You know, YouTube.
1: Oh, sure.
0: Bangles.
1: And, sure.
0: Talking Heads.
1: Sure.
0: And everybody else.
1: Sure.
0: So it was pretty cool. So 12 after 7 o'clock on a Monday morning, Jim in for Ken and Charlie Fredericks, my friend, is in.
1: Morning.
0: With me, coffee in hand.
1: Mm-hmm.
0: We're powered by coffee and Sweetwater's Donuts.
1: Yes,
0: this morning,
1: we are.
0: Which is a very good thing. So I've my foo-foo coffee, I can smell it a mile away. So before it was blueberry, now it's hot fudge sundae coffee.
1: Uh-huh. I just have a good old cup of, I don't know
0: Peruvian
1: what this one is. It's whatever
0: coffee,
1: the
0: whatever
1: pod
0: it is.
1: Thing.
0: Yes,
1: but yes, it's
0: very it's good.
1: A nice black
0: yes,
1: coffee.
0: It's very yes. good. Coming up this hour, we're going to talk with State Representative Julie Rogers, and that'll be about 7:45, 7:50. We're going to do birthdays. And we're also in a bit, well, yeah, we'll preview it now. I like to refer to it as a rolling dumpster. However, the Tesla Cybertruck.
1: Right, right.
0: You know,
1: now, I've never ridden or driven a Tesla, and their sedans, I think, are pretty cool.
0: Yeah.
1: And I guess incredible performance. But the truck?
0: The truck, not so much.
1: And I'm a truck owner.
0: Yes,
1: so,
0: you are.
1: Yeah.
0: You have a very nice truck,
1: thank
0: by
1: you.
0: The way. I ran across an article that was curious about what would you drive instead of a Tesla Cybertruck? And the list might surprise you.
1: I bet.
0: A little.
1: I bet.
0: A little. So we'll do that as well, and we'll go through birthdays. We have some celebrity birthdays today. It's interesting. There are a lot of YouTube stars on this list.
1: Okay.
0: Mm-hmm. I'm
1: so-called
0: I'm not,
1: influencers.
0: Yeah. Yeah.
1: I'm of a different generation.
0: Like this,
1: I don't quite get how they get.
0: Yeah.
1: Famous. But.
0: This kid celebrating his 12th birthday today is a YouTube
1: yeah.
0: star. His name
1: right.
0: is Michael Family Fun Pack. There
1: okay.
0: we go. Yeah, I'm sure that was his last name on his birth certificate. You might want to look.
1: Yeah.
0: Jeez. But, yeah, we're having a good time. We got enough coffee to last us for a while, one would hope.
1: Yeah.
0: I'm not sure there's enough coffee in this building right now. If we really, really
1: I'm pretty much
0: it.
1: At my limit. Yeah.
0: We're going to be weather-wise. We're going to check in with Matt Kirkwood again here in just a second. But it looks we might get some rain later. Maybe not.
1: We need it.
0: It's humid enough.
1: Well, you know, you don't got to shovel humid. So let's
0: no.
1: all just relax. Yes, it's going to be hot and sweltery.
0: Yeah,
1: it doesn't create black ice.
0: Thank
1: so
0: you.
1: Just,
0: yes, I have a saying that yeah. if you don't have to take it off of your driveway with something called Toro, you're in good shape.
1: Yeah.
0: So,
1: yeah.
0: WKZO News Time 7:15.
20: Increasing humidity and some heat today, along with the clouds coming in. We'll have a chance of a shower or thunderstorm mainly late this afternoon and through the evening hours. High temperature up around 86. Tonight, warm with a chance of showers and thunderstorms. Low temperature right around 66. And for Tuesday, humid conditions. We'll have a good chance of some showers and thunderstorms, some clearing towards the evening with a high temperature right around 82. Rest of the week will remain active as well. I'm Storm to me, meteorologist Matt Kirkwood, tracking southwest to Michigan's weather.
0: Hey, Matt, 66 again now at the Kalamazoo, and here at WKZO, where traffic is moving along at projected rates. However, once the construction kicks in, you're going to have to find another route. And I'm totally convinced that they drive around going, okay, wait a minute, there's a route free.
1: Yes.
0: We need to construct something here.
1: Yes, this road is going it's totally smooth.
0: Yes.
1: Let's make the lane smaller.
0: Thank you.
1: Let's make this two-way after
0: thanks
1: 40
0: very
1: years.
0: Much. Yes.
1: Yeah.
0: Indeed. All right, taking a look at sports. Tigers won 5-4 yesterday in the bottom of the ninth inning. Kevin McGonigal singled to right, scoring two runs, giving Detroit the win. They're off today. They play Minnesota at Comerica starting tomorrow. White Sox lost to Philadelphia. The Sox were off today. They'll host Atlanta beginning tomorrow. Cubs lost to San Francisco 2-1 in 10 innings. Cubs are off today. Chicago travels to Colorado to play the Rockies tomorrow. Kalamazoo Growlers begin a series tonight on the road.
1: On the road.
0: At Fond du Lac. They'll take on the Dock Spiders. They're in first place by a game in the Great Lakes East Division. World Cup begins Thursday. We got a story about that coming up. Denny Hamlin won the Firekeepers 400 NASCAR race at MIS on Sunday. And Carson Hocevar finished fifth. However, there's a few drivers who would like to talk to him, I believe. I think he caused a wreck yesterday that knocked Tyler Reddick, who's the season point leader, out of the race. So, we were talking about the World Cup. 11 U.S. cities over a five-week period of time. Department of Homeland Security Secretary Mark Wayne Mullen recently toured one of the sites, AT&T Stadium, or as we like to call it, Jerry World, down in Dallas, Texas, and spoke with Will Cain of Fox News about the overwhelming challenge of keeping the tournament safe. Kevin Uretsky has more on that. I love technology.
2: Said the sheer size of the event is one of the main challenges.
3: We have one Super Bowl a year. With the World Cup, we're going to have 78 Super Bowls in 38 days.
2: And the secretary says site security is already operational.
3: We locked down this stadium 10 days before the first game.
2: That includes reducing the amount of entrances and restricting the use of drones around the stadiums. Mullen says officials have also been extremely careful issuing visas to fans from other countries.
3: We've actually caught a whole bunch of individuals with ill intentions already.
2: The first match in the United States is Friday when the U.S. plays Paraguay in L.A. Kevin Uretsky, Fox News.
0: It's Friday, so. I was listening to a soccer show on the way in this morning.
1: Mm-hmm.
0: There are some English soccer fans that, to say they're ticked off, is to say the Atlantic Ocean is damp. Okay?
1: Because of the visa thing?
0: Yes. Tens of thousands of dollars, and suddenly now they tell them 3 or 4 days before they're supposed to fly out that they can't enter the country. And it seems to be growing more in England than in Great Britain than in a lot of other places.
1: Interesting.
0: But there is the sentiment now that the United States never should have gotten the World Cup. They should have moved all the games out to Canada and Mexico and let them do it, and then just left the U.S. Not doing anything. So, you know, politics got to enter everything. Just saying. But, yeah, it's going to be interesting, you know. I think the best decision.
1: But, you know, the other part of me is going, what is the economic impact of these games
0: billions,
1: on the United States?
0: With
1: billions.
0: With a B.
1: Across all spectrums, not just the stadiums, but the hotels and the restaurants and the service industries around those
0: and
1: the vendors. And
0: they're saying that they're not seeing the hotel push that they thought they would. And so they're starting to offer hotel rooms at a reduced rate because they weren't filling up as much as they were wanted to. Now, I believe the best decision so far in the World Cup has been the Iranian soccer team, which decided right away, no, we can't play in the United States. Let's go to Mexico.
1: Let's go to Mexico.
0: And that's where they're going.
1: Good call.
0: And that's sports 7:20 on this Monday morning.
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4: The two best benefits of having a best friend are lower blood pressure and better mental health. 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They report fewer feelings of isolation, and they report that they are overall happier. None of that are the reasons behind Best Friends Day. It was thought up by J.C. Hall of the Hallmark Card Company. 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I'm Chris Cunn.
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0: Ah, the armadillo song. That's what I call it. The armadillo's walking all the way there. See, there he is, right there.
1: We opened one morning with this, and, yes, and I said, loudest concert I've ever been to.
0: Yes. Yes. And that kicked off a rather
1: lengthy discussion. Yeah, that was a fun show. Longest best, yeah.
0: Involving the sheriff, too, yeah. Which is cool, which we'll talk to on Wednesday.
1: Louder than Van Halen, for the love of holy moly.
0: Yes. The Clash. Yeah. It's got to be one of my top five favorite songs. Just, I love it. And I get to play it a lot at the other station up in Cool. Maryland, which is kind of cool. It is 7:26 coming up. We've got news. We've got, that's like the disc jockey dig.
1: Kind of a go-to.
0: Yeah, but since I worked most of my career in news, I got to watch what I say. Yeah. Because I could get into big trouble. We're also going to check news with Fox, check in with Rusty Haverson on our Ag Morning Update.
1: Okay.
0: Where I'll do birthdays and whatnot here in a bit,
1: okay,
0: which will be kind of fun. And hopefully we'll have a pretty long list. There's a pretty good list of celebrity birthdays, although my favorite one right now is Nancy Sinatra celebrating a birthday today.
1: Wow.
0: Under it says, country singer. Really?
1: Really?
0: Well, just because she did a song called Boots does not mean she's a country singer.
1: Thank you. That's like a Dolly rock singer.
0: I don't think so. Yeah. But she is in the Rock and Roll Hall of Fame. Yeah. So there you go. My friend Charlie Fredericks across from me.
1: And, morning.
0: We are getting ready to, we're going to talk next hour about what would you drive instead of a Cybertruck. A Tesla Cybertruck. I think you'd be surprised at the list. Indeed. I know one of them, and one of them on that list, I actually owned at one point in time.
1: In the Pinto?
0: In its heyday, you bet. Mm-hmm. Yes.
1: I remember the Pinto.
0: Yes, they might have just put a target on the back and go, hit me, and bring the marshmallows. Yeah. Indeed. 727 WKZO News Time on this Monday morning.
15: In the newsroom, I'm Michael Arning. Coming up, three people hospitalized in Kalamazoo after they were all injured in a shooting early Sunday morning. And Kalamazoo County has put a major dent in the housing crisis, but more is needed. Those and more coming up.
17: Homelessness is a national problem, including right here in Kalamazoo County, and that problem can be especially overwhelming for students.
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22: Michigan Ag Now. This is your morning report, and I'm Rusty Halverson. USDA and Animal and Plant Health Inspection Service officials are working with local officials in Texas to keep New World screwworm from spreading further after a discovery in South Texas. Russell Boehning, president of the Texas Farm Bureau, said the screwworm's presence in the state is the beginning of a new chapter.
23: Texas livestock producers and all Texans must now be vigilant in their efforts to manage and combat the invasive pest. Texas Farm Bureau is confident in the federal and state protocols established to again eradicate New World screwworms from Texas as was accomplished decades ago. It is important for consumers to know that there are no impacts to food safety from the presence of New World screwworms.
22: As New World screwworm continues to make headlines, Dr. Mitch Blanding, the director of Beef Technical Services for Zoetis, talks about steps producers can take to be prepared.
2: any cattle producer in close geographical location to a screwworm incident or where an infestation may likely occur should work closely with their herd veterinarian to determine risk levels and assess any potential adjustments to management practices. We also encourage producers to work closely with their veterinarian to put written plans in place. We want to be able to document and isolate these cases.
22: Meanwhile, the continued closure of the U.S. border to Mexican cattle imports is straining U.S. infrastructure while Mexico strengthens its own processing capacity. Sky Krebs, the vice president of the National Cattlemen's Beef Association, says that's a long-term concern from the current border situation.
3: We got to figure out an incremental plan to get this border open back up because we're losing infrastructure, we're losing feedlots, we're losing packing capability. In the meantime, Mexico is picking that up, so they're going to become true competitors. So we hope we can get a plan in place.
22: That's Sky Krebs, vice president of the National Cattlemen's Beef Association. That's this hour's Michigan Ag Now Report, and I'm Rusty Halverson.
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16: Three people are hospitalized in Kalamazoo after they were injured in a shooting early Sunday morning at a party on Trimble Avenue near East Main Street. Public safety officers found a 21-year-old woman suffering from a shooting wound when they responded. They say a 19-year-old man and a 14-year-old boy were also taken to the hospital. The 19-year-old man is in critical condition. A 29-year-old man was arrested on unrelated weapons charges and is scheduled to be arraigned early this week. Police are still looking for the suspected shooter. Kalamazoo County has put a major dent in the housing crisis with one of the most aggressive community efforts in the state. There's a lot more needed and a lot more still to come. The data comes from the Kalamazoo County Housing Department's latest annual report. Much of the public funding so far comes from the county's one-of-a-kind Housing for All millage, adopted by voters 4 years ago. County Board Chair Jen Shrebs says they've spent the money leveraging tens of billions more from private and nonprofit investors for new homes.
20: We've spent $12.6 million on multifamily developments, $5 million on single-family homes, $4.9 million in supportive services.
16: $5 million from the millage has been spent rehabilitating existing homes and making others accessible to people with disabilities.
20: In general, we have funded and helped to construct 1,882 housing units at this point. And that's a lot to celebrate.
16: The Kalamazoo County Housing Department has also opened The Landing Place, the first and largest transitional housing shelter for the homeless in Michigan. They've also provided startup funding for a pilot shelter for the homeless with chronic illnesses with the help of WMED and the Continuum of Care. They've all but eliminated home foreclosures due to tax liens and nailed down a $23 million grant to take on the biggest challenge, that is providing new housing for low-income residents, which will take different strategies in the years ahead. The city of Kalamazoo is pitching in HUD money and millions of dollars from the Foundation for Excellence for specific projects and tax breaks for homeowners to make housing more affordable. Portage has also committed time and funding into innovative housing projects. There's also a long list of nonprofit agencies that are engaged in the effort. Despite all the attention, there is still a long way to go to reach the estimate from the Upjohn Institute that the community needs 8,000 new homes by 2030. To meet local demand. More questions being asked about self-driving cars after a series of incidents.
24: Most recently, a Waymo vehicle accidentally blocked police on their way to an emergency in Texas. This follows several incidents where several self-driving vehicles have driven into standing water without even slowing down. Experts say the standing water is particularly hard for the sensors to pick up. Other issues have included not slowing down in freeway construction zones. Waymo says its vehicles are safer than those driven by humans, and they're still trying to learn from every new experience. Jeff Gilbert, the Michigan News Network.
16: Michigan's new 25% wholesale tax on cannabis products that was enacted January 1st is not meeting revenue projections.
4: The tax has generated $34 million in the first 3 months of 2026. That's well below the $86 million that had been forecasted by the Michigan Treasury Department. Treasury spokesperson Danelle Gittes says the tax is new and complex, and there are several factors that can impact collection of the tax as it's implemented. Michigan Cannabis Industry Association Executive Director Robin Schneider says the plan to pay for road funding with the cannabis tax, quote, has failed exactly as the cannabis industry said it would, unquote. That's the latest from the WKZO Newsroom. I'm Michael Arney. More news, WKZO.com.
7: Fox News, I'm Gianna Gelosi. Israel and Iran trading fire overnight, testing the already fragile ceasefire with the most strikes we've seen in months.
8: More explosions rocked the Iranian capital of Tehran as the Israelis are going on the offensive after they came under a significant Iranian ballistic missile attack overnight. This all started yesterday afternoon when the IDF struck the Lebanese capital of Beirut.
7: That's Fox's Trey Yinks in Tel Aviv. President Trump posted a Truth Social moments ago saying Israel and Iran must immediately stop shooting. He's set to attend Game 3 of the NBA Finals at Madison Square Garden tonight.

0: 66. Humid Tuesday with a chance of showers and thunderstorms and high temperature up around 82. And we'll continue that thread of showers and thunderstorms right on through Wednesday and also Thursday. I'm Storm Team Meteorologist Matt Kirkwood, tracking southwest Michigan's weather.
1: Thanks, Matt. 67 right now at WKZO. Traffic is flowing along smoothly. However, you're going to run into some construction zones in and around the area, so just be aware there could be delays. No accidents reported. If you see something, though, text it to us at 80373. We'll get it on for everyone else.
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1: Oh, yeah. Birthday time. It's June 8th, 2026. 22 days until my birthday.
6: There you go.
1: Thank you. Celebrating a birthday today includes Bonnie Tyler.
6: All right.
1: It's a heartache.
6: Yeah.
1: Good stuff. Juliana Margulis. She's an actress.
6: I saw that.
1: There's a crap load of TikTok / Instagram, and we're not going there.
6: No.
1: Nancy Sinatra.
6: Okay.
1: 85 today. Now, it says country singer underneath, and we mentioned that.
6: It's
1: maybe because she had a song about boots.
6: A song, yeah. And that, you would never consider boots country to begin with.
1: No. Keenan Ivory Wayans, birthday today. Frank Grillo, who's an actor. Joan Rivers was born on this day in 1933. Jerry Stiller. Born on this day. I have grievances. Thank you.
6: and the feats of strength.
1: Yes, thank you. Problem is, we talked about this once before. If we did the airing of the grievances here, we'd get into August before we were done.
6: Oh, I'm pretty sure.
1: Just saying.
6: Pretty sure. Festivus Day. That was awesome.
1: He was born
6: awesome.
1: In 1927. Barbara Bush, former First Lady, born on this day in 1925. A famous yacht rock artist.
6: Boz Skaggs.
1: Yes.
6: Yeah, Boz Skaggs.
1: There we go.
6: And then I saw this guy, Tim Berners-Lee. Who is that? According to my little page here, 1955, he was born and invented the World Wide Web. He is to blame.
1: I thought that was Al Gore.
6: Yeah, that's been the rumor.
1: Well, locally, we have a birthday today. Kristen Kruzik. Celebrating a birthday today. Happy birthday, Kristen. We hope you get all the cake and ice cream you can have, which is good. And if you are celebrating a birthday, we wish you a very happy birthday as well from all of us here at 590 106.9 FM WKZO, where it's 7:41.
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0: Increasing clouds today with also humidity levels going up. We'll have a chance of showers and thunderstorms late afternoon and also this evening with a high temperature up around 85. Chance of showers and thunderstorms will continue tonight. Low temperature near 66. Humid Tuesday with a chance of showers and thunderstorms and high temperature up around 82. And we'll continue that thread of showers and thunderstorms right on through Wednesday and also Thursday. I'm Storm Team Meteorologist Matt Kirkwood, tracking southwest Michigan's weather.
1: 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WKZO traffic, not seeing a whole lot of anything out there, which is cool. We can do that. Not bad. But if you see something, text it to us, 80373, and we'll get along for everyone else. Take a quick look at sports as we get ready to talk to State Representative.

0: competitive Julie Rogers. Tigers won in the last licks last night, 55-4. 5-4 against Seattle as Kevin McGonigal hit a single to right center, scoring two runs. Tigers are off today. They will host Twins at the Minnesota starting tomorrow at Comerica Park. White Sox lost to Philadelphia 9-5 yesterday. They're off today. They'll play host to Atlanta starting tomorrow. Cubs lost in extra innings to San Francisco 2-1 on Sunday. They're off today. Chicago travels to Colorado to play the Rockies. The first place Kalamazoo Growlers out on the road. Darren Fondue locked to take on the Dock Spiders tonight. World Cup begins on Thursday. U.S. begins play Friday against Paraguay out in L.A. And Denny Hamlin won the Firekeepers 400 NASCAR race at MIS yesterday. Local driver Carson Hocevar. He finished fifth, which is not too shabby. That's not too bad. We can do that. We're going to talk with Julie Rogers here in just a few moments, state representative. So we'll have her come in here in a few minutes. In the meantime, 67 and sunny all across West Michigan and here at WKZO.
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0: 7:48.
16: Kind of tone it down a little bit. Today is also Derek Truck's birthday.
0: Yeah, and if you don't know who he is, you need to find out.
16: Yeah, he's part of Tedeschi Trucks Band.
0: They're going to be at the amphitheater.
16: Yes, they are. Worth every penny. Every penny. So search that on your favorite streaming services.
0: Yes, indeed. I have not talked to Julie in forever.
17: Same, and I knew you were here because of all the rock and roll coming out of the studio today.
0: Yes, thank you. Well, you know, we try. Charlie and I have a tendency to get a little over the top, but we have fun.
17: That's why you're invited every 6 months. Just kidding.
0: Yeah. yeah. It may be another longer than 6 months, but that's okay.
16: I only got him in trouble once. So.
0: Yeah. Well, and that was a joint operation, and it was fun.
16: Oh, yeah. So worth it.
0: State Representative Julie Rogers with us this morning, as always. And it is so nice to see you.
17: It's nice to see you, too.
0: We got a lot to talk about. Let's start off with the lead poisoning because it's probably easier to understand.
17: Yes.
0: Than the other part. It's a package of bills, bipartisan, by the way. Important.
17: Yes. So I've been working on this for 6 years, some kind of combination of lead poisoning prevention bills. And we around the state, including in Kalamazoo County, continue to have a number of children testing positive for lead. Really too many, in my opinion. And so my bill is very straightforward. Currently, the blood lead level, say that three times really fast, is 10 microdeciliters in Michigan. And my bill would align us with the CDC level of 3.5. So the lower the number, the less their concentration is in your blood. So there is no safe level, but we want to do the right thing and what science says. And the science says we should really knock it down to 3.5. So that's my bill in a nutshell. My colleague, Representative Green, has a unfortunate baby food bill. There is toxins, including lead and arsenic, that we're finding across the country in baby food. And so this says that manufacturers must test for 4 different heavy metal toxins and creatively put it on their label if it's above an actionable level. And so company is going to want to put that lead is in their baby food?
0: Yeah.
17: So it kind of takes care of itself. And then the third bill is Representative Fox, a Republican, and it is an automatic referral to the Early On program for children 0 to 3 years old that test positive for lead. It really helps with parents' management of the cognitive impairments and gets kids back on track for their developmental milestones.
0: That is really cool.
17: And it passed out of Health Policy Committee last week.
0: Wow, so it's going to go to the floor?
17: It's moving, yes. It's
0: all
17: moving.
0: Right, very cool. Okay, so now we're going to talk about something that I don't think I can remember a session where you guys did not deal with no-fault reform as far as auto insurance. And so what is it now? There's a couple of bills you're involved with, again, bipartisan, but kind of explain this because it's kind of complicated.
17: Yeah, so I want to talk about going back to 2019. So for those that have listened to the show, you've heard me talk about auto no-fault reform for quite a while. My entire time in the legislature, I've been working on different combinations of policy solutions. So we had best in class in the nation with unlimited health care for catastrophic crash survivors. And then in 2019, that was gutted. There's two main pillars that really changed. One is the fee schedule. So whatever your health care company or family attendant care, home care was charging back in 2019, it was cut 45%. And I don't know about you, Jim, but with the cost of everything going up these days, I don't think I could sustain a 45% cut to my salary.
0: No.
17: So that's been a problem. A lot of businesses have gone belly up and out of business since this time. And so one of the main pieces, and this is with my colleague, Republican colleague, Mark Tisdell, state representative from the east side of the state. And so one of them is the fee schedule. And so it gives a more fair, so that across the board, all the companies would receive the same kind of rate. And it's based on the Michigan Medicaid brain injury rates. And so it goes, if you need minimum assistance, moderate assistance, maximum assistance, and then there's set amounts. So there's definitions of that, and everything's pretty basic. The other key pillar of this is the 56-hour cap. So they put in the 2019 legislation, they put a 56-hour weekly limit on family attendant care, home care, because people that are spinal cord injury, brain injury, that kind of thing, need 24/7 care sometimes. And this is medically ordered by your medical provider that you sometimes may need 24/7 care. Well, 56 hours equates to 8 hours a day. And that is just not cutting the mustard. So people need to be turned. People need to be toileted. And that is all hours of the night, not just the waking hours. So it goes away or around that in a creative way by saying a certain laundry list of life-altering conditions, like the ones I just mentioned, spinal cord injury, brain injury, burns, amputations. Those are permanent life-altering conditions. It's not like a sprained ankle or something. So the 56 hours would not apply to those categories. So those bills have been referred over to the Insurance Committee, and we are patiently awaiting a hearing.
0: Okay. State Representative Julie Rogers with us. That topic is going to be around for so long. You know, at some point in time, we'll get it right.
17: Yes.
0: But not right now. This is something that's very, very important. I don't have to deal with this anymore, but I have friends who do. And that's making child care more affordable.
17: Yes, I am really excited. Myself and Rep Song introduced House Bill 6034 and 35. It was a super busy week last week, so this was last week as well. And so there has been a program called TriShare for about 5 years in the Michigan Capitol that has been pretty successful. It is spreading the cost of childcare, which has skyrocketed. And so the state is paying a third of the cost. The employer pays a third of the cost, and then the employee pays a third of the cost. So it really helps with spreading out that cost. And then my bill would allocate $10 million for the program to expand it and make it available to more people. So we're really excited about this. It's kind of prime time because budget negotiations are going on right now. We're hoping and praying to get a budget done by July 1st this year.
0: Yeah.
17: And all things point to we should be able to get it done on time. The House has passed a budget. The Senate has passed a budget. Governor's got her exec rec. And so everyone's arm wrestling over a final product. But these bills would simply codify a pilot program that we've already been doing that has been wildly successful.
0: Wow. I hope it goes because people need it so badly. It's amazing.
17: Well, when I was on the Workforce Development Board as a county commissioner, it was the number one or two reason job seekers were saying they were struggling with finding work because they couldn't afford the child care piece.
0: Yeah, this would probably go a long way towards solving that. All right, so we have a couple minutes left. We have to get the important information out. You have a legislative coffee hour coming up.
17: Yes, I do want to highlight, I tend to do it the third Friday of the month, but the third Friday of the month is Juneteenth. And in the trifecta, we passed the June 19th as a state holiday. It's also a federal holiday. So our offices will be closed on June 19th. So this coffee hour will be June 26th. It's the fourth Friday of the month from 9 to 10 a.m. at Millam Park, City Park, 607 East Kilgore. I like to be very competitive with my colleagues, and unlike some of my colleagues, we serve coffee at our coffee hour. So we will have coffee and water and maybe some donuts from Sweetwaters. But you can actually, I practice what I preach, and I do not have any false advertising. We have coffee at our coffee.
0: There you go. Okay. That is cool. And again, you know, we like to mention this all the time because people need to know. If they have a question, they want to get a hold of you somehow, what do they do?
17: Yes. You do not have to RSVP. You can just show up for the coffee hour.
0: Cool.
17: But you can email us. Sometimes people have technical, especially budget questions. It's helpful to email those ahead of time. So mm-hmm. It's Julie, J-U-L-I-E, Rogers, R-O-G-E-R-S, at house.mi.gov.
0: Fantastic. So things are going well?
17: Things are going well. It's very busy time, but you know what? We can do good things in divided government, and I keep plugging away on my bipartisan bills, and we're getting some traction. So.
0: I know. It's sad. You've got some very important bills in the hopper. It's going to be, I'm hoping that everything goes through.
17: Yes.
0: It would be nice 100%. So, State Representative Julie Rogers, as always, it is such an honor and pleasure to see you.
17: Thank you. And I have to mention where I'm going next. I think there's still some slots open if anyone wants to stop in. But I'm very excited. My friend Tony Kennedy is hosting the first ever Women Veterans Conference today and tomorrow at the Radisson. There is a small fee. I don't remember the details, but she still has some slots open. You can just show up today.
0: Okay.
17: I think it starts at 9 o'clock, and I am speaking around 10:45. I will be talking specifically about menopause and the aging of our women and resources and policy bills I'm working on regarding menopause.
0: So come on down. That is so cool. Well, as a veteran, you know, it's near and dear to my heart that you are so steeped in that. And Charlie, of course,
16: absolutely,
0: is a veteran. His wife is a veteran. And, you know, it's really important. And one thing I have to say is that people over in Battle Creek, they make women's health a priority over there, which is really, really good. But it's nice to have an advocate like you.
17: Fantastic.
0: In Lansing. State Representative Julie Rogers, thank you.
17: Thank you
0: so much for coming in. We appreciate it. Coming up, we have 5 minutes of news with Fox. We have Mike Arney. And then after 8 o'clock, Charlie and I haven't decided what kind of trouble we're going to get into. But we are going to talk golf because the Firekeepers LPGA tournament is going to kick in gear. So we'll talk with somebody from that. And we'll also, we keep pushing it off, but we are going to talk about what vehicle would you drive rather than a Cybertruck.
17: Well, I wish I could stay for the golf conversation. I'm very proud of myself. I went from terrible, terrible to inconsistent.
0: That's a very good move.
16: Golf is that way.
0: Yeah.
16: You play lousy until the last hole. Man, you look like a star.
0: Yeah, it's like I say, my handicap is that I like to play golf. Yeah. That's my handicap.
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19: That's enough for now. I'm Chris Foster, Fox News. Iran and Israel have been back at it, firing missiles at each other, and now Iran's military says it's finished with strikes, but warns there will be harsher attacks if Israel resumes attacks on Lebanon.
20: After a two-month ceasefire, Israel and Iran are back trading fire, and Iran is blaming the United States. Israel carried out airstrikes in western and central Iran after Iran fired missiles at northern Israel. The Israelis have also hit an Iranian petrochemical plant, the first such attack on energy infrastructure since early April.
19: Fox's Jonathan Savage. President Trump's demanding that the shooting stop. He tells the Financial Times newspaper he calls the shots, and Israeli Prime Minister Benjamin Netanyahu won't have any choice but to accept any peace deal his administration works out with Iran. Five people are stabbed at Penn Station in New York City.
21: One suspect was taken into custody. He was described as being emotionally disturbed. According to the fire department, one person suffered serious injuries. Four people have moderate or minor injuries. And six people altogether were taken to the hospital.
19: Fox's Alex Hogan in Bedminster, New Jersey. President Trump spent the weekend at his golf resort there before attending Game 3 of the NBA Finals in New York tonight at Madison Square Garden above that train station where the stabbing took place. At least 38 people are reported killed in an earthquake in the Philippines, a powerful one, magnitude 7.8.
22: Officials say at least 200 are hurt. Right now, rescue crews are focusing their efforts on General Santos City. That is where people are reportedly trapped after multiple buildings collapsed. The quake has since triggered 138 aftershocks.
19: Fox's Ashley Strohmeyer. At least 13 of those deaths are in a landslide, and there is tsunami damage reported in at least one village on the southern Philippines coast. Smaller waves are measured in Indonesia and in Palau and as far away as southern Japan. 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
19: 6 days out, primaries for California governor and Los Angeles mayor remain uncalled with ballots still being counted. They have to have been postmarked by Election Day and received by tomorrow. Fox's Doug Luzader.
2: With the race for governor, which will come down to the top two candidates in last week's primary. Democrat Javier Becerra has advanced to one of those slots in the November election, we think. But with 72% of ballots accounted at this point, it is still a contest for second place between Republican Steve Hilton, who's now in the lead over Democrat Tom Steyer. And Hilton is frustrated at how long this is taking. And the race for L.A. mayor, even closer. Incumbent Karen Bass will advance, but she's facing a runoff because she could not muster 50% of the vote. And this is a real horse race now to challenge her in the general election.
19: Democrat Nitya Rahman has passed Republican Spencer Pratt for second place in that count. President Trump on Truth Social posts, has anybody been watching the crooked election going on in California? Two great Republican candidates are being cheated, and so is America. The sixth scary movie horror parody. The first is 2013, now number one at the box office.
3: Paramount's Scary Movie slashed its way to number one, scaring up $55 million in its opening weekend and setting a franchise record.
23: Sink into the chair.
3: The sixth film in the spoof horror series also pulled in more than $105 million worldwide. No heroic numbers for Masters of the Universe. It debuted in second place with a soft $29 million. A tough start for a movie with a nearly $200 million price tag. Meantime, Gen Z horror favorites Backrooms and Obsession kept the screams coming, finishing in third and fourth place. Carmen Roberts, Fox News.
19: Gas prices down a penny since yesterday, $4.16 a gallon, according to AAA. I'm Chris Foster, Fox News.
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25: More than 100 kids from the Kalamazoo area will take part in a unique play ball event Wednesday. It'll be hosted by Major League Baseball and Derek Jeter's Turn 2 Foundation. More from WKZO's Ken Delaney.
26: The event Wednesday at Kalamazoo Central High School will feature the school's baseball and softball student-athletes assisting playball ambassador Justin Sherman in coaching the 5 through 12-year-olds. This will be the second playball event of 2026, following an event held at the Boys and Girls Club of Miami-Dade in March. Organizers say the introductory-level baseball and softball activities are meant to encourage greater accessibility of the sport while demonstrating the variety of ways in which the game can be played in almost any setting. The Play Ball Initiative is baseball's global effort to encourage young people and communities to engage in baseball or softball-related activities, including formal leagues, special events, and casual forms of play. Since its launch in December of 1996, Derek Jeter's Turn 2 Foundation has created and supported programs and activities designed to motivate young people to turn away from drugs and alcohol and turn to healthy lifestyles. Through various specialized programs and events, the foundation works with youth in New York City, West Michigan, and Florida. Ken Delaney reporting.
25: It was a very busy weekend in downtown Kalamazoo with the 75th annual Kalamazoo Institute of Arts Fair, Kalamazoo Pride, and Saturday morning's Doodah Parade. Now, the KAA Fair and Pride were held Friday and Saturday. More than 100 artists displayed their work in Bronson Park. Pride was held in the Arcadia Creek Festival Place. Out front, Kalamazoo Deputy Director Michael Cleggs Arnett says, now more than ever, quote, it's very important for our community partners to be standing up, both physically being here, but physically with our financial dollars, unquote, as many LGBTQ nonprofits have lost funding, according again, because of lots of things going wrong with our government, unquote. Motor City Pride also took over Hart Plaza in downtown Detroit this weekend. Around 65,000 people celebrated LGBTQ people and culture. The state's largest annual Pride celebration was held over 2 days. HIV prevention specialist Gabe Gillard says he was very busy.
4: It's been so great seeing all of the community members and everyone that is just out and about and very prideful and very, very, just, I love our community.
25: Now, Serenity and Chains owner Michelle Martinez was among the vendors at Motor City Pride.
5: Motor City Pride is always a really great show, and the people that show up to this event are just amazing. The energy's been really great, so I think everybody's having a really fun time.
25: There were three stages as well with musical acts. Michigan communities are using some creative ideas to make public spaces more welcoming.
6: In Lowell, five new murals will brighten downtown and tell the town's story through public art. Other projects include a fish cleaning station for boaters and anglers and a gathering space for community events. Quentin Messer is the CEO of the Michigan Economic Development Corporation.
7: A lot of small businesses are one and two person businesses that are providing lifelines for families. 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They support the Boy and Girl Scout troops. They care for their neighbors in need. So they are the anchor. They are the people that are making it in Michigan and have taken the risks to grow our economy here.
6: State leaders say these projects help bring people together, support local pride, and create vibrant places that residents can enjoy for years to come. Jackie Page, the Michigan News Network.
25: And that's the latest from the WKZO Newsroom. I'm Michael Arney. 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
27: Increasing clouds today with also humidity levels going up. We'll have a chance of showers and thunderstorms late afternoon and also this evening with a high temperature up around 85. Chance of showers and thunderstorms will continue tonight. Low temperature near 66. Humid Tuesday with a chance of showers and thunderstorms and a high temperature up around 82. And we'll continue that thread of showers and thunderstorms right on through Wednesday and also Thursday. I'm Storm Team Meteorologist Matt Kirkwood tracking southwest Michigan's weather.
0: Thanks, Matt. Right now we have 68 degrees at 590, 106.9 FM, WKZO. Traffic seems to be moving around okay. You guys are doing a nice job for the first commute of the week. Just watch out for all the construction zones. Be careful. And you might want to map out your route before you go. Because I imagine it took some people by surprise this morning.
16: Because a lot of stuff started yesterday.
0: Yes, indeed. 80373, if you see something out there, you can always let us know. And we'll pass it along to everybody else. Coming up this week, it's time once again for the Fire Keepers Casino Hotel Championship on the Epsom Tour. And we are talking today with co-director of the championship, Ray Vorober. Good morning, sir. How are you?
28: I'm great. How are you?
0: Well, I'm doing okay. It's always an exciting time. And, you know, one of the things I'm sure you appreciate is the fact that the weather looks like it's going to cooperate. I'm knocking on wood here, but it looks like you're going to have great weather for the tournament.
28: I hope so. Yeah, that's all we're hoping for right now. Some good weather.
0: So tell us a little bit about the Firekeepers Casino Hotel Championship.
28: Well, it's Epson Tour, as you said, and I don't think everybody's fully aware of the level of play of the Epson Tour. These women are some of the best golfers in the world, not just female golfers, just some of the best golfers in the world. They are amazing, and it's really a treat to bring it to the Battle Creek and Marshall area, a real true professional event. This is about as good as you get, really. It's great.
0: So let me ask you a question about I'm interested about, like, not pin placement necessarily, but conditions sure. overall in the course. How far in advance do you start preparing the course for a championship-level tournament like this?
28: They started coming over, the Epson Tour officials and some LPGA officials, and a year ago.
0: Wow.
28: yes. To start mapping and start looking and start, you know, as we've moved it. There's a new venue this year. We're at the Medalist Golf Club. And they are excited to bring it to this golf course. This golf course is built for great tournaments. It's wow. very challenging, depending on pin placements, tee markings, you know, how long they want the course to play. They can make it as challenging as they want. And Lowell Weaver and his team over there at the Medalist have it in fantastic shape.
16: Wow.
28: I mean, I've never seen it better over there. It's wonderful.
0: We're going to talk with him tomorrow, which is going to be fun. We can talk nuts and bolts of golf stuff. But give me an idea of about how many, rough idea maybe, how many people are involved in putting this tournament on, not just from the Medalist, but in as far as Firekeepers goes, mm-hmm. too.
28: Sure. So a tournament this size, Epson's going to bring in 144 players.
0: Wow.
28: So, you know, we try to help with housing and all that kind of stuff. And we have a big players party on Tuesday night to meet all the players with our pro-am partners. It takes us over 300 volunteers to pull this off, different committee chairs, all kinds of volunteers from the community. And, you know, Lowell's team over there, they're fully committed. And have been. So it takes hundreds of people to put this on.
0: Wow. We're talking with Ray Vorber. He's the co-director of the Firekeepers Casino Hotel Championship. It's the Epsom Tour. They're coming to the area, the Medalist Golf Course, this coming weekend. Now, one thing we did want to mention that we were talking about, you have a special event coming up on Saturday, right?
28: We do. It's really fun. There's still some spots available for the Girls Golf Clinic. This is for kids age 8 to 17, and it's on Saturday from 3:30 to 5:30, and it's a free golf clinic put on by Epson Tour players.
0: Wow.
28: And so it's a real opportunity for these young ladies, and they're going to get prizes like an autograph book and some tickets, a goodie bag, snacks, all that good stuff, too. And so we'd really love for people to sign up. We still have some spots available, and just go to the FirekeepersChampionship.com or the Firekeepers webpage, and you can find it from there and sign up. And it's totally free, costs you nothing.
16: That's cool.
28: And, then you get passes for the not only the kids but their families for the weekend.
16: Oh.
28: This is a free event to come watch these.
16: Really?
28: These pros, yes. There's no charge for anybody to come out to this weekend and watch these pros play.
0: That was my next question. Wow, I was going to say, if you wanted tickets, how do you get? Well, there you go.
16: There you go.
0: There you go.
28: Get it like that. It's free, and we do accept donations, and all proceeds go to the Haven of Rest right here in Battle Creek.
0: Okay. Very, great very cool.
16: Okay.
0: Very cool.
16: So a field of 144, is there a cut with that?
28: There is.
16: Okay.
28: They'll cut after Saturday down to 70 for Sunday.
16: Oh, okay. Okay, so yep. This is a 54-hole event?
28: Yes.
16: Okay.
0: Okay. Now, one of the things that I did want to ask, because I know that this tour is fan friendly. It is.
28: Oh, yeah.
0: Are there going to be opportunities for people who go and attend this to actually talk to the players, get autographs, and things like that?
28: Probably after the rounds, after they come off the last hole, they tend to be very, very friendly.
0: Good.
28: They're absolutely used to this. They know what it takes to grow their tour and grow the game. Our pro-ams, which we hold on Wednesday and Thursday, we sold those out so fast because players really enjoy coming out here and playing with the pros, and these pros know how to handle it, and they're a great time when we do it.
0: Wow, that is amazing. Ray, one more time, if people want more information about the tournament, where can they go?
28: They can go to firekeeperscasino.com, and that's our main page, or they can come directly to the firekeeperschampionship.com. And all the info is there, but it's this weekend, Friday through Sunday, absolutely free. Come out, enjoy some beautiful weather, take a walk, and watch as much golf as you'd like, and lots of food, drink, all that good stuff will be out there.
16: Great. And, does that include really parking?
28: Yep. No, there's no parking fee.
16: Okay.
28: Wow. Okay. Yep. No parking fee. Okay. Absolutely
0: you,
28: not.
0: You can't ask for more than this.
16: No, I mean, know.
0: And right. You're going to see some top-notch golf too.
16: Right.
0: Which is which is really amazing.
28: I'll tell you, one of my favorite things to do is, honestly, I am a golfer, is to just stand by the range and watch them hit ball mm-hmm. after ball.
0: Oh, boy. Mm-hmm.
16: I've done that. It's amazing.
28: They just, how does somebody hit the center of the club face every time?
16: I know it.
28: But they do.
0: When you figure it out, Ray, would you let me know, please?
28: Yeah.
0: I would love to be able to do that.
16: Yeah.
28: I know.
0: We have got a tournament that is, you've never experienced it, you need to go. It's the Firekeepers Casino Hotel Championship. It's the LPGA Tour, Epsom Tour. There's a lot of great people involved in this. And all week long, we're going to talk to people. Like we said, we'll talk to Lowell Weaver tomorrow. We're going to talk to your co-director on Friday. But we got to kick things off in fine style with Ray Vorber. He's the co-director of the tournament. And Ray, I know you're a busy man, but I thank you so much for taking time out in your morning and talking with us and letting us know and get us ready for this tournament.
28: Well, thank you very much. You guys have a great day.
0: All right, thanks. You too. I'm telling you, if you've never experienced a golf tournament,
16: I have.
0: This is the one you need to. But you
16: this
0: have.
16: Is, yeah, I have. But this is pretty neat, being yes.
0: free
16: and
0: parking,
16: this level
0: free,
16: of professional.
0: Yeah, and plus, yeah. And also,
16: I meant to ask him who designed the medalist, but.
0: Well, I'll tell you, we talked to Lowell Weaver tomorrow, managing partner.
16: Okay.
0: I'll ask.
16: Okay.
0: I'll ask and see. Because it's normally held at the Battle Creek Golf Club. It's good that it's a medalist
16: right.
0: this year.
16: Right. And so. The fact that the tour comes in a year out, that yes. is interesting.
0: Yes. They're serious.
16: A year out.
0: Serious,
16: wow.
0: serious. So all week long, right around 8:10, we'll talk with people about the Firekeepers Casino Hotel Championship, which is coming up this weekend.
16: I may be going.
0: The medalist. I'm telling you, I might too. WKZO News Time, 8:19.
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1: In the newsroom, I'm Michael Arney. Coming up, the Portage City Council Tuesday is expected to adopt some new ordinance language allowing public safety officers to declare police zones when streets are blocked. And three occupants of a horse-drawn buggy are hospitalized.
0: I do like to play with fire.
16: Yes, yes you do. Yes, you do. I don't think we should elaborate, but
0: no. It is 8:23. That was good talking to Ray, man, about the tournament.
16: Oh, that was fascinating.
0: They are going to have great weather. It's going to be just amazing.
16: Absolutely.
0: And we are, just so you know, we'll talk to Lowell tomorrow. He's the managing partner of the tournament location, the Medalist Golf Course. Right. And then we'll talk with Samantha Wagner on Wednesday. She's the defending champion. Now, with this type of tour, I don't know if they come back and play again or if she's been upgraded.
16: Oh,
0: you know, because it used to be the Futures Tour, in which case, you know, I imagine if you did really well, you could get your LPGA card and
16: you're off, up
0: and away. So it'll be fun to talk with her, too.
16: Absolutely.
0: But he's right. Yeah, go out to the driving range and you just wonder, why did I even take this sport up?
16: Oh, I know.
0: Oof.
16: Remember,
0: man,
16: decades ago, watching Tom Kite in a bunker, practicing shot after shot, leaving them all within like 3 feet. And he's carrying on a conversation with his caddy like they're
0: snuffing
16: out to dinner.
0: Yeah. And I'm like, you know, I would hit into the woods across the way. Because you and I, we play Xbox golf.
16: Oh.
0: And we have fun.
16: Oh, yes.
0: We really do.
16: Yes.
0: But I do better at Xbox golf than I do real golf.
16: Oh, by so many
0: leaps
16: levels.
0: And bounds.
16: Yes.
0: It's like, if I were to hit the ball 325 yards in real life, I would give up golf just because I did it.
16: I passed 300 once, but it was downhill, downwind.
0: Yeah. Well, that's okay.
16: Yeah.
0: That's okay. That works really, really well.
16: Yeah.
0: We'll check in on what's going on sports-wise. A lot of stuff happening. Tigers wins yesterday.
16: Yay.
0: Kevin McGonigal strikes again. By the way, Tariq Skubal pitched 5 innings, I believe, with the Whitecaps the other day. And so that's his first rehab start. He should be back with the Tigers relatively soon.
16: Good.
0: And they're going to have some issues when they get everybody back. It's like, okay, well, who's going to be in a rotation? Because the rotation now doesn't have Skubal, doesn't have Verlander, doesn't have, you know.
16: Right.
0: So it's like, well, when these guys come back, what do we do? You put them in. That's what you do.
16: Yeah.
0: I mean, duh. So we'll see what happens.
16: Yeah.
0: See what happens. But
16: still a ways to go.
0: I'm telling you, it's just been an interesting season.
16: Absolutely. When's All-Star game?
0: July.
16: Okay.
0: Yep. We got a ways.
16: Yep.
0: So we're pretty good. And of course the event that everybody in the world except for Americans has been waiting for, that being the World Cup in soccer.
16: Oh, there's a lot of Americans that follow soccer.
0: Actually, there is, and you know, America's become kind of a hotbed. There are places that are better than others. Columbus, Ohio, believe it or not. Portland, in the Northwest.
16: I have a good friend LA. Who works for Getty Images, and he's been going to all these professional soccer tournaments. He takes fantastic photos.
0: Yeah. I just, you know, there's a lot of people. There's a lot of people.
16: Yeah.
0: Which is really cool. But, yeah, it's not as big a sport here because there's so much else going on. The reason it's a worldwide sport is because it's so inexpensive to learn. Because a lot of kids started out with a ball that was wrapped in tape.
16: A homemade ball.
0: That's all you needed.
16: Yeah.
0: You know, and then suddenly, boom, you're a star. And there is a documentary out on Clint Dempsey that I think maybe on Netflix or maybe, I don't Maybe Netflix or maybe
16: Prime.
0: HBO Max, maybe Prime. Anyway, it's excellent.
16: Okay.
0: He's the American with the attitude. He's cool.
16: Gotcha.
0: Clint Dempsey.
16: Gotcha. No, it is truly a worldwide sport.
0: It is.
16: Yeah.
0: And we'll let you know when USA is going to, because we in Canada and Mexico are hosting it.
16: Okay.
0: It's a trifecta of host, and it'll kick off later. So WKZO News Time, 8:27 on this Monday morning.
2: 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As Attorney General, Mike Cox beat them all. Saving Michigan seniors and taxpayers billions. 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He beat them before. He'll do it again. Marine, homicide prosecutor, attorney general, Mike Cox for governor. 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
27: Increasing clouds today with also humidity levels going up. We'll have a chance of showers and thunderstorms late afternoon and also this evening with a high temperature up around 85. Chance of showers and thunderstorms will continue tonight. Low temperature near 66. Humid Tuesday with a chance of showers and thunderstorms and a high temperature up around 82. And we'll continue that thread of showers and thunderstorms right on through Wednesday and also Thursday. I'm Storm Team Meteorologist Matt Kirkwood tracking southwest Michigan's weather.
0: And it's 69 right now. At 590-1069 FM, WKZL. Traffic was flowing smoothly. We didn't get any reports of any accidents anywhere, which is cool. Don't forget that you've got construction zones on Westnage, 9th Street, Sprinkle. Name a street. Spin the wheel of construction. It'll show up.
16: Uh-huh.
0: Just saying.
16: Uh-huh. So, I can probably say north of Grand Rapids. Well, we took 37 all the way up. We did stay off 131 with a camper. Wide open. No construction.
0: Well,
16: yeah.
0: There you go. So hopefully your day is going smoothly. Tigers picked off a big win yesterday. Bottom of the ninth inning, Kevin McGonigal singling to right center, scoring two runs. Gave Detroit a 5-4 win. And by the way, that's the second straight series the Tigers have won over a division-leading team. Seattle and then Tampa Bay before.
16: Kind of a lock for Rookie of the Year, don't you think?
0: I'm thinking if he doesn't get knock on wood hurt again. Tigers are off today. They welcome the Twins to Comerica Park starting tomorrow. White Sox lost to Philadelphia 9-5. Chicago off today. They'll host Atlanta starting tomorrow. Cubs lost in extra innings to San Francisco. Sunday 2-1. They're off today. Cubs will play at Colorado starting on Tuesday. Kalamazoo is in Fond du Lac. Take on the Dock Spiders tonight. Growlers in first place in the Great Lakes East Division of the Northwood League by one game over Royal Oak.
16: I can't help but go, man, I like fondue. I haven't had that in a while.
0: Not fondue.
16: Not fondue.
0: Not fondue.
16: Different. Oh, okay.
0: And definitely not with Dock Spiders. Yeah, I can tell you that right now. No. World Cup, as we mentioned, begins on Thursday. Mexico takes on South Africa. The U.S. will begin group play Friday versus Paraguay in Los Angeles. Now, there are several different locations that we're playing. We heard a story about the security issues in Dallas. Apparently, they're not having these issues in Mexico and Canada. So I'm just saying, okay? Just putting it out there, okay? And we mentioned earlier the smartest decision made so far in the World Cup was Iran, who was in the World Cup, deciding to take their games out of the United States and move them to Mexico.
16: Yeah. That way they can probably actually get home afterwards.
0: Thank you. Yeah. And they probably will get some fans that will actually like them.
16: Yeah.
0: So, just saying. U.S. Oh, here we go. Again, knock on wood. U.S. is expected to make it out of the group play, but it depends on whether they're in first or in second place. If they can pick up a win, it'll be an easier road.
16: Gotcha.
0: And they, according to all of the talking heads that I've heard, the goal is to make it to the quarterfinal round with the hope that maybe they can get to the semifinals. But. We'll see, because France, Spain, England, Argentina, they're even talking about Brazil maybe, although Brazil's kind of a step or two down from where they used to be. The one that they're talking about that could be a dark horse is Norway.
16: Really?
0: Because Norway has a really good team, and if you're a Premier League fan, two words, Erling Haaland. Guy's the golden boot from the the Premier League.
16: You're well without my area of expertise.
0: Very, very tall, blonde, homicidal maniac on the pitch.
16: Okay.
0: So they're saying Norway could be a dark horse. We'll have to wait and see. Firekeepers 400 NASCAR race at MIS yesterday. Denny Hamlin won. Carson Hocevar finished fifth.
16: Mm-hmm.
0: There was a little dust up.
16: A little.
0: And there
16: trade and paint there that didn't go well.
0: Some drivers that may want to talk to him today. And yeah. There was also a big wreck about 50 laps before the end of it that red flagged the race. And Dale Earnhardt Jr. actually said on air that it's a good thing.
16: Red flag is everybody stops right where you're
0: stops,
16: at.
0: Yes, yeah. And they pull back in and wait for the restart. That if those safety measures had not been in place, both of those drivers probably would have passed away. Because they bent the wall, Charlie.
16: Oh, my goodness.
0: They bent the wall. craziness. But with all the safety stuff, they both walked away.
16: I know it.
0: Which is just unbelievable.
16: Does MIS have the double wall like Daytona? Okay.
0: Yeah, I think
16: so. That's a lifesaver.
0: Yeah, it is. Like I said, both of them walked away. We'll have to wait and see what happens. But nonetheless, that's a look at sports. It is 8:33 WKZO News Time.
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19: Portage City Council tomorrow is expected to adopt new ordinance language that would allow public safety officers to declare police zones when streets are blocked, take steps to end nuisance parties, and react to the X trains when they roll through the community. Ordinances are based on regulations already in place in the city of Kalamazoo, which has had to deal with large unlawful gatherings and mobile nuisance parties for several years. Such restricted police zones could be set up for any occurrence that blocks a street from a fire or some other calamity to spontaneous out-of-hand gatherings that block traffic or hamper the movement of emergency vehicles. The proposed Portage ordinance does not go as far as Kalamazoo's, excluding the impoundment of vehicles, which has been the city's most effective tool yet to discourage the X-train parties. Violations in most cases would be a misdemeanor. It's on the agenda for Tuesday's meeting. Also on the agenda is the appointment of Adam Herringa, the city's current chief operating officer, to the post of interim city manager while the council searches for a replacement for the retiring Patrick McGinnis. He leaves the top post next month. Herringa is a 22-year veteran in the city's administration. He's held a number of posts. He also served as interim city manager the last time there was a city manager search. Well, for the first time, the NEE Casey Foundation's Kids Count data book is doing more than just ranking states. This year's report assigned Michigan a child well-being score of 527 out of 1,000. That places us 34th nationally. While the state is 21st in child health, education remains a challenge at 42nd. Ann Kunin with the Michigan League for Public Policy says the new scoring system does offer a better way to track progress.
9: It takes the regular categories that we normally look at, in addition to providing a ranking of how we're doing compared to other states.
19: Michigan is among the bottom five states for fourth grade reading proficiency. The report also found 3 in 4 eighth graders are not proficient in math. Kunin says policymakers are aware of the state's literacy crisis. The report is intended to help leaders identify which investments are improving outcomes for kids.

0: well-being rankings, just 4% of children statewide are uninsured.
1: Health advocates credit policies such as Medicaid expansion for making health one of Michigan's strongest performing areas. The report also found teen births in the state declined by a third over the past 5 years. Three occupants of a horse-drawn buggy that was hit Friday night in Burr Oak Township are hospitalized. A pregnant woman is in critical condition. The St. Joseph County Sheriff's Office says deputies were dispatched to Maystead Road near Needham Road around 8:15 p.m. for a serious injury crash. All four occupants of the buggy were ejected when the vehicle was hit from behind by a passenger vehicle that was also eastbound on Maystead Road. Two young children are hospitalized in stable condition. Deputies say drug use may have been a factor. They arrested the 54-year-old man who was driving the vehicle. No names have been released. That's the latest from the WKZO Newsroom. I'm Michael Arney. More news, WKZO.com.
2: Increasing clouds today with also humidity levels going up. We'll have a chance of showers and thunderstorms late afternoon and also this evening with a high temperature up around 85. Chance of showers and thunderstorms will continue tonight. Low temperature near 66. Humid Tuesday with a chance of showers and thunderstorms and a high temperature up around 82. And we'll continue that thread of showers and thunderstorms right on through Wednesday and also Thursday. I'm Storm Team 8 meteorologist Matt Kirkwood tracking southwest Michigan's weather.
3: 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Back many, many moons ago when I was in a different show on this station, we used to have an AccuWeather forecast meteorologist named Bob Larson.
2: Okay.
3: And Bob used to say, it's not the heat, it's not the humidity, it's the dew point.
4: Yes.
3: We were going to get T-shirts that said that on it, but we thought better of it. Why? 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
3: Oh, yeah. Good choice. This is what we need to play at 6 o'clock in the morning.
4: Guys. There you go.
3: And you know there's somebody out there peeling themselves off the ceiling.
4: Uh-huh.
3: Going, really?
4: Don't give me a straightaway on the highway with this.
3: No.
4: Yeah.
3: No.
4: It's not like, that I speed.
3: No. Because you know the MSP listens to the show.
4: You know, sometimes I wish people could hear our off-air conversations, but I think it's probably best they don't.
3: We've talked about that and said, you know, we could sell them for Christmas CDs or something, you know. It's, just to let you know. It's 8:44 and Monday morning, WKZO. Jim in for Ken and Charlie Fredericks, my wonderful friend, is here with me.
4: Yep.
3: We've been having a good time. And thanks again to Julie Rogers, state representative, for stopping in. And Ray from... the Firekeepers Casino Hotel.
4: That was
3: Casino
4: interesting.
3: Hotel,
4: yeah.
3: Championship.
4: Might be checking that out.
3: Yeah,
4: that's
3: I'm thinking
4: pretty cool.
3: We might too because it's free.
4: Yeah.
3: Good stuff.
4: And get to see some of the best golf in the world.
3: I ran across an article. What vehicles would you drive instead of a Tesla Cybertruck?
4: And I have to go out there and say, out there, someone who owns one of those and loves it.
3: Yeah.
4: Just loves it and thinks it's just the bee's knees. I ain't one of them.
3: No. No. It's like a rolling dumpster.
4: Yeah.
3: Kind of.
4: Yeah.
3: It's
4: like a prop that didn't quite make a Star Wars movie.
3: No, and you got to wonder, okay, you were the one who designed this? Come here.
4: Yeah.
3: Oh, and bring your stuff with you, please.
4: Yeah.
3: Including your badge.
4: I actually saw one with like a cap on the back, like a conventional pickup truck.
3: Really?
4: Oh, it made it look even worse.
3: That's funny. I'm sorry.
4: Yeah.
3: It is funny. So, five vehicles that you would rather drive than a Cybertruck. Let me lead things off because I have firsthand experience with this one. The 1971 El Explodo Pinto. I actually owned one. My dad had a Grabber Blue 71 Pinto that he sold to me for a buck when I got my driver's license.
4: I remember that.
3: And many a time in high school, we'd take five, six, seven kids home from like a stage performance at Northern High School.
4: And right.
3: We're all hoo-ah, hee-hoo. Not knowing, of course, that if somebody smacked us from behind, it's toast.
4: Right.
3: You know, for those of you who don't remember, they put bolts on, they put the bumper on with bolts and had it sticking out far enough that if the bumper hit, it would puncture
4: the gas tank
3: and boom. Yeah. So, but that is a car that I would rather drive than a Cybertruck.
4: That's interesting. That made the cut.
3: A Chevrolet Corvair.
4: Okay. Some of these are just classic cars. A Corvair will, of course. Now, again, you're not hauling, you know, of course, you're not hauling much in a Cybertruck either.
3: No.
4: I mean, I know it's got the capacity. You just didn't have the room.
3: No. A Corvair was a rear engine car.
4: Yes.
3: Just like a Volkswagen.
4: Yes.
3: And it was a fine car until Ralph Nader wrote a book.
4: That's what put Ralph Nader on the map.
3: Unsafe at any speed.
4: Yeah.
3: And then they also found out that they would take the heat for the inside cab off the exhaust manifold. And apparently had some incidences where carbon monoxide would go in.
4: That wasn't the only car that did that. I believe the first Volkswagens did that.
3: They did too.
4: Yeah. Well, actually, I think the first Fords had a little trap door on the floor they could swing open, and that was your heat, was the exhaust pipe went by that hole. Mm-hmm. Yeah.
3: The Pontiac Aztec.
4: That was a bad truck for a little while, right?
3: A long time.
4: Yeah.
3: And also had if you got one, like the camping version, you had a tent that went off the back end.
4: Okay.
3: But no.
4: No.
3: No.
4: Who came up with this list of cars?
3: It was just an article.
4: Okay.
3: There were other things on it as well.
4: Yeah, I mean.
3: The AMC Pacer was on it.
4: My sister had a Pacer.
3: The in the fishbowl car.
4: Yeah, a human aquarium, we called it.
3: The 1978 Dodge Challenger.
4: Oh, no, come on.
3: Supposedly a muscle car.
4: Yeah.
3: The Pinto could beat it in a drag race.
4: Gotcha.
3: It was very underperforming. Yes. Thank you so much. Somebody actually put on this list Pee-wee Herman's bicycle. They would rather ride that than... You're better. You're much better. So just a list of, and again, please, if you have one, more power to you.
4: Yep.
3: It's just, it's kind of an interesting.
4: Yeah.
3: Yeah.
4: Yeah.
3: So to speak, for whatever it's worth. I ain't getting one. Just, although I would imagine going through a car wash would be a lot of fun. Car wash, automatic car wash, to see that. Oh, no. Because it's kind of wide. I don't know if it's fit.
4: I would think.
3: And it's. I haven't seen anything other than silver.
4: Have you?
3: Do they make
4: colors?
3: It's like the Model T Ford. Henry Ford said, yeah, you can get in any color you want as long as it's black. But you know, they started out, the Model T started out in different colors. Then he figured out black was cheaper. So that's what
4: he did. I did not know that.
3: Mm-hmm. Huh. Pretty cool.
4: I'd rather drive a Model T flatbed.
3: That was on the list too. Yeah. That Model T.
4: Yeah. Which, from my understanding, the Model T flatbed was just an invention they had around the plant.
3: Yeah.
4: And people went,
3: oh, I want one of those. Yeah. WKZO News Time is 8:50 on this Monday morning.
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3: There we go.
4: Little Super Tramp.
3: Yeah. One you don't get to hear very often.
4: Oh, I know it. Man, they put out a good catalog of music, though.
3: Yeah.
4: Album yeah. after album.
3: It's one of my favorite albums. Came out, Breakfast in America came out just as I was going to West Germany.
4: All right.
3: And it was monster over there. It really was. It was cool.
4: Absolutely.
3: Just let it play, man. Well, for a few seconds. Okay, right now. Inside
4: Three,
3: joke.
4: Two, one.
3: The license goes, okay, you can't pay any more than 24 seconds. Really? Sounds like a challenge to me. Mm-hmm. It is 8:53. We're ahead of Fox News at the top of the hour. Mike Arney will pop in. He'll bring you up to date on what's going on locally. Charlie Fredericks and I are holding forth here in the studio. Mm-hmm. Not sure what we're going to do between 9 and 10 because no interviews. And, you know, we're going to have 5 minutes, probably 8 minutes to go. I wonder what kind of trouble I can get into.
4: No, freestyle.
3: Freestyle. Uh-oh. There we go. So how are you doing? You just came back from up north, didn't you?
4: Yes, sure did.
3: Good time?
4: Oh, fantastic. The weather was sunny in 70s every day. Mm. Great campsite.
3: Yeah,
4: Young State Park. You campers out there, if you've never been, it's just a minute outside of Boyne City, right on Lake Charlevoix. Highly recommend.
3: Yeah, Lake Charlevoix is cool.
4: Yeah.
3: It is. It is
4: Lake
3: really
4: Charlevoix
3: cool.
4: is massive.
3: It is.
4: 17,000 acres.
3: So. Yeah, a little bit. You just keep driving. He goes, is that the same lake? Yes, it's the same lake.
4: Third largest in the state.
3: Wow. So I think.
4: There's trivia. What are the other two?
3: Houghton and Torch.
4: Ding, he's a winner.
3: Ding, ding, ding.
4: Yeah.
3: Houghton I knew. And it's also one of the most shallow ones because you can go ice fishing on it in July, pretty much.
4: Well, in the winter time during tip-up town, you know, if your truck sinks, it's pretty much get to the glove compartment.
3: Yeah, you probably could. Or if you had a big enough chain, you could haul it out. Haul it out. We're going to talk more. There's a thing about a security breach that is a kind of low-tech. You know, you always get these high-tech guys that are trying to steal your information. Apparently, somebody is aiming a little lower, and it's finding its... getting a little success, so we'll bring you that update.
4: Do tell.
3: Yeah, this is going to be interesting in a little bit. It is 70 degrees in Kalamazoo. Very, very nice outside. We might see a shower or two later on today. We'll have to wait and see.
4: We could use it.
3: Yeah, we could. We could use a nice soaking rain. It would be nice. But in the meantime, we'll check weather, we'll check traffic, and take another look at sports in a little bit. All of that coming up. And Charlie, and much, much more as we go get some more coffee on 590-106.9 FM WKZO.
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23: A ceasefire. I'm Chris Foster of Fox News. Minutes after President Trump demands Israel and Iran must immediately stop shooting, Iran's military says it will stop for now. Missiles flew back and forth for hours for the first time since the ceasefire was declared in April.
24: Iran's Islamic Revolutionary Guard Corps just announced they are halting attacks against Israel, but maintain the ability to fire again if the Israelis target Hezbollah in Lebanon. This is a significant development and an indication we may be looking at an off-ramp here. This all started yesterday afternoon when the IDF struck the Lebanese capital of Beirut, going after the Hezbollah neighborhood of Dahya. Immediately after, Iranian officials threatened to fire on Israel, and hours later, they did just that, launching four waves of ballistic missiles toward the northern part of this country, sending hundreds of thousands of people into bomb shelters.
23: Fox's Trey Yinkst in Tel Aviv, Israel. Six people, including a suspect, are hospitalized after a stabbing attack at Penn Station in New York City. He was taken into custody by Amtrak police. Law enforcement sources described that suspect as homeless and emotionally disturbed. Penn Station is below Madison Square Garden, where President Trump is expected to attend Game 3 of the NBA Finals tonight between the Knicks and San Antonio Spurs.
25: People can expect road closures nearby. SWAT teams will be deployed and standing by. At MSG, there will be airport-like screening. No bags will be allowed in, and fans are told to arrive as early as 2 hours before the event, so you can likely imagine what they will have to go through just to get inside the building. We know that New York City Mayor Mondami is expected to attend the game himself, and he also urged fans in his city today to celebrate, but to do so responsibly.
23: Fox's Alex Hogan. The Knicks lead the best-of-seven series 2-0 against the Spurs as they try to win their first NBA title since 1973. Opening statements are today at the George Pino trial in Miami. He's charged with manslaughter for the death of his daughter's 17-year-old friend in a boat crash 4 years ago. America's listening to Fox News.
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23: China's president is in North Korea, meeting with that country's leader.
0: Xi Jinping's 2-day trip to North Korea, which begins today, underscores how important he believes it is for China to have influence in the secretive state. It's Xi's first foreign trip of the year and his first to Pyongyang since 2019. China's foreign ministry says he'll talk to Kim Jong-un about bilateral relations and issues of common concern. China's been trying to restore its traditional strong links with North Korea. A combination of the coronavirus pandemic and the war in Ukraine has seen the North Koreans develop closer relations with Russia. Jonathan Savage, Fox News.
23: Ahead of an expected private meeting with victims, Pope Leo in Spain during a gathering of bishops denounces what he calls the scourge of sexual violence by Catholic clergy and calls for a culture of care in the church. The Reuters news agency reports the Pope says every wounded person must be able to find sincere listening, welcome, protection, and real paths to healing. As we celebrate America's 250th birthday this year, more Americans than before say there are better places to live.
1: They may be singing happy birthday to America, but they won't be singing America's praises. The new survey from the Associated Press NORC Center for Public Affairs Research finds about 44% of Americans under 30 say there are other countries better than the U.S. compared with 22% of U.S. adults ages 60 and older. Overall, about 3 in 10 say there are better countries than the U.S., an increase from 19% from an AP NORC poll conducted 10 years ago in June 2016. When it comes to the American dream, 22% of Americans under 30 believe that concept still holds true, compared with 46% 60 and older. CJ Papa, Fox News.
23: In a Broadway production of Death of a Salesman wins 6 Tony Awards. Schmigadoon wins 4, including Best Musical. Liberation wins Best Play. Schmigadoon's a loving parody of classic musicals. Liberation's about feminism in the 70s. I'm Chris Foster. This is Fox News.
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2: 3 people are hospitalized in Kalamazoo after they were injured in a shooting early Sunday morning at a party on Trimble Avenue near East Main Street. Public safety officers found a 21-year-old woman suffering from a shooting wound when they responded. They say a 19-year-old man and a 14-year-old boy were also taken to the hospital. The 19-year-old man is in critical condition. A 29-year-old man was arrested on unrelated weapons charges and is scheduled to be arraigned early this week. Police are still looking for the suspected shooter. Kalamazoo County has put a major dent in the housing crisis with one of the most aggressive community efforts in the state. There's a lot more needed and a lot more still to come. The data comes from the Kalamazoo County Housing Department's latest annual report. Much of the public funding so far comes from the county's one-of-a-kind Housing for All millage, adopted by voters 4 years ago. County Board Chair Jen Shrebs says they've spent the money leveraging tens of billions more from private and nonprofit investors for new homes.
5: We've spent $12.6 million on multifamily developments, $5 million on single-family homes, $4.9 million in supportive services.
2: $5 million from the millage has been spent rehabilitating existing homes and making others accessible to people with disabilities.
5: In general, we have funded and helped to construct 1,882 housing units at this point, and that's a lot to celebrate.
2: The Kalamazoo County Housing Department has also opened The Landing Place, the first and largest transitional housing shelter for the homeless in Michigan. They've also provided startup funding for a pilot shelter for the homeless with chronic illnesses with the help of WMED and the Continuum of Care. They've all but eliminated home foreclosures due to tax liens and nailed down a $23 million grant to take on the biggest challenge, that is providing new housing for low-income residents, which will take different strategies in the years ahead. The city of Kalamazoo is pitching in HUD money and millions of dollars from the Foundation for Excellence for specific projects and tax breaks for homeowners to make housing more affordable. Portage has also committed time and funding into innovative housing projects. There's also a long list of nonprofit agencies that are engaged in the effort. Despite all the attention, there is still a long way to go to reach the estimate from the Upjohn Institute that the community needs 8,000 new homes by 2030 to meet local demand. More questions being asked about self-driving cars after a series of incidents.
3: Most recently, a Waymo vehicle accidentally blocked police on their way to an emergency in Texas. This follows several incidents where several self-driving vehicles have driven into standing water without even slowing down. Experts say the standing water is particularly hard for the sensors to pick up. Other issues have included not slowing down in freeway construction zones. Waymo says its vehicles are safer than those driven by humans, and they're still trying to learn from every new experience. Jeff Gilbert, the Michigan News Network.
4: Michigan's new 25% wholesale tax on cannabis products that was enacted January 1st is not meeting revenue projections. The tax has generated $34 million in the first 3 months of 2026. That's well below the $86 million that had been forecasted by the Michigan Treasury Department. Treasury spokesperson Danelle Gittes says the tax is new and complex, and there are several factors that can impact collection of the tax as it's implemented. Michigan Cannabis Industry Association Executive Director Robin Schneider says the plan to pay for road funding with the cannabis tax, quote, has failed exactly as the cannabis industry said it would, unquote. That's the latest from the WKZO Newsroom. I'm Michael Arney. More news, WKZO.com.
6: Increasing clouds today with also humidity levels going up. We'll have a chance of showers and thunderstorms late afternoon and also this evening with a high temperature up around 85. Chance of showers and thunderstorms will continue tonight. Low temperature near 66. Humid Tuesday with a chance of showers and thunderstorms and a high temperature up around 82. And we'll continue that thread of showers and thunderstorms right on through Wednesday and also Thursday. I'm Storm Team Meteorologist Matt Kirkwood tracking southwest Michigan's weather.
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5: Hey, there we go.
6: Yeah.
5: Birthday time.
6: Mr. Bosque.
5: And we said this sounds like a Jackson Browne
6: sure
5: intro
6: does.
5: Too.
6: Same kind of intro. Yeah.
5: This is the one you don't hear on Yacht Rock Radio very often.
6: That's their fault.
5: Yeah. It's crazy.
6: Okay, happy birthday, Bob.
5: Yeah. He, the song that Alito Shuffle is, there he is. Man's good, I'm telling you. His song Lido Shuffle is in the movie FM, which I highly recommend because, first of all, it's not like radio at all, but it is. Just saying.
6: Right.
5: But as usual, they get the frequency wrong and they get the call letters wrong. The station is Q Sky. No, not QSKY. No. And it's like 71.1. No, that's the police calls, okay? That's way down.
6: Gotcha.
5: Down, yeah, thank you. But it's still pretty cool. But when
6: only a radio guy would know that stuff.
5: I know, but what can I tell you? They were playing that song as the staff of Q Sky was about to go on strike on the air. so it was pretty good. Not too shabby. Anyway, time to get back into the swing of things. It is 9:14 on Monday morning. You probably have noticed Ken is not here all morning. Ken is on vacation all week. So they're leaving it in my not so capable hands. But hey, we're having fun.
6: No.
5: And is per my MO, I bring people in to get in trouble with me. Why should I suffer alone? So, and of course, my friend Charlie Fredericks, who has been on the air many a time with me.
6: Seems like it.
5: Yeah.
6: Been a couple years.
5: Been a couple years,
6: but
5: hey.
6: Still lots of fun. You know, well, I went to Holland with you one morning.
5: That's right. That's right. You did. That was a fun trip too, because it's like here, it's like a 10-minute trip in. No big deal. Yeah. Holland's an hour.
6: Yeah.
5: And in the wintertime, it turns into an Olympic sport. I'm just saying.
6: If that's the only went once to Holland.
5: Yeah, right. It's like if you've ever been to Holland on M40, which is, you know, you get outside of Allegan, you get on M40, and you drive, and you go through this beautiful town called Hamilton.
6: Uh-huh.
5: And then you get outside of Hamilton.
6: Uh-huh.
5: And it reminded me kind of like driving on 131 south of Schoolcraft.
6: Yes, nice and wide open
5: farm fields.
6: Yes.
5: And as you're driving, suddenly you don't know where the road is.
6: Yeah.
5: So it was a little, it's a little bit crazy.
6: No, driving from just the other side of ravine to here, mm-hmm. a lot easier.
5: Oh, yeah.
6: A lot easier.
5: Yeah, I'm pretty good with this. Yeah. I am. We're going to be around pretty much, all week. Charlie's coming back on Wednesday,
6: yep,
5: which is
6: looking
5: really
6: forward
5: cool.
6: to that.
5: I did want to mention, as we were talking about this, hackers apparently are getting very low tech. Now, you know, hackers normally, they're, you know, it's like, okay, you come up with something to defeat the hackers, and it's like the next day.
6: The traffic violation from Wayne County that we all got.
5: Yeah, thank you, yeah.
6: Yeah.
5: And this poses a new risk to your higher tech. So, yeah, let's check in with Fox News Business News and find out, well, what the heck is going on? And again,
6: push button.
5: I did, and it didn't work.
7: How often are we warned to double-check if an email with an attachment or a link is genuine? Often it is an attempt to steal our personal information. Big corporations train employees to spot phony emails purporting to be coming from their own tech support crew. But Google's cybersecurity teams are now warning that the cybercrime gang known as Silent Ransom Group has been sending their bad tech guys to offices and other brick-and-mortar shops posing as IT guys. They plug into office computers directly to steal data or install ransomware. Good idea to check IDs of anyone showing up to look at your computer. Eben Brown, Fox News.
5: Yeah, this is a pretty good idea.
6: Yeah, just act like you know what you're doing.
5: You know, you can get in and... No, I was sent here. Oh, well, then go ahead, because you don't want conflict.
6: Right.
5: And then all of a sudden, boom.
6: Yeah, no kidding.
5: You're done.
6: So, no kidding.
5: Yeah,
6: well,
5: you should know better than to open an email from someplace that you don't. Look at the address, and if it's not you, but you got it.
6: And it's out there, and it's real. Just ask Stryker.
5: I've got, yes, thank you. They got blown up.
6: They got blown up. Shut down.
5: Thank you. Yeah, for like a day or two.
6: Mm-hmm.
5: I have a program. It's called Total AV.
6: Okay.
5: And it's a pretty good program. And there, I've had a couple of emails come in. Total AV wouldn't even let me open it. Just nope.
6: Are we done?
5: It's just like nope. Nope, don't do it, don't do it.
6: Yep.
5: And it had nothing to do with the Nigerian prince either, which is very, very interesting. that's like the gold
6: somewhere standard. Out there is a real Nigerian prince that's going, no one would open my emails.
5: I know, I'd send them out to all these people.
6: Please forgive me for the accent, I didn't mean to offend.
5: Sending out to all these people, and what are they doing? Shutting me down.
6: Shutting me down, I can't get anybody to answer me.
5: I'm telling you, it's craziness. It is 9:18, it's going to be a beautiful day outside, but you might want to keep your umbrella handy for a little later. We may see some rain. It is humid enough. This is what they refer to as stormy type weather. When you walk outside and you're going, well, yeah, this could foster a storm.
6: Yeah, I think we'll keep the house buttoned up today.
5: Maybe, but if it happens, it's going to happen a little later on, as Matt Kirkwood said. But nonetheless, we're up another degree, 73 now at 590-1069 FM, WKZO at 919.
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12: Increasing clouds today with also humidity levels going up. We'll have a chance of showers and thunderstorms late afternoon and also this evening with a high temperature up around 85. Chance of showers and thunderstorms will continue tonight. Low temperature near 66. Humid Tuesday with a chance of showers and thunderstorms and high temperature up around 82. And we'll continue that thread of showers and thunderstorms right on through Wednesday and also Thursday. I'm Storm Team Meteorologist Matt Kirkwood tracking southwest Michigan's weather.
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14: The Tigers did it again yesterday as they beat the Seattle Mariners 5-4 in walk-off fashion. Kevin McGonigal had the walk-off hit in the bottom of the ninth inning with two outs as he singled in Zach McKinstry and Wenzel Perez to win the game for Detroit. After back-to-back series wins, the Tigers will now start a three-game series at home against the Minnesota Twins today. The Firekeepers Casino 400 race took place at Michigan International Speedway yesterday. Denny Hamlin defended his crown by charging from the rear for his second win at MIS in as many years. He is now one of only 13 drivers to win multiple NASCAR Cup Series races in Michigan. And the second ever Michigan High School Girls Flag Football State Championship took place yesterday as well. Congratulations are in order for the top-seeded St. Joseph Bears, who defeated Gibraltar Carlson, to hoist the trophy for the second straight season. The Bears won 28-12 to complete the second year in the league, which is hosted by the Detroit Lions. I'm Brendan Shabath for the Michigan News Network.
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5: I must say, my friend, the bumper music has been exquisite today.
6: Thank you.
5: It's been your choice.
6: Oh, been having a blast.
5: I'm telling you. And we only almost got in trouble once, so it was a
6: blast. Yeah. Mm-hmm. A little credence.
5: What's funny about this song is that everybody thinks this is a patriotic song.
6: No, it is not.
5: Go back and listen to the words.
6: Yeah, no, it is not.
5: It's like Born in the USA. Everybody goes, oh, yeah. No.
6: They put out two albums in 1 year that are absolutely amazing.
5: Cosmos Factory?
6: Yes.
5: Was one, and then the other one, I forget the name. Shoot.
6: Yeah.
5: But I know which one you're talking about.
6: Yeah, I mean, in a year.
5: Mm-hmm.
6: Yeah.
5: Yeah, it was crazy. Yeah. I did two talent shows when I was in elementary school and then whatever. And the one I did with my brother, Steven, who, when he was second grader, could play the snot out of a guitar then. Looking out my back door, and we did Proud Mary, too.
6: Oh, cool.
5: Which was really kind of cool.
6: Yeah.
5: My dad loved CCR. He really did.
6: Yeah.
5: Good stuff.
6: Absolutely.
5: John Fogerty does have a chip on his shoulder. A little bit of an attitude.
6: You know, read the contract.
5: Mm-hmm.
6: Yeah, but he's not the first artist to have that happen to him.
5: And he's actually gained a lot of it back.
6: Right.
5: But, you know, it's like, you know, it took him a while.
6: Yeah.
5: And then he wrote a song that he got sued for because it nailed the guy. And he had to change the wording a little bit. Welcome to the world of litigation.
6: You're right.
5: Thank you very much.
6: Right.
5: It's pretty good. We have Fox News at the bottom of the hour. We have also Mike. Kim Komando is coming up. The digital goddess. And, okay, you want a bit of trivia here?
6: Quick.
5: Komando is her actual last name. Seriously.
6: Okay.
5: Because I asked her. And another piece of trivia, and it's Ken's fault, or it's his foresight.
6: Okay.
5: I'm going to go with that because it's good. When Kim Komando was a local programmer in Phoenix, and she did her Digital Goddess program in Phoenix or whatever, many moon go, many radio history back, whatever, Ken was given the keys to this station and then at that time, 1470 WKLZ, which was also a news talk station, and said, fill up the airtime. He ran across Kim Komando's show. And said, you know, this could be the beginning of something, so to speak. Contacted Kim's agents and said, hey, you know, can we get your show? WKZO was the very first radio station that broadcast Kim Komando outside of her local market.
6: Well, that's cool.
5: He and Ken's responsible for that.
6: Well, that's cool.
5: And was when Kim was inducted into the National Radio Hall of Fame, very deserving. She wanted somebody from KZO to go, from the company to go, because she wanted to, you know, thank him there. That's right. The thing. So I talked to who is now the president of the company, Peter. Said, you know, you guys, somebody ought to really go. No, go ahead. I'm about as low on the totem pole as you can get. But I went.
6: But you got to go.
5: And God bless her, Kim, she gave me a promotion right there in the building. And I want to thank Jim McKinney, who was the operations manager of WKZO in the Kalamazoo cluster for Midwest Communications. And I'm like, I wonder if I recorded that. Guys.
6: Hey, according to her.
5: She was very, very, very laudatory of us.
6: That's
5: which
6: cool.
5: Was kind of cool, but yeah. If you didn't know that, we were the first station outside of Phoenix to broadcast
6: that's
5: Kim Komando.
6: That's neat.
5: The digital cast. And she is a sweetheart of the nth degree. Good. Whole family is really nice and has a wicked sense of humor. Because she threw the F word out in the middle of her speech, and it was cool. For what it's worth. But she's coming up. We got more news. We'll figure out whatever
6: something.
5: Else we're going to talk about. We'll talk about something. Maybe fishing or whatever.
6: Yeah,
5: we'll come up with it. Charlie Frederick's with me on this Monday morning. Jim in for Ken. Ken's on vacation. 9:31 WKZO News Time.
4: In the newsroom, I'm Mike Alarney. Coming up, more than 100 kids in the Kalamazoo area will be taking part in a play ball event Wednesday. And it was a very busy weekend in downtown Kalamazoo. Those and more are coming up.
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4: More than 100 kids from the Kalamazoo area will take part in a unique play ball event Wednesday. It'll be hosted by Major League Baseball and Derek Jeter's Turn 2 Foundation. More from WKZO's Ken Delaney.
11: The event Wednesday at Kalamazoo Central High School will feature the school's baseball and softball student-athletes assisting play ball ambassador Justin Sherman in coaching the 5 through 12-year-olds. This will be the second play ball event of 2026, following an event held at the Boys and Girls Club of Miami-Dade in March. Organizers say the introductory level baseball and softball activities are meant to encourage greater accessibility of the sport while demonstrating the variety of ways in which the game can be played in almost any setting. The Play Ball Initiative is baseball's global effort to encourage young people and communities to engage in baseball or softball related activities, including formal leagues, special events, and casual forms of play. Since its launch in December of 1996, Derek Jeter's Turn 2 Foundation has created and supported programs and activities designed to motivate young people to turn away from drugs and alcohol and turn to healthy lifestyles. Through various specialized programs and events, the foundation works with youth in New York City, West Michigan, and Florida. Ken Delaney reporting.
4: It was a very busy weekend in downtown Kalamazoo with the 75th annual Kalamazoo Institute of Arts Fair, Kalamazoo Pride, and Saturday morning's Doodah Parade. Now, the KAA Fair and Pride were held Friday and Saturday. More than 100 artists displayed their work in Bronson Park. Pride was held in the Arcadia Creek Festival Place. Out front, Kalamazoo Deputy Director Michael Cleggs-Arnett says, now more than ever, quote, it's very important for our community partners to be standing up, both physically being here, but physically with our financial dollars, unquote, as many LGBTQ nonprofits have lost funding, quoting again, because of lots of things going wrong with our government, unquote. Motor City Pride also took over Hart Plaza in downtown Detroit this weekend. Around 65,000 people celebrated LGBTQ people and culture. The state's largest annual Pride celebration was held over 2 days. HIV prevention specialist Gabe Gillard says he was very busy.
12: It's been so great seeing all of the community members and everyone that is just out and about and very prideful and very, very, just, I love our community.
4: Now, Serenity and Chains owner Michelle Martinez was among the vendors at Motor City Pride.
13: Motor City Pride is always a really great show, and the people that show up to this event are just amazing. The energy's been really great, so I think everybody's having a really fun time.
4: There were three stages as well with musical acts. Michigan communities are using some creative ideas to make public spaces more welcoming.
14: In Lowell, five new murals will brighten downtown and tell the town's story through public art. Other projects include a fish cleaning station for boaters and anglers.

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2: News. I'm Therese Crowley. President Trump posting Israel and Iran must immediately stop shooting, and Iran's military says it will, but the flare-up derailed President Trump's hopes to sign a peace deal with Iran today or tomorrow.
3: After a two-month ceasefire, Israel and Iran are back trading fire, and Iran is blaming the United States. Israel carried out airstrikes in western and central Iran after Iran fired missiles at northern Israel.
2: Fox's Jonathan Savage says Iran promises more crushing action if Israel keeps hitting its proxy Hezbollah in Lebanon. President Trump goes to the Garden, but the watch party outside Madison Square Garden canceled tonight for Game 3 of the NBA Finals, Knicks versus San Antonio, after a stabbing last night injured five people at Penn Station right underneath the Garden. The suspect believed to have mental health issues. 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
5: Increasing clouds today with also humidity levels going up. We'll have a chance of showers and thunderstorms late afternoon and also this evening with a high temperature up around 85. Chance of showers and thunderstorms will continue tonight. Low temperature near 66. Humid Tuesday with a chance of showers and thunderstorms and a high temperature up around 82. And we'll continue that thread of showers and thunderstorms right on through Wednesday and also Thursday. I'm Storm Team Meteorologist Matt Kirkwood tracking southwest Michigan's weather.
4: 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No traffic reported anywhere. Well, there's traffic, but no issues. However, we've got construction all over the area, so just be careful. 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If you see something, you can text it to us, 80373.
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0: 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WKZO news time is 9:45. Simply lovely day outside, although it's humid. Thank you. See, even Rob Thomas knows. Jeez. And we might see some rain a little later. We might. I am Jim McKinney. I am in for Ken. Ken is on vacation all week, so we're going to be having some fun. My friend Charlie Fredericks is performing a very vital function right now, and that is getting some coffee. This is where radio comes in very handy. They put a Keurig right outside our door, which is a wonderful thing to do. It's amazing. And he has the look on his face of somebody who is about to partake in what would be considered a wonderful cup of coffee.
1: Oh.
0: Smells very nice.
1: Yes, it does.
0: It does.
1: Yeah. A little late getting back.
0: Well, that's okay. We did the smooth for our bumper music.
1: Yeah.
0: And I'm saying, you know, it's a little humid out there. So how does it start out? It's a hot one. Yeah. I'm thinking, see, even Rob Thomas knows.
1: Yeah.
0: So, 8:45, I'm now going to embark on something that's probably going to have people yelling at me through their radio or on their computer as they're listening online, is I'm about to do what we refer to now as the Monday morning earworm.

0: and freezes and closes.
1: As if you grew up like I did.
2: Yeah. Yeah.
1: Schoolhouse Rock. This one, well, this is the one that people will be singing in their head and cursing me out at the
2: same
1: time.
2: Yes, yes.
1: And button on. Jack Sheldon was this actor who was lots of movies. Did a lot of things with Jack Webb on Dragnet.

0: You're just mean.
1: I know I'm mean.
0: You're
1: I'm
0: just
1: sorry.
0: Mean.
1: So anyway,
0: yeah, enjoy that the rest of the day.
1: Yeah, and yeah. You know what? Like, what, 11:30, somebody's taking a coffee break, and yeah. They're in the coffee room and come in, and conjunction.
0: Yep. Yeah.
1: Uh-huh. Yeah. All right. Yeah. It's his. It's McKinney's fault.
0: Yeah.
1: He's the one who played that stupid song, and then somebody in the office will go, yeah, thanks
0: yeah.
1: for the earworm.
0: Yeah,
1: I don't even
0: I
1: have
0: it.
1: To hear it. Now I got it.
0: Right.
1: Yeah.
0: Right.
1: There's a few songs like that, earworm
0: oh, yeah.
1: songs. That
0: oh,
1: we,
0: yeah.
1: We went through, you know. The thing I don't like now in my in my advancing age, is I'll hear a song and absolutely love it,
0: uh-huh.
1: cannot for the life of me remember.
0: Oh, I hear you.
1: You know,
0: I hear you.
1: I know there's an app somewhere where you could probably sing it and you'd know,
0: right?
1: Or you can type
0: Shazam,
1: a line of
0: maybe.
1: It. Shazam maybe.
0: Yeah.
1: Or you can type a line in, you know, in a search engine
0: we
1: and
0: used
1: figure
0: to,
1: it out.
0: We used to live in Burlington, North Carolina, and minor league team, the Burlington Indians.
1: Yes.
0: They, you know, a lot of teams have a seventh inning stretch song,
1: mm-hmm.
0: you know. Theirs, seventh inning, the whole stand as loud as they could, the theme to Green Acres. Hilarious.
1: Oh, there we go.
0: Hilarious.
1: Yes.
0: Yes.
1: Yeah, now, see.
0: That was a fun part.
1: And that's a tough one. That and the Gilligan's Island
0: oh,
1: team
0: yeah.
1: are probably
0: get that
1: two.
0: Out of your head.
1: Yeah, go ahead and get that out of your head.
0: Yeah.
1: Hang on a second here. I'm going to... okay, here we go. First of all, I have to get rid of the commercial.
0: Oh.
1: You have to be careful with these commercials. Some of them,
0: are not meant for, AM radio.
1: AM radio. All right. So this, by the way, used to be the seventh inning stretch for the Kalamazoo Growlers.
0: Okay.
1: I learned that during COVID time when a friend of mine, Carolyn Binder, and I were doing the games. Get this. Their broadcast team had to go back to college.
0: Oh, my goodness.
1: Did this. So there was like a 2.5-week period where they weren't going to have anybody broadcasting. So Carolyn and I, of course, for free food, put our hands in there. Yeah, we'll do it. We'll do it. Whatever.
0: Yeah.
1: Seventh inning stretch. This was their seventh inning stretch song. Come on, start.
0: I think I've been there when that's been. Yeah.
1: That was their seventh inning stretch song. And it's funny because that song has come up at Western Michigan during basketball games and football. The band will play it.
0: Sure.
1: You know, and if you try to explain to somebody that came out in the 1960s by a guy named Bruce Chanel, spells his name Channel, but it's Chanel. That's the only version they know. But it's cool. I played it at weddings before and people have a ball.
0: Okay.
1: So, whatever. I kind of like Green Acres better.
0: Yeah. That was fun. That was fun. That was a fun part.
1: I used to joke about doing weddings in rural Allegan County.
0: Uh-huh.
1: Watson Township, to be exact. And I said, as soon as I crossed over the line, it says, "Welcome to Watson Township," I could hear the Green Acres theme being played. Just saying. So, you know, it's like,
0: this park had good habits, had fun habits. Like, if they were winning bottom of the ninth, people would pull their car keys out and they'd shake their keys and they'd be yelling at the visiting team, "Start up your bus. Start up your bus." Oh, yeah. It was a fun park.
1: That's cool.
0: It was a fun park.
1: You know, and there are a lot of ways minor league baseball is more fun.
0: Oh, absolutely.
1: I mean, just the things that they had a kid several years ago who came out in a Growlers uniform and kicked dirt on the umpire.
0: Yeah,
1: you remember him?
0: Yeah, yeah.
1: He's like 14 now, you know? And I'm thinking, you know, the umpire's going to toss your butt out of Kalamazoo County if you try that crap.
0: Oh, yeah.
1: When you're like 5 years old, it's cute.
0: I was there for one of those, and, you know, he got kicked out, and then he brought flowers out to the home plate.
1: Yeah,
0: cute.
1: We were at a Growlers game, and it was a lot of fun. And Kalamazoo's still one of the few parks, although there are getting to be more and more and more, that have the ice hockey glass or plastic right behind home plate.
0: Yeah.
1: You got to go. It's worth the price of admission
0: just
1: to wait and watch somebody holding a beer when the ball comes back.
0: Right, Right. The tip foul that hits the glass.
1: Bam. Yeah. And just don't be within the splash zone. That's all you have
0: to worry about. There once. Now, on a sunny day,
1: it's
0: a little sweltering.
1: It's a little warm. Yes,
0: but
1: indeed.
0: It's pretty cool being right behind home plate.
1: And I will tell you, if you have not been to a Growlers game, you need to go out and see one.
0: They're fun.
1: It's not only the staff, a friend of mine, Jason Fox, is the guy who does all the concessions.
0: Uh-huh.
1: But they're all involved, and the meetings are hilarious.
0: And, they just don't know who you're seeing that 2 or 3 years down the road, you're going to turn on a major league game and go, wait a minute.
1: Well,
0: that guy used to play for Kalamazoo.
1: There's a guy now. Why can't I remember his name? He played for Saugatuck High School.
0: Yeah.
1: Went to Western Michigan University. Blake.
0: Okay.
1: I forget his last name. Anyway, he played for the Growlers. Now plays for the Cincinnati Reds.
0: Yeah.
1: So
0: you just never know. You just never know.
1: Weren't we there that one time? And I think it was Battle Creek, or somebody brought in this pitcher, and we're watching the radar gun, and this guy's cranking it like 94, 95 miles an hour.
0: Yeah. I'm thinking, God, with more coaching and more conditioning, you're at 100 miles an hour.
1: Oh, easily. Yeah. If your control is good.
0: Yeah.
1: Or you could be like Rick Vaughn.
0: Yeah.
1: And have that ever present. Is he going to kill me with this ball?
0: Right. And when we lived in Burlington, we were close enough to Durham.
1: Mm-hmm.
0: We'd go to a Durham Bulls game, which that's a AAA park. Those guys are on the edge.
1: Yeah, they're.
0: And if you remember the movie, the bull is still
1: bull
0: there.
1: Yep.
0: They had a guy that their mascot then was Wooly Bully. And he would come out on a four wheeler and burn the warning track as fast as he could in a slide, and then he'd come out and he had a hot dog cannon.
1: Oh, there we go.
0: A compressed air hot dog cannon.
1: Uh-huh.
0: And he was shooting foil wrapped hot dogs into the upper deck.
1: Wow.
0: Yeah, that's a fun part.
1: That's what
0: back then you'd get bag of peanuts, box seat, and a beer for $20.
1: Yeah.
0: And you're seeing triple A ball.
1: You know, you go to Comerica Park, it's going to cost you that much for a hot dog.
0: Yeah.
1: Pretty much.
0: Yeah. No kidding.
1: And it would be nice if they played better.
0: Yeah.
1: All right. 9:54 WKZO News Time. We'll be back. We'll start to wrap things up here on this Monday morning and get you ready for the rest of the day here on 590 106.9 FM WKZO.
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1: If you're going to go out.
0: Oh, yeah.
1: Go out in style. I was thinking they should play this in my memorial service for like the last song, you know, and you know they're all nice and then everything and all of a sudden, you know. Man, darn that, Jim. One last. But then other friends would, if they were still around, would probably be dancing down there.
0: Oh, heck yeah.
1: Which would be cool.
0: Heck yeah.
1: So, you know what the best part about this is? This has been fun and it's gone by fast.
0: Oh, it sure has.
1: But we get to do it again on Wednesday.
0: Looking forward to it.
1: And we are going to have a special guest, which we can never convince the sheriff to stay here.
0: I know it.
1: You know, the whole time, but you never know. We
0: never
1: might
0: know.
1: Get him sometime to be able to
0: where
1: do that.
0: Where you can stay an extra segment.
1: Yep.
0: Yeah.
1: There you go. Tomorrow, my grandson comes in. Aiden should be here, unless he doesn't want to get up early in the morning, and I can't blame him there.
0: The music will be a little different.
1: Yeah, just a little.
0: Just a little.
1: Tomorrow morning, we're going to talk with my friend Tim Murphy. He is the author of the Flannel John cookbooks, and he's got two new ones out.
0: Okay.
1: One for baseball, one for hockey.
0: All right.
1: And we're going to talk to him, and of course, with Father's Day coming up on the horizon, it's a chance for you to maybe get a gift. For that, you know, well, he doesn't cook. Well, he can follow these, because if I can cook with him, anybody can.
0: There you go.
1: Trust me. We're also going to talk with Lowell from the Medalist Golf Course,
0: okay.
1: Which are going to hold the Firekeepers Casino Hotel.
0: That
1: open.
0: Sounds pretty cool. I'm going to be looking at that.
1: Yeah, and that's going to be fun because you already gave me a couple of questions to talk to him about.
0: Yeah, absolutely.
1: And then we'll talk with Jada, I think, out at the Air Zoo.
0: Oh.
1: Which is really kind of cool.
0: Yeah, absolutely. They're having a big festival, or just did, some kind of event.
1: Mm-hmm. Speaking of the Air Zoo, tomorrow, my 50th class reunion's coming up this year.
0: Okay.
1: Tomorrow we're going to talk a little bit about that and how you can get information. If you are not on Facebook, but you graduated from the Portage and Ireland class in 1976, or 77, or 78, which you did,
0: mm-hmm.
1: or 75, we're inviting everybody. Just calm down. We're going to be at the Air Zoo, too.
0: Okay.
1: Which is really kind of cool. But when Charlie comes in, we'll talk with the sheriff. He'll be in town.
0: Yep. Looking forward to that.
1: We'll also talk with Kristen at the Arts Council. And then we're going to talk to Samantha, who is the defending champion from last year. So I think Samantha Walker is her.
0: Okay.
1: So that'll happen.
0: I'm looking forward to that.
1: Talk to Mary Beth Locke from the city of Portage. Yeah. And we'll also talk to Southwest Michigan First. So
0: okay.
1: It's been fun, man. This is
0: Jim,
1: just time just flies by.
0: Been a, pleasure.
1: It is. It just
0: been a pleasure.
1: Just been a ball. And whoever located the coffee maker across the hallway, God bless you.
0: Yes.
1: we don't have to walk very far.
0: No.
1: To get it, but all week long I'll be here, so you've been warned. Thank you so much to the nice
0: woman, Jim,
1: who called and said that she liked hearing my voice on the air. I was wondering who it was. It was her.
0: And you actually looked at the phone and went,
1: oh, here we go. But I appreciate that so much. It's nice being back.
0: Yeah.
1: It really is.
0: Yeah,
1: so,
0: it is. It's been fun.
1: So we'll have Aiden tomorrow. We'll have you back on Wednesday. We'll have Monica Trey on Thursday from Kalamazoo and Bloom. And we'll have my friend Lynn Turner on Friday. So we'll see you on Wednesday there, buddy.
0: Sounds great.
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7: Israel and Iran say no more for now. I'm Chris Foster, Fox News. Both countries' militaries agree to hold their fire against each other after hours of missile strikes back and forth.
8: The cessation of armed forces operations is hereby announced. That statement from Iran's top military command after a day of missile launches targeting Israel. The Israelis responded with multiple strikes of their own. These were the first such attacks between the two countries since a ceasefire was declared 2 months ago. Iran warns it'll restart its offensive if Israel continues attacks against Hezbollah, including in southern Lebanon. Iran started its operations yesterday in response to Israel attacking southern Beirut. President Trump had called for the two sides to stop. Jonathan Savage, Fox News.
7: And the president plans to attend Game 3 of the NBA Finals tonight at Madison Square Garden in New York. Secret Service Special Agent in Charge, Matt McCool.
9: Our security posture combines drones as well as advanced counter-drone technology, protective intelligence, specialized tactical teams, and operational resources that allow us to identify and address potential threats while maintaining a welcoming environment for fans.
7: Five people are wounded in a stabbing attack at New York's Penn Station below the arena. A suspect is in custody. Tomorrow's primary day in Nevada, North Dakota, South Carolina, and Maine, where supporters of Democrat Senate candidate Graham Platner appear unfazed about allegations he's mistreated women in the past. Hundreds came to see him speak and take questions at a town hall meeting at the Elks Lodge in Portland.
10: Folks at the national level misunderstand, and the reason they keep getting everything wrong is they think this is a race about me, but it isn't. This is a race about us.
7: Republican Maine governor candidate Ben Midgley tells Fox Platner has massive character flaws.
11: And then it's all forgiven. It's complete hypocrisy on the Democrats' part. He does not represent Maine values, and he will not beat Susan Collins in the race.
7: America's listening to Fox News.
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13: 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Heroes like NYPD Detective Victor Vargas, a U.S. Air Force veteran who died from pancreatic cancer after serving in the World Trade Center recovery efforts. 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
7: President Trump calls the Los Angeles mayor's race and California governor's race crooked, with more mail-in ballots being counted for Democrats. Fox's Jeff Paul in L.A.
14: Nearly a week after Election Day here, and L.A. County says it still has 355,000 mail-in ballots to process. Now, yesterday's ballot dump pushed Councilwoman Nithya Raman past Spencer Pratt by about 3,000 votes into that critical second-place spot. If Raman holds on to her lead, she'll advance to the runoff election against Mayor Karen Bass in the fall. Now, moments after the new numbers came in, Mayor Karen Bass's campaign released a statement attacking Raman and labeling Raman her general election opponent, seemingly ruling out a Pratt comeback.
7: Republican Steve Hilton, meantime, is still number 2 in the California governor's race count ahead of Democrat Tom Steyer. Democrat Javier Becerra has one spot clinched in the general election. House Oversight Committee Republicans put out a report claiming top Minnesota Democrats knew about rampant fraud and punished whistleblowers who tried to stop it.
15: Minnesota Governor Tim Walz and Attorney General Keith Ellison were aware of widespread fraud but failed to stop it. Those allegations in an over 200-page report that also claims the Minnesota Department of Human Services retaliated against whistleblowers, including Democrats, using the help of outside private investigators and law firms, intimidation and surveillance tactics, allowing taxpayer dollars to flow to fraudsters. Fraud that the U.S. Attorney's Office has said tops $9 billion. And while both Walz and Ellison have defended their actions, the fallout of the fraud led the governor to drop out of his reelection bid this year. Jeff Manasso, Fox News.
7: Tropical storm Boris is expected to make landfall along southern Mexico's Pacific coast this afternoon or evening, with heavy rain in the forecast, along with flooding and possible mudslides. Stocks start the day higher on Wall Street. Tech stocks way up. NASDAQ's up 502. The Dow is up 182. I'm Chris Foster, Fox News.
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16: Three people are hospitalized in Kalamazoo after they were injured in a shooting early Sunday morning at a party on Trimble Avenue near East Main Street. Public safety officers found a 21-year-old woman suffering from a shooting wound when they responded. They say a 19-year-old man and a 14-year-old boy were also taken to the hospital. 19-year-old man is in critical condition. A 29-year-old man was arrested on unrelated weapons charges and is scheduled to be arraigned this week. Police are still looking for the suspected shooter. It was a very busy weekend in downtown Kalamazoo with the 75th annual Kalamazoo Institute of Arts Fair, Kalamazoo Pride, and Saturday morning's Doodah Parade. The KAA Fair and Pride were held Friday and Saturday. More than 100 artists displayed their work in Bronson Park. Pride was held in the Arcadia Creek Festival Place and drew thousands of people. That's the latest from the WKZO Newsroom. I'm Michael Arney.
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20: Increasing clouds today with also humidity levels going up. We'll have a chance of showers and thunderstorms late afternoon and also this evening with a high temperature up around 85. Chance of showers and thunderstorms will continue tonight. Low temperature near 66. Humid Tuesday with a chance of showers and thunderstorms and a high temperature up around 82. And we'll continue that thread of showers and thunderstorms right on through Wednesday and also Thursday. I'm Storm Team Meteorologist Matt Kirkwood tracking southwest Michigan's weather.
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23: I wish you everything that you want for yourselves and your children and your families and their families in later years. 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Padre. And may it cent'anni uno. 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
26: The voice you're hearing this morning is mine. It's Michael Patrick Shields with you. That was old Blue Eyes, the chairman of the board, Frank Sinatra, there. And just by coincidence, I was thinking, Tony Cuthbert, that I should open up a podcasting school.
27: Yeah. And
26: after 21 years on the radio, and of course everything we do is now podcasted also, and working for four Hall of Fame radio hosts before that, sometimes I hear things and they just make me go, of people who, you know, want to be podcasters, and they go on there and... Let's not get too far into it, except to say the reason that triggered it is because you were playing the voice of Frank Sinatra there, and I came across a piece of audio of Tom Dreesen, who I've been lucky enough to meet, who was the opener, the comedian who would open for Frank Sinatra very often, and they would travel together, and they were buddies. And this is Tom Dreesen being interviewed by someone. And just I'm just going to give you a couple seconds of it, because Tom Dreesen starts to tell a story And I want you to listen to the person interviewing him for the podcast, and I'll tell you. You tell me what you think. Here it is.
0: You know, you've heard me tell the story. When Frank Sinatra was 82 years old, I was at his house at his 82nd birthday.
1: No, I love this story.
0: He passed away 5 months later.
26: Mm-hmm. Stop right there. Did you hear it?
1: Yeah. He kind of leveled the excitement of the interview or the question that was being asked because he already knew it. He already knew the answer and knew everything about it.
26: You think so too, right? Okay, so I don't have to explain too much. He wrecked it. Oh, I love this story. You know, I've heard it before. Everybody knows I've heard it before. We're not in this together anymore. I know this. Why? Unnecessary. Keep your trap shut. That's what I would say. Rule number one, stay quiet.
1: He could have said, like, I've heard this story before. You tell the audience, I'm going to go outside and have a smoke.
26: Yeah, that would have been keeping it more real. And poor Dreesen, you know, he's telling the story to a guy. Oh, yeah, I like this one. Now he knows it's a retread. You know, pretend. Keep some show business in it, man, because it is show business. By the way, if you were watching or listening to the Formula One race yesterday on Apple TV or Sky Sports, now these are broadcasters who know what they're doing. They're Irish and English, and one of the things, you know, I listen to all these little details. And Tony Cuthbert's the one who introduced me to Formula One racing at this level. I don't know the fella's name who's on Sky Sports, but as they talk, and there's a lot of talking going on. He says in his stream of consciousness coverage of the race as it's going, he's explaining something about overtake mode. Okay, now I don't know any of this, how it all works, and I'm learning along with everybody. And he's talking about the overtake power. And he says, and if you're new to Formula One, and by the way, welcome if you are. And then he explains a little bit, and then he keeps going. I thought that was so sweet of him. Because there are a lot of people who are new to it as it becomes more and more popular. And I thought that was a really cool thing to do.
1: They do that a lot. And I must say, I've been watching the sport for years and I still don't understand it, to be completely frank with you.
26: Then, you know, you're not new to it. But
1: no.
26: He didn't make it snobby, like, you know, like he pretending that you're supposed to know it all. And he said, welcome. And, you know, there are people who are watching it because Kim Kardashian's there or whatever it might be. Yesterday was the Monaco Grand Prix. It was an interesting day of racing again in Michigan at MIS. They had all sorts of weird things go on at the Firekeepers 400, not the least of which is that Denny Hamlin won for the second week in a row and the second year in a row at Firekeepers 400. And the race was on Sunday, and there were delays and lots of issues. And I guess Hamlin was in last place and made it all the way to first place. And who was right there with him when he won? Our man Jim Wise from Firekeepers Casino, who appears on this program all the time, frequently, every single week. And Jim was with him on Saturday. Denny Hamlin went to the casino and for an hour and a half signed autographs, took pictures. They had a big Firekeepers Casino logo board, and people came in. And so there's Jim Wise spent the day on Saturday with Denny Hamlin, a big star like that. And it's right after he wins the Firekeepers Casino 400. They're at the track in front of a big slot machine, and it sounds like this.
2: What's up, Firekeepers Casino? I got to see a bunch of you guys yesterday, Saturday, for an autograph session. We went back to back, right?
3: Absolutely. Last to first, baby.
2: We called it. So, you know, back to back week after week, and then also back to back from last year. So thank everyone for coming out. Sold out crowd here in Michigan. We'll see you next year.
26: Isn't that sweet? That was super sweet. And so that was posted on the Firekeepers Casino page. And there were people who were posting, like Kathy Wysock Kowalczyk. Hi, Denny Hamlin. I was at the meet and greet at the casino yesterday, and it was so awesome to meet you. This win was a great way to end the weekend. Looking forward to seeing you at Chicagoland Speedway. So I don't know if she traveled all the way to Firekeepers from Chicago just to meet him. Another person said, congratulations, Denny. Thanks for signing my husband's sleeve and my purse. And that was Sherry Redinger Bollinger. So, you know, with very nice connection with the casino and the race and Denny Hamlin winning, and everybody is happy. There was a 9-car chain reaction wreck early in the race. that eliminated the championship leader and the 2024 Michigan winner from contention, Reddick, I think his name is. And so then there were, with 51 laps to go, there was a 20-minute red flag to repair the track wall. And they were cleaning up the track at Monaco, too, which started falling apart at the end and cost Charles Leclerc a chance to finish in the top three in his home city of Monaco because he slid on some pebbles, they called it, or marbles, I guess it's called, as the track was coming apart. So anyway, 5 wins in a row for the 19-year-old Italian Kimi Antonelli, who jumped into the harbor to celebrate after and got his trophy from Prince Albert of Monaco. And, of course, Sir Lewis Hamilton from Ferrari was in second place, and Kim Kardashian was there in her purple sunglasses taking pictures. It was a scene, all right, on a beautiful day in Monaco. And Kim Kardashian upset some people because she walked past your man who does all the interviews in the paddock.
1: Martin Brundle. It's awkward. Every race is awkward, but this one was extremely awkward.
26: Yeah, he tried to ask her a question, and she blew right past him. And they said, hey, you come to F1, you got to go with our deal. Okay, it was a sellout at the Firekeepers 400. That's a lot of tickets. Congratulations to Firekeepers and anyone who loved racing, because it was a whale of a Sunday.
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0: Do the Knicks play at Madison Square Garden?
1: Tonight, yes.
0: Okay, this is the just putting New York on its ear because the Knicks apparently haven't been this far to the playoffs, to the championship in decades, and people are waiting their whole lives for this kind of thing. So even the cheap seats are thousands and thousands and thousands of dollars. And the president's coming, and so it complicates everything, I guess, from a standpoint of security and getting there early and all that kind of thing. And now I hear Taylor Swift is going to have her wedding in the arena. Which one will have more people? Which one is more exclusive, I guess? All these places that people thought they were going to have their wedding at a seaside New England property and all that. How about having it in a stadium? What could be more romantic than that? Weird, man. But what do I know? I've only walked down the aisle four times and, you know, had one false start. So, you know, it's better for me than Max Verstappen. And by the way, Kimi Antonelli, not to geek out on Formula One, he had to win the start twice yesterday, Tony Cuthbert. And it seemed to me, because of the what they call the red flag, because the track was falling apart near the very end of the race, there were about, I don't know, 10 laps left or something like that. And they had to do what's called a grid start, where they go back and, you know, start from scratch as they're all lined up. He had to beat Lewis Hamilton from the get. So he could have led that race handily, which he did for 50 laps.
1: He was lapping like people that were in fifth place. I mean, it was ridiculous.
0: But then, okay, so he was cruising to an easy victory, and because the track started to fall apart and they had to do another grid start, he could have easily lost if Hamilton had beaten them from the get.
1: Yeah, it could have happened. And I mean, sometimes we saw it yesterday, former champion Max Verstappen, when the race initially started, his car stalled out and he never got going. So that could have happened to Kimi Antonelli or any other racer, and it could have caused a chain reaction crash. Who knows what could have occurred there?
0: Weird. That would have been very frustrating. But anyway, yeah, he managed it and he beat him right off the start like that. And so anyway, he had to do it twice. He had to back it up. All right. And they race already again next week and five of the next seven weekends. As I understand it. I don't know why I got sidetracked there. But by the way, if you're looking in the western sky after sunset at all, again, to geek out, right now you can see Venus and Jupiter with the naked eye. They look like two stars, but they're not. And you look up and you say, wow, I'm looking with the naked eye at Jupiter and Venus. Now, of course, they're not close together at all. But the way that they're aligned is called the conjunction. So it looks like they're close together. And, you know, just take, for instance, Jupiter, 560 million miles from us right now. So you're seeing something that is 560 million miles away. And that is 54 light minutes away. So at the speed of light, it takes 54 minutes for that light to get to your eyes, because it's traveling over 560 million miles. It's not the farthest thing in the sky that we're able to see, but it just sort of freaks me out. Super cool. Iran bombarded Israel with missiles on Sunday, the first major attack since the so-called ceasefire has happened. What happens next? There was a explosion of sorts from Donald Trump and Kristen Welker, who were taping an interview on Saturday in Wisconsin, and it was raining wherever they were, and you could watch the interview and listen to it and hear the rain falling. I thought it was sort of cool, but Donald Trump didn't look happy from the start. Should we just play the long form, at least what we have of the interview, because it ends in a real storm?
2: This $1.8 billion so-called anti-weaponization fund, it was going to compensate people who say the federal government weaponized the legal system against them. It's been blocked by the courts, met with opposition from Republicans
3: and Democrats
2: in Congress and Democrats.
3: Excuse me, mostly Democrats.
2: Mostly Democrats and some Republicans.
3: Some. Very few Republicans.
2: Just to be very clear, are you backing off the fund completely, as your acting Attorney General Todd Blanche has said, or are you looking for another avenue to revive
3: the fund? So let me explain what the fund is. People have been hurt so badly by radical left lunatics that worked for the Biden administration and Sleepy Joe. They're vicious, they're violent, what they did to people. And of course, they went after me more than anybody else. They raided Mar-a-Lago and all the other things. But people have been badly hurt. They've committed suicide. They've lost their jobs. They've lost their families. They've lost their wives. They've lost everything. They've lost everything over a fake weaponization of government.
2: Now, so let me just tell you. Looking for a way to revive it?
3: Well, look, it was up to me. I'd pay them the kind of money that they deserve. People have been destroyed. Lives have been destroyed. Many suicides. Think of it. People have committed suicide because a bunch of thugs went after them.
2: You don't...
3: So me, personally, I think the weaponization fund is a great idea. And so do many other Republicans. You have to get it approved. If they get it approved, that's great. If they don't get it approved, I'd be disappointed.
2: All right, we're going to motor through this.
3: But you have to understand, people have been destroyed by crooked politicians, and they should be reimbursed for that.
2: Do you think anyone who attacked police officers on January 6th should get taxpayer money?
3: I wouldn't be inclined to say so, but I have to see it. I can tell you this, 97% of those people, you look at them, the FBI or whoever it was, because you had a lot of crooked cops, you had dirty cops. Comey was a dirty cop.
2: Well,
3: a guy
2: no
3: like Bolton
2: that,
3: was a dirty cop.
2: But there's no evidence.
3: Wait a minute. Wait a minute.
2: Who,
3: oh, you think Comey was a straight cop?
2: People who pleaded guilty to assaulting police
3: Comey
2: officers.
3: Comey was a dirty cop.
2: No, no.
3: They
2: but
3: had
2: the people
3: FBI,
2: who assaulted police
3: listen
2: officers.
3: To me. They had FBI agents ushering them into the building. They had FBI go into the building. Those people walking around, they're looking always in the side. They weren't in. They were
2: there's
3: being
2: no
3: ushered into
2: that,
3: the building.
2: Sir. There's no evidence.
3: You
2: of
3: had
2: that.
3: A bunch of dirty cops. And frankly, what they did was weaponization of our government.
2: But, sir, there's no evidence of that. More than 1,000
3: no,
2: people
3: well, yeah, no, there's
2: guilty
3: none.
2: To
3: you
2: crime.
3: Know what you do? Try
2: would
3: looking
2: you,
3: at the tapes one time.
2: Would you take it off
3: look
2: the
3: at
2: table?
3: The tapes
2: okay,
3: one time.
2: But 172 people.
0: That was the nice part of the interview. Wait till you hear when he finally stormed off. That's coming next.
4: Just like the guy who's
0: in the rain.
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0: Well, when Donald Trump ends an interview or closes a show, he just walks off. We are a little nicer than that, but this is how he did it to Kristen Welker on Meet the Press.
2: State and local officials acknowledge they are slow. They're urging.
3: No, they're crooked.
2: They're urging
3: they're
2: the votes to be counted quickly. That's how they
3: they're
2: vote in
3: crooked,
2: California.
3: They're crooked, just like you're crooked. Your press is crooked, and Meet the Press is crooked.
2: To be fair, I'm not crooked, but let's
3: really?
2: Let's
3: well,
2: continue.
3: You play right into their hands.
2: Let's continue.
3: You're either crooked or you're stupid.
8: Right. Let's call it quits, because I've had enough. Thank you, darling. Have a good
2: Mr.
8: time.
2: Mr. President, let's please. I traveled all the way to Wisconsin.
8: I've sat
2: I traveled
8: in
2: the
8: rain
2: all
8: with you.
2: The, I know.
8: I've sat
2: traveled
8: in the rain
2: all the
8: with
2: way
8: you
2: to
8: for an
2: Wisconsin.
8: Hour. On and off in the rain. And I've given you enough time. You ought to straighten out your press, because you know what?
2: Mr. President,
8: a country can never be great with a dishonest
2: all, listen,
8: press.
2: Listen, we traveled on, all the way to Wisconsin for this interview.
0: If I was in Wisconsin, I might not like all the way to Wisconsin. these are radio stations you're listening to all the way across Michigan. 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
1: We can do that. Of course, it was a big day yesterday in Grand Rapids because Tarek Skubal, as we know, he's making his way back, and he made a start for the West Michigan Whitecaps yesterday. Tickets were out of this world if you got a chance to go see this game. He went five innings, and then when he left the game, I've never seen this before, The coach the manager lifted him, and he walked to the outfield just to go into the bullpen. He did not go into the dugout. He just left through the outfield, and that's it for Tarek Skubal in West Michigan. And where does he make his next start? Probably in downtown Detroit, hopefully at some point in time, where the team was yesterday, and they walked off the Seattle Mariners to secure that series. Kevin McGonigal, he had a home run early in the game, and then he laced a single into the outfield to score the game tying run and the go-ahead run in that 5-4 victory. The Tigers have the day off today, and then they bring in the Twins for a midweek series. We did see the Giants beat the Cubs last night on Sunday Night Baseball, and whoa, the Angels are not good last time I checked, but they won a couple games against the Dodgers, including in blowout fashion yesterday, 13-5, Michael Patrick. As always, that's presented by Dean Transportation.
0: Yeah, well, World Cup's hoping there would be that much scoring in the entire tournament.
1: Good luck.
0: It was in that series on the weekend. The beautiful game starts this week all across the Americas.
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9: The Battle Creek Community Foundation says aging adults will benefit from ongoing investments aimed at strengthening the future of the Cool Family Community Center. Ownership has transferred to Comprehensive Senior Care Corporation effective last Thursday. It was originally known as Burnham Brook when it was founded in 1990. It was owned and operated at the time by the Area Agency on Aging. Battle Creek Community Foundation took ownership in 2008. The name changed in 2015. The transition to CSCC completes the strategic plan of action that started in 2008 and builds increased fiscal strength and forward thinking. Now, in addition to uninterrupted community and senior programs, gym memberships will remain in place, senior focus activities will continue and grow. Organizations that have signed rental contracts will be honored. That's the latest from the WKZO Newsroom. I'm Michael Arning.
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10: I'm Beth Fisher. The 2026 Kids Count data book is out, and Michigan is one of 29 states where child well-being declined between 2019 and 2024. Lisa Lawson is president and CEO of the Annie E. Casey Foundation, which does the report.
11: Michigan is struggling around education like many of the other states, and we still see lots of work that needs to be done to help our young people recover from the pandemic.
10: Lawson says Michigan has improved on health since Michigan has one of the lowest uninsured rates for children. University of Michigan Health is being recognized for patient safety. The health system recently received top marks in the latest Leapfrog hospital safety grades, earning an A rating for its commitment to preventing medical errors, infections, and injuries. The National Report Card evaluates hospitals on dozens of measures tied to patient care and safety. Health leaders say the recognition reflects ongoing efforts to improve quality, strengthen safety practices, and deliver better outcomes for patients across Michigan. Many families will be heading to northern Michigan as it's the first full week of summer break for many across the state. At Ludington State Park on the state's west side, beachgoers will see the EMILY, the Emergency Integrated Life-Saving Lanyard.
12: But it's a remote-controlled small watercraft. It's probably 2.5-3 feet long. And it has handles on the side. It can be sent out into the lake during a water rescue. And like I said, remote controlled from shore. It's got handles on the side people can grab onto when they're struggling in the water.
10: Pat Whalen with the Michigan DNR at Holland, Grand Haven, and Warren Dunes State Parks. The Rescue Max onshore line thrower is being used for pier-based rescues. It can be deployed much further than a traditional hand-thrown rope or life ring. I'm Beth Fisher for the Michigan News Network.
13: Send someone now. He's going to break the glass. My car won't start.
14: Kill switch activated.
15: Calm down. It's just the kill switch. The AI program needs to know you're safe to drive.
13: Calm down?
16: Two-time liberal loser John James was the only Michigan Republican to support the dangerous kill switch mandate, which, starting next year, allows the government and AI to determine when we can drive our own cars. What next, John? Kill switches are something they'd mandate in China. Perry Johnson is Michigan's conservative voice for freedom from dangerous liberal mandates and painful taxes. 4747. President Trump wrote, Perry Johnson is a brilliant businessman who has enjoyed great success. Above all, he loves our country. Vote Perry Johnson for governor.
17: I'm Perry Johnson, and I approve this message. Paid for by Perry Johnson for Governor.
18: Increasing clouds today with also humidity levels going up. We'll have a chance of showers and thunderstorms late afternoon and also this evening with a high temperature up around 85. Chance of showers and thunderstorms will continue tonight. Low temperature near 66. Humid Tuesday with a chance of showers and thunderstorms and high temperature up around 82. And we'll continue that thread of showers and thunderstorms right on through Wednesday and also Thursday. I'm Storm Team A meteorologist Matt Kirkwood tracking southwest Michigan's weather.
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20: Tim Golding, the state director of Americans for Prosperity Michigan, does the idea of the mega audit that Perry Johnson talks about in his campaign to be governor intrigue you?
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0: girls and you will have
1: if you're going to have your face in a plate, it better be food that you really, really like. Why am I saying this? It's Michael Patrick Shields through the AT&T microphones, and travel writer and golf writer, and I formerly worked with the PGA Tour, and it was with J.P. McCarthy that I met Ben Wright, the CBS golf analyst, who was there with Ken Venturi and Pat Summerall and Gary McCord and Bobby Clampett and all the others back in the day. Frank Cherkinian, they called him the Ayatollah. He was the director of that show. And it was a show, man. They used to have a lot of fun on the PGA Tour. And so good old Ben Wright, who was a sort of a Churchillian English broadcaster, and Gary McCord, he always called him the empty-headed Californian, had a little, you know, sort of act going where they would tease each other on the air and whatnot. But Pat Summerall, who you maybe remember was the NFL anchor with John Madden, was the golf anchor, too. And Pat Summerall, well, he was a partier. And

0: time. And back then, they only really did 2 days. Once in a while, they'd have the USA Today or USA Network coverage on Thursday and Friday, but it wasn't wall-to-wall golf. It was, you know, 2 or 3 concise hours on Saturday and Sunday. Anyway, good old Gary McCord is telling a story here about Ben and Pat Summerall, and I thought I would share it with you because it's exactly the sort of stories that are in the book Good Bounces and Bad Lies, with a man who became very, very, very close to me, Ben Wright. We traveled together, worked in Hawaii together. I was best man at his last wedding, and he was the best man at my last 2 weddings. Anyway, we were close, and before all that, the tales just captivated me, like this one from Gary McCord.
1: The Summerall used to tell me, vodka. You only drink vodka professional. They can't smell it. At that time, CBS Golf was making more money than The Tonight Show. So they let Frank be autonomous. He can do what he wants. He's making all this money. The bills were $5,000 to $10,000 a night. And all of a sudden, Pat Summerall next to me just goes, boom! Splatters. Half pissed off. And I'm going like, what the hell? And I look, and he's still in his salad. Holy shit, I'm drowned in Roquefort dressing. I don't know what to do. Do I grab his ears? And Ben Wright gets up, and I hear him go, oh dear, he's done it again. He takes the back of his head and his hair, and he puts him up like this, and takes the napkin, and goes, and he puts him on his shoulder, goes in the elevator, goes up. And about 5 minutes later, he comes back. Nobody says anything, and they just continue.
0: Yeah, that's the kind of stories you'll read about in the book, and I ended up doing Ben's eulogy as well, sadly. Nevertheless, they were also the broadcast team at the memorial with Jack Nicklaus in Columbus, which took place this weekend, and I'm reading from Scott Tolley, who's Jack Nicklaus's man. They had 70-mile-an-hour winds on Saturday, sideways rain and hail the size of canned hams, he says. Then he says, all right, size of a quarter. But they managed to put Muirfield Village back together again, and by Sunday they were able to continue and complete the tournament on CBS. But it was a very sad circumstance because they lost a member of their crew who died in a car accident at age 31, driving to or from the venue. And so the 250-person crew that puts that broadcast together was working with very, very heavy hearts, as Jim Nance announced on the radio. It's Michael Patrick Shields with you, radio stations across the state of Michigan and worldwide at mibigshow.com. I wonder if that's the same rainstorm that Donald Trump was sitting in, because he was recording in Wisconsin on Saturday. Sort of Midwest storm and rain and all of that. By the way, Donald Trump outed Bill Maher. Bill Maher, in his opening segment, his monologue, if you will, of Real Time on Friday, said that Donald Trump truthed at him, saying he's low ratings Bill Maher and his fake laughing machine audience. Now, I told you in the past that I have worked on the crew of this show for a couple of years on Fridays, and that there are about 35 people in that audience who are paid audience members. They don't want any heckling. They want to make sure that everybody laughs and that everybody claps and they can control the situation. It's a production, okay? And most of the people are there every week. And so, you know, Bill Maher just hung a lantern on it and said, Donald Trump says I got a fake laughing machine. And then in the monologue, Bill Maher says, all right, cameras, show the audience. And he goes, they're not fake. See, they're real people. But he didn't tell the whole story, did he, exactly? That, you know, well, just saying, I'm not saying. Making attention there. By the way, if you wanted to get into the audience of the Firekeepers Casino 400 at MIS, they were sold out for the NASCAR race there in the Irish Hills. That's a lot of people. Michael Patrick with you. By the way, Tony Cuthbert in the F1 race, the Cadillac team finally got into the top 10, one of the racers, I think I heard. Did I hear that correctly?
2: Yeah, Sergio Perez, he finished in the top 10, therefore it's the first ever Cadillac points. Congratulations.
0: So teammate, I don't think, finished the race, but that's okay. And is it true the Chicago Bears are moving to Hammond, Indiana?
2: They made a statement on Friday that is going to happen.

0: happen. Apparently, the Illinois legislature is back in session in November, so we have to wait till the end of the year to see if they make some movement in terms of tax breaks, this, that, the other thing, to build a new stadium in the state of Illinois. But if not, the Bears are pointing towards Hammond, Indiana.
1: That's where the casinos are, I think, on the along the train line there. So logistically speaking, I guess people could come from all over to the games. Now, the 49ers of San Francisco play in Santa Clara. Dallas Cowboys play in Arlington. And the Giants and Jets, both with the name New York, play in a different state too, New Jersey. But the word is that the Bears won't change their name or anything. They'll still be the Chicago Bears, but they'll be playing in Indiana. From Soldier Field to, you know, the revamped Soldier Field right there in the Windy City to Hammond, Indiana. Weird. Michael Patrick Shields with you through the AT&T microphones, and very pleased to be with you. If you're listening for the first time, welcome aboard. Thank you very much. Got a lot going on. World Cup is starting. And, oh, by the way, Donald Trump also slammed Barack Obama's new presidential library in Chicago. It's going to open soon, $850 million. He said within 10 years it's going to be surrounded by homeless camps and that it looks like a giant trash can. And he posted a picture of the library with a garbage bag on top. It is a very, I don't even know how to describe it, but it's unlike any of the other presidential libraries. It's a sort of ominous, hulking structure on the south side.
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0: Let's hope it's beautiful weather for the Meyer LPGA Classic coming up in Michigan and Grand Rapids, as it does every year. It's Michael Patrick Shields with you, former PGA Tour staffer, and you heard us talking just a minute ago about Pat Summerall and Ben Wright and Gary McCord and Ken Venturi and all the broadcast crew from back in the day. Jim Nance, of course, joined that crew eventually and now is the CBS anchor. We're talking about how they were, the broadcast crew were, you know, partiers. They like to go out and enjoy themselves, and players did too back in the day. And I was watching an interview with Amy Alcott, the longtime LPGA star who grew up on Riviera Country Club, where the U.S. Women's Open was this weekend. And she used to leave her house and go on the practice fairway and practice, and she would run into celebrities like Dean Martin and Jim Backus, and, you know, the list goes on. But somebody asked her, what's the difference between the LPGA when you played and now? And she said, well, now players have an energy drink, and they have some kind of protein shake that they're sponsored for that they drink, and they travel with their yoga coaches and their, you know, swing coaches. And she said, you see that lady on the practice screen over there? I said, yeah, that's Joanne Carner. Yeah. He says, you know what her breakfast was? A banana and a cigarette. She said, and she liked her vodka. That's the difference between the LPGA then and now. And I have a funny story to tell Kathy Cooper, the executive director of the Meyer LPGA Classic, who is on our radio stage, our AT&T line. Thank you for being here, and welcome to the program.
1: Good morning. Great to be here.
0: Well, thank you. I happened to be taking a walk on Saturday, and I happened to be in the Los Angeles area in Beverly Hills near where the U.S. Women's Open took place, and I was walking past, we don't have Meyer here, so I was walking past Ralph's, which is part of the Kroger chain. And what do I see in the parking lot of Ralph's? I see it's like a small SUV, and it has a logo on the side that says U.S. Women's Open. And in the window, there's a credential, like a hanging credential, says player. I said, wow, one of the players decided to stop at the grocery store on the way home. And, you know, it was sort of cool because we think of these players as, you know, being feted. And for whatever reason, wherever she was staying, she decided to stop at the grocery store. And it certainly made me think of you and the Meyer LPGA Classic, where the players will be. Because, your tournament is very wedded to Meyer, obviously, and groceries and food.
1: It sure is. You know, the Meyer LPGA Classic, when we started it, you know, 12, 13 years ago, actually this is our 12th year, would have been our 13th, but we canceled for COVID. We said, you know, we created a mission statement. It was all about creating a family-friendly event around food to help feed families. And that's what we've done with the Meyer LPGA Classic, is just that. So it fits us. It fits us with regard to community, food, and, you know, all around golf. It's pretty cool.
0: Well, I wouldn't be surprised if a player stops at Meyer on her way back to wherever the lodging is, but they probably won't have to because there's food all over that golf course at Blythefield Country Club.
1: There is. You know what? We make sure there's a lot of it. You're right. There are a lot of energy drinks and healthy things for them, and we fill the players' locker room with the right things from great partners that we have.
0: And you can get in for as low as $10 a day?
1: Yeah. So, you know, one of the things that we've done is really kept our admission low, and we do that because we want a family-friendly value event. We've kept our ticket prices at $10 per day, $25 for a weekly ticket. And then the best part is we've kept our concessions prices. Anything from $1 to $4 is available, and no higher than that. So you can really enjoy a day, the weekend, whatever, inexpensively.
0: What is the Grand Taste concession?
1: The Grand Taste concession is where they can go buy all of their food and beverage with a general admission ticket. They get in, and that's where they go. We have four of those throughout, and they have viewing of play there, and they can get their burgers or their hot dogs or their salads or their drinks.
0: Great place to get your steps in, too, even if you don't know anything about golf, because it's a beautiful piece of property. So you get some steps in, you eat a little, you watch some of the world-class golf that will be played there at the Meyer LPGA Classic, and then you eat a little bit more. And you've got family care areas, as I understand, because you want people to bring their families, you want them to have a nice time, a very sweet time. You're even having a 5K. When is that? Where is that?
1: You know what? Our 5K is a tradition. It's a 5K family run and walk. It takes place on Saturday morning, June 20th, at Rockford High School. It starts out there, and it actually goes all throughout Rockford. We usually have anywhere from 800 to 900 people attend that morning, and it's really neat because we award prizes afterwards. Everybody gets a medal, and we have free breakfast afterwards at the high school. So right out on the concourse.
0: So you have plenty of time to plan, and, you know, at $10 a ticket, you're having, and it's four rounds of competitive play, so there's a practice round, too, and I presume a pro-am. You get time to say, hey, we're supposed to have a meeting on Thursday, everybody. Let's have it out at Blythe Field. We'll have lunch there, take a nice walk. I mean, there are all kinds of ways that people can use a golf tournament, and it's an active sort of experience. It can be very passive if you just want to go chill, right?
1: Yeah. Yeah, it absolutely can. You know, we've got all sorts of really neat places to sit and enjoy golf. We've got probably over or almost 100,000 square feet of different builds on the course where you can sit and enjoy, or hospitality suites, things like that. But we usually get anywhere from 50 to 80,000 people throughout the week attending the events around the LPGA.
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7: 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As Attorney General, Mike Cox beat them all. 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He'll do it again. 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
4: Rooting for his hometown team. I'm Chris Foster, Fox News. President Trump plans to be at Madison Square Garden in New York City tonight for Game 3 of the NBA Finals, the Knicks against the San Antonio Spurs. Secret Service Special Agent in Charge, Matt McCool.
10: Secret Service's focus is straightforward, to ensure everyone attending the game can enjoy the game and have a safe experience while we carry out our responsibility to protect the President of the United States.
4: The Knicks won the first two games of that best-of-seven series in San Antonio. A stabbing spree in the train station below Madison Square Garden, Penn Station, last night appears to be a random act of violence. Six people are hospitalized, including the suspect, described as emotionally disturbed and homeless. Israel and Iran say back-and-forth missile strikes against each other are over for now. They're the first since the ceasefire was declared 2 months ago.
11: The renewed fighting comes after the IDF carried out airstrikes on Beirut yesterday, targeting Hezbollah, one of Iran's proxies. Iran later unleashed strikes of its own on Israel. So Iran's military today announcing that it is halting offensive operations, although the IDF in the last hour or so says that it's striking southern Lebanon.
4: Fox's Alex Hogan in Bedminster, New Jersey. President Trump is there at his golf resort. Police in Toledo, Ohio are still looking for suspects in a mass shooting at a street festival Saturday.
12: The celebration there called the Old West End Festival erupted in a mass shooting. Now, Toledo police say 12 people have been shot. Two were listed as critical condition. They are now all stable. There are at least two suspected shooters still at large. The phrase mass shooting often draws to mind the horrible scenarios of someone targeting unarmed citizens. Police think that is not the case in Toledo. Rather, it was two gunmen, possibly others, shooting at each other. They just didn't care about the innocents caught in the crossfire.
4: Fox's Mike Tobin. Pope Leo urges respect for migrants' rights in an address to the Parliament of Spain. 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
14: 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He later lost his life to a related cancer. The Tunnel to Towers Foundation was able to honor his sacrifice by paying off the family's mortgage. 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
4: In Miami, opening statements are expected today at the trial of a real estate developer charged with manslaughter for the death of his daughter's 17-year-old friend in a boat crash 4 years ago. Prosecutors say George Pino was drunk, sped up, and hit a channel marker on the way back from his daughter's birthday party on a sandbar in Biscayne Bay. One of the other girls thrown overboard is described by her family as permanently, totally disabled. European leaders meet to discuss the war in Ukraine.
15: European leaders discuss the urgent need to ramp up production of weapons to combat Russia's powerful new range of missiles. The call came at a summit Sunday night in London's No. 10 Downing Street with British Prime Minister Starmer, French President Macron, German Chancellor Merz, and Ukrainian leader Zelensky. They also called for an immediate and complete ceasefire and the resumption of negotiations between the two sides. This comes after Russian President Putin recently rejected face-to-face talks with Zelensky. Ukraine's shortage of air defense systems, in part because of the depletion of U.S. stocks during the Iran conflict, has left Ukrainian civilians especially vulnerable to ballistic missiles. In London, Greg Palcott, Fox News.
4: The World Cup men's soccer tournament starts Thursday. There will be high security and another kind of surveillance.
16: A CDC public health squad plans to monitor wastewater and sort through sewage this summer to keep the public safe from infectious disease during the World Cup games. With 6.5 million travelers from 100 countries to witness 104 games in the U.S., Canada, and Mexico, posing a risk of rapid transmission with Ebola, hantavirus, and measles already on the radar. The squad's command post in a Georgetown lab will deploy advanced wastewater analysis using DNA and RNA sequencing of microbes' genetic strands with a daily status report, and the MedStar biocontainment unit doing a trial run for the L.A. Summer Olympics.
4: Fox Street's Crowley on Wall Street. The Dow's up 207. The Nasdaq's up 445. Computer chip company stocks are bouncing back. I'm Chris Foster, Fox News.
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17: Over 100 kids from the Kalamazoo area will take part in a unique play ball event Wednesday, hosted by Major League Baseball and Derek Jeter's Turn 2 Foundation. It'll be at Kalamazoo Central High School, featuring the school's baseball and softball student-athletes, assisting play ball ambassador Justin Sherman in coaching the 5 to 12-year-olds. It'll be the second play ball event this year, following one held at the Boys and Girls Club of Miami-Dade back in March. Michigan's new 25% wholesale tax on cannabis products enacted January 1st, not meeting revenue projections. The tax has generated $34 million in the first 3 months of 2026. It's well below the $86 million that had been forecasted by the Michigan Treasury Department. Michigan Cannabis Industry Association Director Robin Schneider says the plan to pay for road funding with the cannabis tax has failed exactly as they predicted it would. In the WKZO Newsroom, I'm Michael Arning.
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18: 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Here's Michigan's Michael Patrick Shields.
20: Tourists lined up in summer and winter. Long lines coming into the Capitol. In the summertime, because of the high humidity and how hot it gets here, you could literally smell the tourists coming into the Capitol.
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22: Good morning, world.
0: Todd Spangler, is that true? He's the Washington correspondent for the Detroit Free Press. You can find him at freep.com and find him on our radio stage right now with me, Michael Patrick Shields. Is that an exaggeration or is that true?
23: In terms of the heat and humidity and et cetera, et cetera?
0: Yeah, and smelling the tourists in the Capitol?
23: Absolutely. Absolutely, no, that's absolutely true. From a mile away. The reporters, too.
0: Oh, gosh, to say nothing of January 6th.
23: The reporters are even worse, frankly. Yeah, because they got they're wearing sport coats and things like that. No doubt.
0: Well, it can't always be cherry blossom season. By the way, have you had a look at the reflecting pool yet? I mean, or the pond down there that's been redone?
23: I have not. I have not gotten to that part of the mall just yet. But I'm not exactly sure when I will. But I hear it looks nice.
0: You know, nobody's ever happy because I saw somebody posting, "Well, it won't
23: that's
0: reflect
23: not true.
0: Anymore."
23: I'm happy sometimes.
0: Oh, that's nice to know. Good. You might get a car race through Washington, D.C., like a street course like we had in Detroit.
23: That's what we need. It might get traffic moving. Otherwise, it's pretty grim here. I'm all for it.
0: Well, you were supposed to have some pretty nice concerts this summer, and that looks like that's been sort of putting a damper on it. You're not going to the UFC fight, are you, or are you?
23: I am not. I know that it's going to be quite a crowd down there. I might try to get down to the some of the fair events though that they're having here, starting on the 25th. This Great American Fair thing with folks in from all over the fair type events from all over the country, which sounds kind of interesting. So, but it's been pretty brutal here. I mean, it's been, 92, 95 degrees here over the next few days, and it's going to be like that for a while. So it's getting to be that time in D.C. where you'd prefer to be inside if you can during the middle of the day.
0: Well, in the midst of all this racing that's been going on at Indianapolis and Detroit, and we had Jackson's MIS race, the Firekeepers 400 this weekend, Roger Penske had time to meet with Donald Trump and the heads of General Motors and Ford. And as I understand it, they were talking about a bill that would prohibit people from fixing their own cars. I guess there are people who maybe still do that. And you've written about it in the Free Press. What's the truth?
23: Yeah. Well, that's I got to tell you, in terms of what knowing the truth is a tough nut to crack here, because all we have is what President Trump said last Thursday, which is that some folks from Ford, GM, Roger Penske were in the White House talking to him about right to repair. And he said, there's a bill. We don't know what bill they're talking about. We don't know what they want. Ford and GM aren't really talking about it. Ford acknowledged the meeting but says we're not saying anything more. GM declined comment altogether. And we're not really sure what they're asking for. What we know is there's a piece of legislation out there that would basically write into law an agreement that the automakers had with states back in 2014, which basically says, yeah, you can. We share information with independent shops, so you can fix their car. They pay a fee to get stuff done, but that doesn't cover like the telemetrics, the wireless stuff that your car picks up, the updates. Automakers really want to keep that stuff private. They've said in court in other matters that's about security and privacy, making sure the car is secure, that somebody doesn't download bad software into your car. But they also have some proprietary interest in that. But then you have a lot of people, Republicans and Democrats, who say, if I want to fix my car, I should be able to get that stuff myself. Or more importantly, the shop that I go to down the street should be able to get that stuff in order to fix my car and charge me less than your dealership will. And this is a whole issue about whether dealerships should be doing the work or independent shops.
0: So when you take your car in and they, quote, hook it up to the computer is what they say, this would mean that if you bought a General Motors product, you'd have to take it to the dealer in order for that computer to interface with the mechanic?
23: That's my understanding is that when you take it in now to the mechanic, they can plug it in and they've paid for access to certain kinds of things, but that doesn't cover everything that the car records. And particularly the stuff that comes through the wireless, and as you know, that's becoming a bigger and bigger and bigger way of update software and all that stuff. And this would basically say, no, owners and the dealership should have all that stuff because it may affect what needs to be repaired, what is starting to go, what I'm going to need to do 2 years from now. I mean, there's just a whole lot more information there. The automakers say that, no, that's going to compromise the vehicle in such a way that we don't want you necessarily to have that. Plus, I mean, the dealerships are making money off that too because they would have that information. And so this is a way for the automakers to steer you to the dealerships. And this is a fight that's been going on apparently, particularly with Massachusetts, Maine to a lesser degree, some other states, Missouri, for a bit. There is this national 2014 settlement agreement, that applies nationally. All that Congress wants to do is just basically say, okay, we're going to take that agreement, stick it into law. But there's other people, Congresswoman Perez from Washington State, Congressman Dunn, who's a Republican from Florida, who basically say, no, if you're the vehicle owner, you should have access to all of that information. You bought the car. That should be your information, regardless what the automakers say. And that's the fight. What's unclear is where President Trump is coming down on this. It seems like his tenor was that he's on the side of the folks who want to get all the information so that you can repair your car if you want to.
0: Yeah, he was pretty.
23: But that's not clear. And yeah, good.
0: He was colorful in his language. He said he knew people who that could be blindfolded and take a car apart and put it back together, that it was one of their and he also said somebody got 7 years in jail for fixing their car. Obviously, I don't know if you have any evidence of that.
23: No, I I've talked to folks who don't know, honestly, what he was referring to. I just don't know. I mean, no one seems to know what that reference is. But he does seem to be sympathetic to the idea that you should be able to get the information. And that is a very populist position that maybe the reason the automakers were in, maybe, again, we don't know, was if they said, we're behind this, we're going to do something on this. He could put out a memo or even an executive order, not mandating it, but certainly putting the force of the office, his office, behind it.
0: Thank you for the thorough writing and the colorful personality and the valuable time. Find Todd Spangler at the National State Fair or in the Free Press.
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0: morning, good evening, good afternoon, whenever you might be listening to this program. It's Michael Patrick Shields through the AT&T microphones as World Cup soccer is about to start in the Americas. The French Open tennis is just finished, and that means Wimbledon at the All England Lawn and Tennis Club is next with the strawberries and cream and the all-white uniforms, and it's a fortnight, a couple weeks of tennis there. John McEnroe. Now, John McEnroe, we know as the fiery guy, and of course he makes commercials about it now, and he makes fun of himself as being the guy who says, "You have got to be kidding me!" And he was always arguing with the umpires and linesmen and all the rest of it. Well, it turns out, like a, you know, evil villain in a superhero movie, didn't have to be that way. And John McEnroe shares his origin story in the middle of this tennis season.
1: I was playing in my second round match at the French Open in 1977. Playing a seeded player. Get up 2-1. In those days, there was an automatic, like, 10-minute break. I think I got the guy. You know, the guy comes out in the fourth set. He's almost serving underhand. Phil Dent was his name. Somehow, I end up losing the match. There's, like, 6 or 7 horrible calls, right? I know this is hard to believe. Every one of them was in my favor. And I'm like, I can't take these calls. So each and every time that I said, I can't take these points because it's not right. We got to play a let.
2: You just refused them.
1: I said, I can't. Let's play a let. You know, that's not right. I'm down 5-3 in the fifth set. And I'm like, wait a minute. This hasn't been reciprocated like the other side. So I'm bumming out. I lose the match. He puts his arm around me. He goes, son, this is the pros now. If you feel like you got shortchanged, you got to go complain to the umpire. 4 weeks later, I'm playing the quarters of Wimbledon. This is the run when I'm 18 years old. Who am I playing? Phil Dent. Something goes off in the head. Now it's time for Johnny Mack to start questioning calls.
3: Wow.
4: That was when it started?
1: And the rest is history.
3: Unbelievable.
1: And I was 2-1 in a breakdown and won the match against him. So we reversed it.
3: Wow.
1: And he said after the match, son, you're a pain in the ass.
0: And now you know the rest of the story, as Paul Harvey used to say. The rest of the story of the Monaco Grand Prix this weekend is that, you know, the Ocean's 11 movies? Now, that started with a Sinatra movie a long time ago with all of his Rat Pack friends, but it was revived with a completely different version with George Clooney and Brad Pitt, and there was a whole cast of people in there. Elliot Gould and others, Julia Roberts. Well, they've made 3 of those since then, or maybe 4. Ocean's 12, Ocean's 13, Ocean's 8 was a female version, I think. Well, they're going to make another one, and it's going to be set at the Monaco Grand Prix. And these movies have made $1.4 billion worldwide, and so this one is going to be a prequel set at the Monaco Grand Prix. Margot Robbie and Bradley Cooper are going to play the parents of Danny Ocean, the character played by George Clooney, and it's going to be a high-stakes heist during the race weekend, and Bradley Cooper will direct the film. They're going to begin production this year and release it next year in 2027. Maybe they were already shooting at the Monaco Grand Prix this weekend. I don't know. But this is what happened with the F1 movie when Tony Cuthbert and I first went to the Las Vegas race, and we saw right there on the track Brad Pitt driving around using the real race as a backdrop. MPS with you through the AT&T microphones. Don Lemon posts a lot of videos online. Remember, he used to be at CNN, and then everything they tried with him didn't work, so they let him go. All he talks about is Donald Trump. What would he do without Donald Trump? Goes out and gets people to get riled up. And, you know, he's saying, you know, Donald Trump is coming to the basketball game Monday night, and they're telling people they have to arrive 2 hours early. What do you think about that? And then everybody piles on. It's like catnip. They just can't help themselves. They just can't stand the guy, and he takes advantage of that. Boring and, you know, banal by now. Old to tired act. Golden Tempo won the Belmont Stakes. That's the 158th time they've run that horse race on the weekend and got the third leg of the Triple Crown after winning the Kentucky Derby, but not competing in the Preakness Stakes in between. So kind of a bummer. We would have liked to have seen a run for a Triple Crown, and the problem is that they run the Preakness 2 weeks after the Kentucky Derby, and the owner has to say, well, maybe that's just too much on the horse, because Belmont is the longest of the races. So I understand that next year they are going to put a three-week break in between the Kentucky Derby and the Preakness, and then another three-week break in between the Preakness and the Belmont to encourage whoever wins the Derby to try to run in all three of the races. It's, not the most important thing in the world, but it is intriguing. Debbie Dingell cussed out a voter, the Democrat from the Downriver area in Ann Arbor. What happened?
2: You know, I don't appreciate being told we're not doing enough when I voted on two more resolutions this week. And I'm going to tell you that people like me are standing up and saying what he's doing in Cuba is wrong. And I don't appreciate being attacked by people because Republicans are sitting on a resolution and speaking up and speaking out. November elections have consequences, and elect Democrats so you can actually stand up to them. That's what I'm going to tell you. Well, I've been very vocal about what he's doing in Venezuela and Cuba. So you're f***ing elected a Republican Congress in this state. Help do it. And they won't bring it up. So don't go after Democrats that are speaking up and speaking out.
0: No, her husband John used to use peppery language, but she is now too, and it seems like a lot of people are. Fiery. F word a couple of times there. I don't know if John used the F word or not, but, you know, all bets are off these days. Thank you to a very savvy listener who sent that to us. Also, I understand Coral Gables Restaurant in Lansing is closing. The final day of operation will be June 30th, and a lot of breakfasts have been had there, a lot of lunches, a lot of meetings. Lots of people in the sports world used to like that place. So congratulations and thank you. If you're going to go to Coral Gables one more time, June 30th will be the last day of operation, says the family.
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8: I think everyone can agree that we need more good, high-paying jobs. If the insurance prices are impacting the ability of employers to add jobs, that's going to have real impact. We recognize the critical role that health insurance plays, and that's why we've been talking about affordability and everything that we need to do and lead to make sure that we're reforming the system.
0: It isn't just John McEnroe we're talking about. He's a player of yesteryear, but a 24-year-old Polish tennis player got to Paris, ranked 114th in the world. No sponsors, no guaranteed income, no certainty she could even pay for her hotel room. And she had to win three qualifying matches just to get into the French Open main draw, and they only pay prize money at the end of the tournament. So a Polish sports drink company stepped in and covered her hotel bill. Maja Chawalinska is her name, and she played in the French Open final. She had won exactly one Grand Slam main draw match in her entire career, battled depression so badly she couldn't get out of bed, underwent knee surgery in 2022, and has been grinding through small tournaments across Europe. And then she arrived in Paris and won the three qualifiers and kept winning. Nine straight matches. Only one set dropped. And now the first qualifier in French Open history to reach the final. And by making the final, Chawalinska earned more prize money than her entire career combined. The runner-up check is $1.6 million. Did she win? $3.25 million if she did. And a week ago, she couldn't pay for her hotel room. Tony Cuthbert will let you know what happens coming up in sports. And that is a cliffhanger. Who would have thought there could be a cliffhanger in tennis? It's Michael Patrick Shields with you through the AT&T microphones. Wait till you hear what happened in Grand Rapids at the Whitecaps game. It was one to remember. We'll talk about that coming up, too. And Pope Leo was in Spain. And by the way, even he conceded that Bad Bunny was getting most of the attention from the people in Madrid because he's there for 10 days of concerts. And so, Bad Bunny performs at the football stadium, and the Pope makes a little bit of a splash, too. The first papal visit since 2011 to España. It's Michael Patrick Shields. Vaya con Dios, amigos.
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10: It is a little less expensive to fill the gas tank to start this week. AAA Michigan says the state's average price is 21 cents a gallon less than last week, 4.17. At 61 cents more than last month, 99 cents more than what we were paying last year. A 15-gallon tank of gas on average costs $63 in Michigan. That's $12 more than the highest price in 2025 that was reached in August. Most expensive gas in the state is in Ann Arbor, $4.25. Flint has the lowest gas price, $3.95. In southwest Michigan, Calhoun County has the lowest price at $4.03. That's followed by St. Joseph County at $4.06. Kalamazoo County, $4.09. Allegan County at $4.15. Berrien County, $4.18. Van Buren County, $4.24. Cass County, $4.28. And Berry County, $4.29. 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
11: I'm Beth Fisher. One person was killed late last night in a wrong-way crash in Metro Detroit's Redford on Telegraph Road. The wrong-way driver was killed, and some others had minor injuries. Former Governor Jennifer Granholm endorses Secretary of State Jocelyn Benson to be Michigan's next governor. Former Governor Granholm calls Benson a hard worker and a dogged defender of Michiganders' rights. In April, former Governor Jim Blanchard endorsed Benson. The 2026 Kids Count data book is out, and Michigan is one of 29 states where child well-being declined between 2019 and 2024. Lisa Lawson is president and CEO of the Annie E. Casey Foundation, which does the report.
12: Michigan is struggling around education like many of the other states, and we still see lots of work that needs to be done to help our young people recover from the pandemic.
11: Lawson says Michigan has improved on health. A significant piece of American history officially opens to the public this week in Dearborn.
13: Yeah, we are in great shape. The home has transformed, and it looks now as it did in 1965.
14: That's Jim Johnson, director of Greenfield Village. Johnson says the Jackson home, where Dr. Martin Luther King Jr. and fellow activists planned the historic 1965 Selma to Montgomery marches, makes its grand debut at Greenfield Village this Friday. The house was carefully transported over 1,000 miles from Alabama to Dearborn.
13: We literally cut the house in half. We took the roof off, took the porch structure off the house, cut the house in half, packed those into large crates, if you will, and then those were shipped one at a time here to Michigan, stored for the winter, and then brought that next summer and put onto the foundations of the new ones here in Greenfield Village.
14: Opening weekend kicks off Friday with special block party celebrations. I'm Greg Bowman for the Michigan News Network.
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17: Increasing clouds today with also humidity levels going up. We'll have a chance of showers and thunderstorms late afternoon and also this evening with a high temperature up around 85. Chance of showers and thunderstorms will continue tonight. Low temperature near 66. Humid Tuesday with a chance of showers and thunderstorms and a high temperature up around 82. And we'll continue that thread of showers and thunderstorms right on through Wednesday and also Thursday. I'm Storm Team Meteorologist Matt Kirkwood tracking southwest Michigan's weather.
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0: Shadows, not the Golden Grizzly fight song of Oakland University, but it's Michael Patrick Shields with you, and 99% of Oakland University graduates are employed in Michigan. OU is a top talent pipeline in the state, and you could read more about the economic impact at oakland.edu. We have a lot of people we know who appear on this program who are trustees at Oakland University, including the former Lieutenant Governor Brian Kelly, Dennis Muchmore, and others, and none of them were elected to that position. Sam Singh was elected and reelected in various positions, from mayor to the House to the state Senate, where he is now the Democrat from East Lansing. He was the House Democrat leader, and he wants to talk about Michigan and Michigan State and Wayne State University, because the way their trustees and regents are in position, very different from some of the other schools across the state. Thank you for being here, and welcome back to the program.
1: Thank you for having me.
0: Appreciate it. Have you been on the Andrew Abood A-List Hour podcast yet?
1: I did. I did it a few months ago. I don't remember exactly when, but yeah, we had a good conversation.
0: Okay. He examined you or cross-examined you or had a conversation with you, and what was that experience like, just out of curiosity?
1: It was good. You know, we've talked a lot about my sort of beginning time in East Lansing, especially the time when I joined the city council and how I got my start. And then, of course, we moved into the more current things, such as my time in the legislature, whether it was the House or the Senate. So it was a really good and enjoyable time. That hour went by pretty quick.
0: He digs the origin story. It's Becoming Sam Singh, and you can go to the A-List Hour podcast with Andrew Abood and watch and learn about Sam Singh. Oh, did you talk travel at all?
1: We did a little bit, but probably not as much as you would have asked if you were the one interviewing me for that session.
0: Yeah. It's one of the things that we had in common that we were sort of bonded about early on, and even to the point where we ran into each other in Jamaica. So, but I'm glad you did that, and I'm glad you're here now. And apparently you have introduced a plan. You've decided to take action on maybe revamping the way those trustees at Michigan State and those other schools are selected or appointed or elected. Or what's your idea?
1: Yeah, you know, I've been talking about this since I was the Democratic leader. You know, I had proposed that we would phase out the elected positions for Wayne State, Michigan State, and University of Michigan. So when their terms end, then those turn into gubernatorial appointments. You know, right now, all our other public universities, you've already acknowledged that, whether it's Oakland University or Eastern, Western, Central, they're all appointed by the governor. There's advice and consent by the Senate, but it's an appointment by the governor. And Michigan is very rare. Most states don't have elected positions for their university boards. And I just have found dysfunction, especially at Michigan State University, but also at the other two institutions, where you're seeing a churn of the college presidents because of the meddling of members of the Board of Trustees. And to me, I'd rather have somebody accountable to a governor versus a term that most people don't know who they're voting for. They end up there for 8 years. You can't really remove them if you're upset with them, because it's very difficult. And I think the general public would be better served with the governor making those appointments.
0: In this day and age, Senator Singh, people might say, well, a governor appointing people to the boards is going to put somebody in there who is, you know, either somebody who's a fundraiser or somebody politically aligned with them. But these aren't really partisan positions, are they, or are they?
1: I don't sense that they are. You know, you've named off some good people that were appointed to Oakland University. And so, sure, they will have a tie to those governors when those are appointments that are made. But I do think every governor knows the value of those three research institutions. And you wouldn't just put somebody there because they were your close friend or, you know, they were a big donor. You'd want to make sure that they were going to be effective for that institution. Sure, they'd probably share your political ideology, but I'd rather trust that system than what I've seen happen here. I can go back all the way back to when

0: And that's one of the reasons why it's been a difficult conversation over the years. You know, I made the call for those appointments to happen back in 2018 during the Larry Nassar situation at Michigan State University, where I felt the board wasn't holding the administration accountable. And that's where we need to really see that. So let's get the vote back to the people. Let them decide on this issue. I do think when you talk to the general public, they'd rather depoliticize these boards than allow political conventions where 5,000, 6,000 people make a decision and so forth. I do think this is an opportunity that would better suit these universities and be lined up with other states that are currently doing it that way.
1: There's been a lot of he said, she said about what went on at Michigan State a couple of weeks ago, some of it right on this program. What do you think happened?
0: You know, I don't know all the details. I do know that we had a really good president in President Guskowitz. I know when he came to the university, he specifically put a challenge in front of that board saying, I don't want the meddling that they saw with the past president. And he sort of put that gauntlet down. And it was clear that multiple members of the institution were going around, you know, the administrative structure, going deep into things, leaking information. There's been obviously lawsuits filed because of actions of some of those university trustees, and all of that, you know, resulted in him moving positions to a different university. He was obviously well liked, you know, in that field, and so he was attracted away because of those actions of a handful of those trustees. And so I don't know all the ins and outs of it, but it showed a pattern that was there with the previous president. So it's clear that the trustees haven't learned that lesson, and that's why I want to depoliticize these boards.
1: Sam Singh, state senator, have you decided who you're going to back in the Democrat primary for the U.S. Senate?
0: Yes, you know, I announced very early on that I was supporting Mallory McMorrow. She's a colleague of mine in the state Senate. I think she'd bring a real good, fresh, new perspective to the U.S. Senate, and I've been supporting her for a number of months now.
1: Some people say a new perspective from outside Michigan. It hasn't been an easy run for her, has it?
0: Well, you know, I think these campaigns are, you know, have a big ebb and flow over time, and, you know, we'll see what happens over the next couple of months. But, you know, I do think she's the best suited to represent us in Washington, D.C.
1: Do you wish that you had run?
0: No, you know, I'm quite content, you know, staying stateside. You know, I appreciate those who put their names forward for Washington, D.C. You know, I do think it requires, you know, probably a younger perspective than mine to go out there and sort of handle the dysfunction that's currently out there.
1: The very candid and always has been Sam Singh. Thank you very much. Learn all about him on the Andrew Abood A-List Hour podcast. Wherever you get your podcasts, it's MPS through the AT&T microphones.
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3: What's up, Fire Keepers Casino? I got to see a bunch of you guys yesterday, Saturday, for an autograph session. We went back to back, right?
4: Absolutely. Last to first, baby.
3: We called it. So, you know, back to back after week after week, and then also back to back from last year. So thank everyone for coming out. Sold out crowd here in Michigan. We'll see you next year.
5: Denny Hamlin has done it again, and he was there right after the checkered flag with Jim Wise from Firekeepers Casino. Only one day earlier, just over 24 hours earlier, he spent an hour and a half, maybe even more, meeting and greeting you and people who came from all around to Firekeepers Casino with autographs and selfies and all the rest of it with Jim Wise once again by his side. Jim Wise is by our side on our radio stage right now, the Vice President of Marketing at Firekeepers Casino with the big Firekeepers 400, which concluded yesterday and was a complicated race to say the least. Thank you for being here, Jim, and congratulations on another successful event. It was sold out, I hear.
6: It was sold out, and over the last 4 or 5 years, Joe Fowler and Rob Hemig and the guys at Michigan Speedway have just done an awesome job creating great experiences for fans, and fans are responding accordingly. So, you know, the infield area and all the camping spots sell out, and yesterday those bleachers were packed like I have not seen them in the 11 years that we've been the title sponsor. So it was jamming yesterday. It was a perfect day. And Denny Hamlin, who had won the pole late Saturday, was pushed to the back of the pack and had to start in dead last because he had made some changes to the car and he had a tire issue after qualifying in the pole position. So for the second week in a row, he literally went back to the end of the pack and worked his way all the way through. And he told our guests before the race in our suite, he said, listen, he said, if by the middle of the race at 100 laps, he said, I'm at least in the middle of the pack and I've moved from basically 41 to, you know, 20 or something like that. He said, if I can do that, you look out for me. I'll be in good shape. Well, he was able to avoid the wrecks and some of the calamities that happened, and when he got himself to the front, he roared away one of the largest margins of victory that I can recall. So he had a great day yesterday at Firekeepers. So that's not only back-to-back Firekeepers Casino Championships, but back-to-back wins in the last 2 weeks for Denny Hamlin. So he is on quite the roll right now.
5: 63rd career victory, and wait just a minute. Now, I know that he came to Firekeepers Saturday and spent at least an hour and a half with you, meeting people and signing autographs. Did you just say, Jim Wise, that before the race he came into the Firekeepers suite at MIS to talk to you all?
6: And he absolutely did. What? He ran in there and spoke to our tribal members who are in one suite and our casino guests who were in the adjacent suite. Took pictures real quick because You know, he's got to do this for a number of his sponsors, et cetera. So we were fortunate enough to have him come in to see us as well. So he popped in, and we got a question or two on strategy, and that's where he told everybody. Just he said, I'm at the back of the pack, so you can watch everybody else for a while. He said, you see me get to the middle of the pack, then I'm going to be something worth watching.
5: Can you imagine, like, Tom Brady coming in before a football game or, you know, Tiger Woods coming in before a round and just a meet and greet? And this guy's putting his life on the line out there, and he's a star with 63 wins. What was it like to be with him on Saturday afternoon? We read some of the posts of people. One woman, it looked like she came all the way from Chicago to get an autograph with him.
6: That is not a surprise. When we do these sessions at Firekeepers before each year's race, you know, I've seen people come in from Wisconsin, Colorado. Again, as usual, we had people bring, you know, fenders and all parts of cars, et cetera. You name it, they asked him to sign it, and he was very agreeable. So, yes, there was a packed line. He did about an hour and 35 minutes, and we got everybody through. And it was a great time for all. And many of the people got there at 8 and 9 in the morning for an autograph session that didn't begin till 12:15. But they wanted to get there early, get their autograph, and get on to Michigan Speedway.
5: How many selfies and autographs did you sign?
6: I signed, let's see, the calculation was less than one.
5: No, that's not true. That was
6: that
5: a nice shirt
6: true.
5: You were wearing, by the way. And did anybody bring anything unusual to sign, or did anybody have to be peeled away from
6: him?
5: No.
6: You know, we got a couple of players who love getting their Red Hot Rewards cards autographed, so they did that. Oh. So they gave them that. And again, a lot of the scale model cars, again, a couple of bumpers with letters of authenticity, no tires this year. But a variety of other memorabilia.
5: Was anybody, was he demanding, like, or did he need anything special?
6: No.
5: How did you help him?
6: Very easygoing. In fact, we tried to, like, can I get you something to eat? And he's like, listen. So when he got done, it was, you know, 1:45. And he said, listen, I've got to get to Michigan Speedway and put in my, you know, time trial for the pole position. He said, so, like, I need to be there by like 4:30. So I've got to get moving. I can't just, you know, dawdle around. So he's a busy, busy guy.
5: I wonder if he drove himself and if he was in a hurry to get there, how fast he went on 94.
6: No, he did have an agent with him who was taking good care of him and was doing the driving, I believe.
5: This is an amazing relationship because you saw him after the race, too, in the throes of victory there after the checkered flag, and he was willing to make a little video for you.
6: He did, and I had no idea he was going to, like, turn to me to be part of it. But we, you know, we will impose upon the winner for, like, a 15-second, just give me a little something to put out on social saying you won the race and how psyched you are, et cetera, et cetera. So so he was like, okay, yeah, I know exactly. These guys are pros at this, especially when you win as regularly as he does. So he knew exactly what we needed to do, and then all of a sudden he kind of turns it around for saying, we were talking about this yesterday, gone last to first, and again today. So it was a lot of fun being with him, and again, he's one of those guys. He's a Hall of Famer whenever he does decide to get out of the car for the last time. I mean, so he's going to be a tough competitor to beat for the championship this year.
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8: Michigan Ag Now. This is your midday report, and I'm Rusty Halverson. George Smith, who has served as director of Michigan State University Ag Bio Research and senior associate dean for research in the College of Agriculture and Natural Resources since 2021, is stepping down August 1st to pursue a new opportunity. Smith has been named Charles Sander Dean of the University of Arizona's College of Agriculture, Life, and Environmental Sciences. During his tenure, he worked to secure funding that supports ag bio research's more than 300 scientists. Speaking at the Wall Street Journal's Global Food Forum, Deputy Ag Secretary Stephen Vaden said China has begun placing orders for soybeans currently being planted across the U.S. China imported 3.33 million metric tons of soybeans in April. That was more than double of April the prior year. Vaden says the administration expects China to honor its trade commitments.
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8: USDA and Animal and Plant Health Inspection Service officials are working with local officials in Texas to keep New World screwworm from spreading further after a discovery in South Texas. Russell Boehning, president of the Texas Farm Bureau, said the screwworm's presence in the state is the beginning of a new chapter.
10: Texas livestock producers and all Texans must now be vigilant in their efforts to manage and combat the invasive pest. Texas Farm Bureau is confident in the federal and state protocols established to again eradicate New World screwworms from Texas, as was accomplished decades ago. It is important for consumers to know that there are no impacts to food safety from the presence of New World screwworms.
8: As New World screwworm continues to make headlines, Dr. Mitch Blanding, the director of beef technical services for Zoetis, talks about steps producers can take to be prepared.
11: Any cattle producer in close geographical location to a screwworm incident or where an infestation may likely occur should work closely with their herd veterinarian to determine risk levels and assess any potential adjustments to management practices. We also encourage producers to work closely with their veterinarian to put written plans in place. We want to be able to document and isolate these cases, clean and debride the wounds where possible, remove any larvae that are easily removed, and apply approved topicals. We're also asking them to manage pain.
8: Meanwhile, the continued closure of the U.S. border to Mexican cattle imports is straining U.S. infrastructure while Mexico strengthens its own processing capacity. Sky Krebs, the vice president of the National Cattlemen's Beef Association, says that's a long-term concern from the current border situation.
12: We got to figure out an incremental plan to get this border open back up because we're losing infrastructure, we're losing feedlots, we're losing packing capability. In the meantime, Mexico is picking that up, so they're going to become true competitors. So we hope we can get a plan in place that can incrementally get it opened up and get back to trading cattle.
8: Despite all the challenges facing the cattle industry, Krebs says it's important to take a step back and celebrate some of the recent...
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7: message to Israel and Iran. Lisa Brady, Fox News. President Trump posting that both must immediately stop shooting after their first direct exchange of fire since a U.S. ceasefire with Iran 2 months ago.
13: A heavy exchange of fire overnight as the Iranians launched more than two dozen ballistic missiles at Israel. The Israelis responding with a series of airstrikes across Iran. But today, Iran's IRGC says they have halted attacks against the Jewish state.
7: Fox's Trey Yingst in Tel Aviv.
13: The president spoke with Fox News overnight as this Iranian ballistic missile attack was taking place. I asked the president what his message would be for Iran. He said, what I would suggest to Iran, you've shot your missiles, that's enough. Get back to the table and make a deal.
7: The Israeli prime minister just acknowledging a halt in fighting with Iran, but also vowing to respond with force to any future attacks. Tonight, both President Trump and the New York City mayor are planning to attend Game 3 of the NBA Finals at Madison Square Garden, a day after five people were stabbed in Penn Station under the arena. The suspect was also injured and sent to the hospital. A federal lawsuit aims to stop a sporting event set for next weekend on the White House South Lawn.
14: The Public Integrity Project filed a lawsuit over the weekend on behalf of two Virginia residents who argue the UFC fight card Sunday night at the White House violates National Park Service regulations and rules prohibiting sporting events on federal parkland. President Trump announced the event several months ago as part of the celebration centered around the 250th anniversary of the nation's founding. Sunday is also President Trump's 80th birthday.
7: Fox's Jared Halpern, and at the White House, a White House spokesperson calls the lawsuit obstructionist and baseless and says the UFC event is no different than other events hosted by the White House on the South Lawn and on the National Mall. A partial rebound on Wall Street, the Dow is up about 86 points after Friday's plunge. 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
16: 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Heroes like NYPD Detective Victor Vargas, a U.S. Air Force veteran who died from pancreatic cancer after serving in the World Trade Center recovery efforts. Tunnel to Towers honored Detective Vargas by paying off the family's mortgage. 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
7: It's the defense's turn at the Texas trial over a deadly attack at a high school track meet after the prosecution rested over the weekend.
17: Carmelo Anthony's accused of murder, stabbing Austin Metcalf to death after Metcalf told Anthony to leave his school's tent at the track and field championship in Frisco, Texas at the Kirkendall Stadium last year. One 18-year-old defense witness said while track meets were more informal than football games and people walked around a lot and went into other teams' tents, he said he would leave if he was asked and would never bring a knife to a track meet. Metcalf had told Anthony to leave his team's tent when one prosecution witness said Metcalf shoved Anthony after Anthony said, "You're not going to move me." After that, Anthony, who previously had his hand in a backpack, stabbed Metcalf. Another prosecution witness said Anthony cursed at them and said he wasn't leaving the tent after being asked who he was. Jessica Rosenthal, Fox News.
7: Anthony's lawyers are arguing self-defense. Federal agriculture officials confirming two new cases of flesh-eating screwworm fly in Texas found in a calf and a dog hundreds of miles apart, bringing the total number of cases to four. The state mobilizing multiple agencies, urging ranchers and residents to inspect animals daily. The head of the World Health Organization says a closed border should reopen despite an ongoing Ebola outbreak.
18: Uganda temporarily shut its border with the Democratic Republic of Congo last month in an attempt to limit the spread of Ebola. The DRC is where the current outbreak is most prevalent, with more than 500 recorded infections. Uganda has reported 19 confirmed cases. World Health Organization Director General Tedros Adhanom Ghebreyesus is visiting Uganda. Speaking at an Ebola isolation unit, he told reporters while the initial decision to close the border was sound, blanket travel restrictions don't work.
7: Fox's Jonathan Savage. A powerful earthquake now blamed for at least 35 deaths in the southern Philippines and more than 200 injuries and significant damage in General Santos City. Elise Brady, Fox News.
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19: Three people are hospitalized in Kalamazoo after they were injured in a shooting early Sunday morning at a party on Trimble Avenue near East Main Street. Public safety officers found a 21-year-old woman suffering from a shooting wound when they responded. They say a 19-year-old man and a 14-year-old boy were also taken to the hospital. 19-year-old man is in critical condition. A 29-year-old man was arrested on unrelated weapons charges and is scheduled to be arraigned this week. Police are still looking for the suspected shooter. It was a very busy weekend in downtown Kalamazoo with the 75th annual Kalamazoo Institute of Arts Fair, Kalamazoo Pride, and Saturday morning's Doodah Parade. The KAA Fair and Pride were held Friday and Saturday. More than 100 artists displayed their work in Bronson Park. Pride was held in the Arcadia Creek Festival Place and drew thousands of people. That's the latest from the WKZO Newsroom. I'm Michael Arning.

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1: The Battle Creek Community Foundation says aging adults will benefit from ongoing investments aimed at strengthening the future of the Cool Family Community Center. Ownership has transferred to Comprehensive Senior Care Corporation effective last Thursday. It was originally known as Burnham Brook when it was founded in 1990. It was owned and operated at the time by the Area Agency on Aging. Battle Creek Community Foundation took ownership in 2008. The name changed in 2015. Transition to CSCC completes the strategic plan of action that started in 2008 and builds increased fiscal strength and forward thinking. Now, in addition to uninterrupted community and senior programs, gym memberships will remain in place. Senior focus activities will continue and grow. Organizations that have signed rental contracts will be honored. That's the latest from the WKZO Newsroom. I'm Michael Arning.
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3: I'm Beth Fisher. One person was killed late last night in a wrong-way crash in Metro Detroit's Redford on Telegraph Road. The wrong-way driver was killed, and some others had minor injuries. Former Governor Jennifer Granholm endorses Secretary of State Jocelyn Benson to be Michigan's next governor. Former Governor Granholm calls Benson a hard worker and a dogged defender of Michiganders' rights. In April, former Governor Jim Blanchard endorsed Benson. The 2026 Kids Count data book is out, and Michigan is one of 29 states where child well-being declined between 2019 and 2024. Lisa Lawson is president and CEO of the Annie E. Casey Foundation, which does the report.
4: Michigan is struggling around education, like many of the other states, and we still see lots of work that needs to be done to help our young people recover from the pandemic.
3: Lawson says Michigan has improved on health. A significant piece of American history officially opens to the public this week in Dearborn.
5: Yeah, we are in great shape. The home has transformed, and it looks now as it did in 1965.
6: That's Jim Johnson, director of Greenfield Village. Johnson says the Jackson home, where Dr. Martin Luther King Jr. and fellow activists planned the historic 1965 Selma to Montgomery marches, makes its grand debut at Greenfield Village this Friday. The house was carefully transported over 1,000 miles from Alabama to Dearborn.
5: We literally cut the house in half. We took the roof off, took the porch structure off the house, cut the house in half, packed those into large crates, if you will, and then those were shipped one at a time here to Michigan, stored for the winter, and then brought that next summer and put onto the foundations of the new ones here in Greenfield Village.
6: Opening weekend kicks off Friday with special block party celebrations.
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11: Some sunshine to kick off our Monday. Temperatures will rise to the upper 80s this afternoon before a chance for showers and thunderstorms develop tonight. They'll be quite scattered, and that'll be the case as we move throughout the day on Tuesday, notably cooler with that rain-cooled air, a high near 80. Warming up again Wednesday and Thursday, the warmest days of the week with highs near 90. There will be a chance for some severe weather in the mix those days as well before a cool down arrives into the weekend. Tracking West Michigan's weather, I'm Storm Team 8 meteorologist Sarah Flynn.
12: 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Are you ready for the latest news of the day? 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
13: I'm a journo rules, right? But, you know, if you're a contractor and you're carrying guns, I think technically you're, at least you are a combatant, although the enemy would treat all of us like combatants, so it doesn't really matter. But in combat is you're actually there to fight and doing fighting. That's a whole different thing. He was never that. That is for sure. And, Scott Pelley has really become the, I think it's the last gasp of the overpaid, pompous TV news anchor. Who thinks that they're some essential part of the Republic. And here he is. This is cut seven. If you were wondering, could he be a more narcissistic jerk than what we've already seen? The answer is yes, indeed. Play seven.
14: Said you were part of this gang of stupid, crooked people that don't care about your country.
15: Stupid, I can take that. Stiff, yeah, probably. Don't care about the country? I've never worn the uniform, but I've been in combat for this country in Afghanistan and Iraq, Kuwait, been shot at, spent nights in foxholes filling up with water in the desert. I'm not aware that the President of the United States has ever done any of those things for his country. Please correct me if I'm wrong. You become a journalist because you love the First Amendment. You become a journalist because you love the country. And while all the other descriptions that the president used about me might be applicable, not that one. There is no democracy without journalism. It can't be done. And that is why I am a journalist.
13: Journalism, just a little quick history for everyone. Well, there's so much here. First of all, Clay, Trump got shot.
16: Yeah.
13: Not shot at, although that was part of it. He actually took a bullet for his country and stood up and basically said, bring it, communist scum. And Scott Pelley wants to play the who's more of a badass game. Clay, I was there, man, on some of these bases when the fancy journos from CNN and ABC would say they were VIPs. They had their special tours. Everything was safe. They had a giant PSD. This notion, he acts like he was on the Western Front in World War One or something. He's like, I was in a trench. This guy, I couldn't even listen to that thing without wanting to vomit.
16: In general, I'm not sure any profession praises itself more than journalists praise themselves. I mean, in all seriousness, I was thinking about this as I watched that clip. You know, before we started doing this show, Buck, I hadn't spent that much time around special forces guys. The most badass people on the planet who put their lives on the line, the door kickers of the world. They're incredibly humble. They never talk about themselves like Scott Pelley talked about himself in that ridiculous clip. He thinks that he is one of the heroes of the United States because he happened to be on a show that came on right after the NFL games end when people haven't changed the channel yet. And so as a result, 60 Minutes has a big audience. I'm not sure that there are any people in America that are less self-aware than those multi-million dollar journalists who have the cushiest jobs on the planet and basically exist to fulfill left-wing propaganda. There's also the clip, Buck, where he said Barry Weiss asked them, why would you potentially be considered as untrustworthy? I don't know if we have that clip as part of this too. And he just couldn't even comprehend that the

0: adapt or be retired, if you will. And he chose door number two, and now he wants to cry about it. Also, what ideology? Barry Weiss is not a Republican.
1: Yes.
0: She is not right wing. And she's not conservative. She's just not lunatic woke.
1: Yeah.
0: And that's too much for him to handle.
1: I would also just point this out. Again, I think it ties in with his way that he described journalism. Television is not complicated. It is not a complicated business as these things go to do. You can learn how to do television. Someone out there, every single one of you out there listening to us right now would have an idea what the top stories of the day should be on a television program. There's this great Adam Carolla scene where he talks in his comedy act, Buck, which I think applies here, where he talks about the fact that actors and actresses, and again, to your point, this guy is basically just an actor. They think what they do is incredibly difficult, but no one ever, there's tons of girls that got jobs because of the Harvey Weinstein stuff, right? No one ever got to fly a plane because they slept with the pilot, right? Like, if your job is, no one gets to go do neurosurgery because they happen to be sleeping with the doctor, right? If the job is such that you can get it and people don't even know you got it because of who you slept with, it's not that hard of a job. What Scott Pelley does, he should be so incredibly thankful and filled with gratitude, because there are 1,000 people in media that could have done his job at the exact same level, many of whom could have done it far better. But you and I've never done 60 Minutes. I would guarantee you, I would put every dollar I have on the table that both you and I could do Scott Pelley's job better than Scott Pelley did his job at 60 Minutes.
0: I mean, Clay Travis as the executive producer of 60 Minutes with Sidney Sweeney as the main anchor is going to do great.
1: Ratings are going to be high coming out of the NFL when I put Sidney Sweeney behind the 60 Minutes anchor desk. I'm just, probably much higher than they are now.
0: We'll get some of your calls here in a second, team, so stay with us. Let's talk about the Preborn Network of Clinics. 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It's a small but mighty staff of dedicated people. This past year, they saved the lives of 70,000 babies in the womb. When a woman walks into one of Preborn's clinics, she's welcomed with open arms. She's introduced to her baby through an ultrasound, and for the first time, she sees life, not loss, and she's offered hope-filled choices. When she chooses chooses life, Preborn continues walking with her for up to 2 years after the baby's born. So that means maternity clothes, diapers, counseling, job placement, so much more. 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
1: It is a little less expensive to fill the gas tank to start this week. AAA Michigan says the state's average price is 21 cents a gallon less than last week, 4.17. That's 61 cents more than last month, 99 cents more than what we were paying last year. A 15-gallon tank of gas on average costs $63 in Michigan. That's $12 more than the highest price in 2025 that was reached in August. Most expensive gas in the state is in Ann Arbor, $4.25. Flint has the lowest gas price, $3.95. In southwest Michigan, Calhoun County has the lowest price at $4.03. That's followed by St. Joseph County at $4.06. Kalamazoo County, $4.09. Allegan County at $4.15. Berrien County, $4.18. Van Buren County, $4.24. Cass County, $4.28. And Berry County, $4.29. 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
3: I'm Ryan Riker. A pilot walking away from a small plane crash in southwest Michigan. This morning, around 9:30, a single-engine aircraft had problems to take off, crashed into a field at the South Haven Regional Airport. Plane losing power went down in South Haven Township. They say the pilot walked away without injury. Canadian auto workers say the stakes are high as they head into contract talks this month with the Detroit Three.
4: Tariffs make those stakes particularly high as Unifor, which represents the auto workers in Canada, looks to protect jobs while also winning wage gains. While the current contracts don't expire until September, Unifor has already picked Ford as the lead company. That lets them set the pattern because Ford has continued with promised investments. The talks begin June 22nd. The Detroit Three currently have about 18,000 workers in Canada.
5: Jeff Gilbert, the Michigan News Network.
3: And the Michigan Department of Corrections reporting yet another death of an inmate, which happened on Saturday.
6: That's when 36-year-old Ashley Hoth died unexpectedly after being taken to the hospital. She is the third inmate to die at the Women's Huron Valley Correctional Facility in less than a month. State Representative Laura Pahutsky of Livonia says Michigan's correctional facilities are in a crisis that demands concerted action by the department and Governor Whitmer. She says the state's response has been woefully inadequate. Representative Rashida Tlaib also posted a video saying we need to do more. Both lawmakers signed a letter last month along with 30 former and current legislators demanding the head of MDOC resign. All three deaths are currently under investigation.
7: Kyle Kimball, the Michigan News Network.
3: And a motorcyclist was killed in a crash at the Gretton Raceway, West Michigan, Sunday afternoon. Kent County Sheriff's Office say it happened during an open riding event. 39-year-old man from DeWitt was injured and died on the scene despite life-saving efforts. The Sheriff's Office say it's not clear what led up to the crash. I'm Ryan Riker for the Michigan News Network.
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11: Some sunshine to kick off our Monday. Temperatures will rise to the upper 80s this afternoon before a chance for showers and thunderstorms develop tonight. They'll be quite scattered, and that'll be the case as we move throughout the day on Tuesday, notably cooler with that rain-cooled air, a high near 80. Warming up again Wednesday and Thursday, the warmest days of the week with highs near 90. There will be a chance for some severe weather in the mix those days as well before a cool down arrives into the weekend. Tracking West Michigan's weather, I'm Storm Team 8 meteorologist Sarah Flynn.
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13: Tim Golding, the state director of Americans for Prosperity Michigan, does the idea of the mega audit that Perry Johnson talks about in his campaign to be governor intrigue you?
14: Yeah, I think anytime you can look into a budget that the government has our money and they're spending it, you should be able to go in there with a microscope and a scalpel, but also a chainsaw if you need, and take out the parts and pieces that aren't working right.
0: 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WKZO.
15: In L.A., fire away. What you got for us?
16: Hey, Clay and Buck. Hey, I'm as mad as anybody about the situation with the vote, but your specific question, Clay, was what people in the neighborhood are saying. It's hilarious. You think they're saying anything. In certain conservative circles, we might all be mad and talk to each other, but just out on the street or talking to neighbors, nobody cares. And I know these people, as Rush used to say, like the back, like every square inch of my glorious naked body. If they were saying anything, they still wouldn't care. They'd be happy that is losing.
15: So do you, and I do get it that people on the left are saying, oh, well, it makes sense. This is totally rational. What's the ultimate, let's say that the final two running are Nitya Raman and Karen Bass, the incumbent mayor. Does the story of LA's dysfunction fade in your mind, or does it just further reiterate? Because I'm kind of thinking where the story goes from here. Spencer Pratt was certainly going to be shining a light on all the broken parts of LA. Do both of them just sweep it under and pretend it doesn't exist? Or in your mind, has this story now, becoming national as it has, created even more of a spotlight on LA's dysfunction?
16: Yeah, I don't think the average LA-lian cares. Everybody knows that life is bad here. Everybody knows you can't get on the subway. You can't walk down the street. There's exposed sharps on the grass of my apartment building. There's crazy homeless people willing to accost you no matter where you go. There's human feces everywhere you step. Life here is a mess. Everybody knows it. Nobody likes it. But they don't want to change the politics. Somewhere in their stupid brains, there's a disconnect between cause and effect, or they're so caught up in the idea of life being fair and woke that they're willing to put up with the literal. I don't know if this is.
17: Yes. Yes, this is all correct. This is exactly what I tell people about in New York. Thank you so much for calling in, Gerilyn. Clay, I say this when people from other parts of the country are just like, I don't believe that, you know, it's 8-1 Democrats to Republican. I'm like, believe it. They're loons. It's real. Trust me. I know. And, Clay, right now, look, on the one hand, President Trump is going to the Knicks game tonight, is going to create some delays for security reasons for the, people with tickets. I'm just going to say that's a real thing. So I would get there very early and plan to, maybe bring yourself a Snickers bar or a power bar or something. You might be in line for a while. But Clay, New York right now, all you hear about, I understand it's the ebullience of Knicks fever right now for a lot of people, but it's the weather's beautiful. People are saying that New York is looking, feeling great. And Mamdani's the mayor. You know, this is that people have, it's very easy. Talk about bread and circuses. Very easy to, oh, our team is doing great. And, you know, there's a lot of great restaurants, and, you know, people can be distracted from, well, something like the numerous people stabbed at Penn Station, which is right where the Knicks are going to be playing, by some maniac who I think was in city provided housing, I might add, and another person who's, you know, being provided for and then turns around and stabs the people who are trying to help him. So Clay, it's tough in these blue enclaves, especially when they have a lot of built in advantages, built in wealth. Many, many people would prefer bad governance in a beautiful place than good governance.
15: I do think that the natural beauty of Los Angeles has a lot to do with the fact that people will put up with incompetence.
17: I think in New York's case, there's nowhere else in the world where you have the dynamism of city options that you do in New York City. You know, restaurants, nightlife, theater, all these things. And so people will put up with it because they're like, well, we have the best fill in the blank in the world. So what if the taxes are high? So what if Kami Mamdani's an idiot? So what if some maniac might throw, you know, a bottle of urine at me when I'm walking down the street? We've got great Thai food.
15: I like when I visit. I haven't been to New York in a while. It's also really cold and awful in the winter. Like LA, you walk outside, it is absolutely perfect almost every day. I would not put up with a lot of what goes on in New York City just because it's also awful weather. I think I'd put up with more in LA.

0: in a place for a month. I don't know that during election season, I don't know that you really need to vote there, candidly. If you can't be physically present from October 1 to November 5 in a location, I don't know that you need to get a ballot. I really think there's only one state, I believe, that requires physical in-person voting for everyone. I think it's New Hampshire. I believe I am correct that they have election day, actually election day. You show up and you have to be present physically. I would do away with all mail voting if you gave me the opportunity right now. And I don't think we would lose very much other than for soldiers that have to be overseas for their jobs. Very small numbers of people that can't be back for 1 month period. And I think you'd see substantially different outcomes all over the country if we did that. I think President Trump is right. And if you wonder, the reason Democrats are fighting it so hard is because they think that would be the case too.
1: I just think that also a lot of their base, Clay, a lot of Democrat voters, if they have to show up for our sacred democracy in person, that's tough. If you send it to their house and they just drop it in the mailbox right where they got it, it's a lot easier. This is just reality. This is why they want this so badly. So I don't want us to become complacent, because we just say every time. And what, remember, we're talking about Los Angeles, okay? If this was happening, Clay, right now in statewide in Pennsylvania, I'd be like, okay, you know, this is LA, everybody. We love our Republican listeners from California. LA is full of wackadoos when it comes to politics. It really is. They're wacko. That's real. I need people to understand this. That growing up in New York, Clay, this, you can wander through whole parts of Brooklyn, which, by the way, would be the third largest city in America if it were its own city. That's how big Brooklyn is. You can wander through whole parts of Brooklyn. I'm telling you, you could go hours talking to people on the street. You wouldn't find a single Trump voter. Not one. So I don't want us to think, oh, they're cheating. We got to find the cheating. We got to find the cheating. Otherwise, maybe we just have a structural problem here with their vote efforts, their mail-in, all these things. Their ballot harvesting, which is legal, I think, in California. Isn't it legal to do that?
0: What I would say about Pennsylvania is they're doing this in Philadelphia. They're doing this in Pittsburgh on steroids. That's why the races are close. And again, I get, they say, we can't get 60 votes to make sure that we have set rules on how to vote. As soon as Democrats get back into power, they are going to pass laws and they are going to mandate voting requirements that are similar to what exists in California. And they're not doing that because they care about democracy. They're doing that because they know it overwhelmingly advantages them, because so many of these locations, you can get 100, 200, 300, 500 ballots to one address. I'm just telling you, they have got this system rigged.
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1: The Battle Creek Community Foundation says aging adults will benefit from ongoing investments aimed at strengthening the future of the Cool Family Community Center. Ownership has transferred to Comprehensive Senior Care Corporation effective last Thursday. It was originally known as Burnham Brook when it was founded in 1990. It was owned and operated at the time by the Area Agency on Aging. Battle Creek Community Foundation took ownership in 2008. The name changed in 2015. The transition to CSCC completes the strategic plan of action that started in 2008 and builds increased fiscal strength and forward thinking. Now, in addition to uninterrupted community and senior programs, gym memberships will remain in place. Senior focus activities will continue and grow. Organizations that have signed rental contracts will be honored. That's the latest from the WKZO Newsroom. I'm Michael Arning.
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3: I'm Ryan Rector. A man mowing along I-69 near Coldwater who was hit by a semi-truck has now died. The 46-year-old Casey Rice sustained serious injuries, needed to be airlifted to Kalamazoo on Thursday afternoon, and this morning state police announcing he passed away from his injuries on Saturday. Driver of the semi was not arrested, but the investigation is ongoing. They remind people of Michigan's move over law, saying to slow down and move over whenever possible when road workers are present. An annual report on how children are faring when it comes to education and health is out, and it shows that child well-being declined in 29 states, including Michigan.
4: The 2026 Kids Count data book shows that child well-being declined between 2019 and 2024, according to Annie E. Casey Foundation President and CEO Lisa Lawson.
5: Michigan ranks 34th in this year's data book. It received a score of 527, which is slightly below the national score of 547. The lowest scores were in education and economic well-being domains. The scores there were 248 and 549.
4: Lawson says a bright spot in Michigan is its score on health, scoring in the top half of states with one of the lowest uninsured rates for children. Beth Fisher, Michigan News Network.
3: And more questions are being asked about self-driving cars after a series of incidents.
6: Most recently, a Waymo vehicle accidentally blocked police on their way to an emergency in Texas. This follows several incidents where several self-driving vehicles have driven into standing water without even slowing down. Experts say the standing water is particularly hard for the sensors to pick up. Other issues have included not slowing down in freeway construction zones. Waymo says its vehicles are safer than those driven by humans, and they're still trying to learn from every new experience.
7: Jeff Gilbert, the Michigan News Network.
3: And I'm Ryan Recker for the Michigan News Network.
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11: Save big money at Menards. some sunshine to kick off our Monday. Temperatures will rise to the upper 80s this afternoon before a chance for showers and thunderstorms develop tonight. They'll be quite scattered, and that'll be the case as we move throughout the day on Tuesday, notably cooler with that rain-cooled air, a high near 80. Warming up again Wednesday and Thursday, the warmest days of the week with highs near 90. There will be a chance for some severe weather in the mix those days as well before a cool down arrives into the weekend. Tracking West Michigan's weather, I'm Storm Team 8 meteorologist Sarah Flynn.
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12: So now you know the rest of the story.
13: And I don't know if you read the LA Times article about one of these individuals, but it's one of the craziest sports articles I've ever seen in my life.
14: I did read it. Excuse me. And I saw the picture. I can't remember the headline, Clay. Maybe you can remember it. But it was something about how this, you know, boy wrapped in love overcame all the meanies who like Donald Trump. I mean, that was essentially the headline.
13: Yes.
14: But this is a boy who won two state championships for the second year in a row. We still don't know if he's going to compete in college. He's a senior this year. I think it's very likely that he will compete for a UC or Cal State, and they just haven't said it yet because of the onslaught. But it's not just California. It is Colorado, where I live, even West Virginia. We'll get to the Supreme Court cases, I know, but West Virginia, a boy just won, a sophomore in high school, just won the West Virginia state championship in the shot put. So it's happening across the country. Can I believe it? No, I can't believe any of this is happening. I can't believe we can't win because it's so stupid. The other side, it doesn't even make any sense. And yet here we are. We have to keep fighting it legislatively and culturally.
13: Here is the headline that you just referenced in the LA Times. This is a real article. Shielded by love, transgender athlete A.B. Hernandez defeated vitriol stoked by Trump. Again, the controversy here is President Trump and many people out there of a wide variety of political perspectives who are just not insane have said boys should compete against girls. Boys should not compete against girls. Boys should compete against boys. Girls should compete against girls. And this guy who identified as a girl has now won, I think it's three straight years of state high school championships in California. And you just mentioned, Jennifer, the fact that I believe it's Idaho and West Virginia. There is a Supreme Court case that theoretically we're going to get a decision on this month. About whether or not the states of Idaho and West Virginia can say girls' sports can only be played by girls. What's the latest there? What do we expect? What do you think is going to happen?
14: Yeah, so these cases were bundled together. They were heard before the Supreme Court on January 13th. I think I was on your show that day explaining what those cases were about. There was a rally on the steps of the Supreme Court. Two cases bundled together. One, in Idaho, a man wanted to compete at Boise State in track and field, and the other in West Virginia, a young adolescent boy who had been on puberty blockers since, you know, he was very young, and estrogen, who wants to compete on the girls' track and field team in West Virginia. The arguments to some extent in these cases conflict with each other because, of course, the argument with the adult male is he should be included. He's a woman, but the argument with the adolescent male is, well, he didn't go through male puberty. He's on puberty blockers, so he has no advantage, which would suggest that the other guy does have advantage. We know they both have advantage. Anyway, what will be decided, which you just alluded to, and you're the lawyer, not me, but essentially whether the 27 states that currently have laws on the books protecting women's sports, can they continue to do so? So are those laws constitutional? What it will not do, no matter what happens, is force the 23 states, that includes California, that includes Colorado, that don't have laws on the books that put gender identity above sex, it will not force them to change their ways. And so we will not be done yet. We're halfway done in about a little more than half the states, but we'll need to keep going because girls in California deserve fair competition too. Not to mention, you know this, In sports, if you compete at a high level and elite level, you compete across state lines. So if a girl in Tennessee makes a national championship and competes against a California team, so she has to compete against the boy there, how is that going to work?
13: Did you think that Democrats would stay crazy on this, or after the Trump election win in 2024, almost immediately in February of 2025, he had a big ceremony. He said girls are not going to have to compete against boys in NCAA championships anymore. Of course, Leah Thomas, a boy pretending to be a girl, won an NCAA swimming title in 2022. Did you think Democrats were just going to say, okay, Trump changed the rules, maybe now the Supreme Court's going to change the rules? Did you think they were going to stay crazy, or did you think they were going to kind of give up on this fight?
14: No, I thought they were going to stay crazy. I was in the room when he signed the executive order. I was standing right behind him, and the mood was so festive and celebratory, and I wanted to be optimistic and cheerful because it was a great moment. But I knew in my heart of hearts we were that, you know, Clay, anything he does, they just want to fight him more. I knew it would get worse, not better.
13: So you were a elite Olympic gymnast, for people who do not remember your history. And some people out there will say, why do you care? It's only...

0: question for you. You just mentioned the garish makeup. Back in the day, people would look at white people who dressed up as black, and they would say blackface is uniquely offensive because of not only putting the makeup on, but exaggerating the behavior in a way that is stereotypical in nature. I would argue that woman face, for many of these men, they not only dress up like women, they behave in these exaggerated, very manic, schoolgirl-like behaviors. Even the way they stand, the way they hold their hands, the way they hold their feet, it's creepy and it's strange and it's weird. And most women don't actually act like that. How has this become normalized?
1: It's so gross. It's one of the most grotesque aspects of this, Clay, and we wouldn't tolerate it from any other group. I have often pointed out A.B. Hernandez, the California athlete. He stands with this pigeon-toed, knock-kneed stance that's this, like, aw shucks, I'm just a six-year-old with a lollipop kind of thing. He has his wrist flexed back when he's running and jumping. No athlete runs this way. No girl athlete. It's like the way a boy would mock running like a girl if he were asked to do so. It's insulting. It's what women have fought against for decades. And they're adopting these retrograde stereotypes. And that's the evidence that they're somehow girls and women. It's so offensive. I don't even know how everybody doesn't see it. It is grotesque. If my daughter acted that way, I would be embarrassed and I would tell her to stop it and stand up like a regular person.
0: I see all women everywhere, and I am not a fashion person, as you well know, but the athleisure wear is wildly popular. The number of women that are listening to us right now that are wearing it is probably off the charts. I go pick up my kids at school. Every mom, it feels like, is wearing athleisure. Your brand is the only one that is owned by a woman, that is run for a woman, and actually believes that women's athletics are for women. If you agree on all that front and you're wearing any other brand, they actually don't agree with your beliefs.
1: Yeah, and I think, you know, people say all the time, I want a brand that aligns with my values. Okay, you have one now. 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But yeah, people say it all the time. 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Well, put your money where your mouth is. 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
0: Amen. My wife wears it. Riley Gaines wears it. I'm actually wearing the men's shorts right now. They're for men. How do people find XXXY? And good luck with the Supreme Court case.
1: Thank you. Go to xx-xyathletics.com. Tons of Father's Day stuff right now.
0: Good idea. XX/XY. Just type in XX/XY. You'll find it on everywhere. You'll love the products. Jen, thanks for all the work you're doing.
1: Thank you, Clay.
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1: It is a little less expensive to fill the gas tank to start this week. AAA Michigan says the state's average price is 21 cents a gallon less than last week, 4.17. At 61 cents more than last month, 99 cents more than what we were paying last year. A 15-gallon tank of gas on average costs $63 in Michigan. That's $12 more than the highest price in 2025 that was reached in August. Most expensive gas in the state is in Ann Arbor, $4.25. Flint has the lowest gas price, $3.95. In southwest Michigan, Calhoun County has the lowest price at $4.03. That's followed by St. Joseph County at $4.06. Kalamazoo County, $4.09. Allegan County at $4.15. Berrien County, $4.18. Van Buren County, $4.24. Cass County, $4.28. And Berry County, $4.29. 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
3: I'm Ryan Recker. A federal jury convicting a Grand Rapids man after he attempted to mail a package of cocaine from Arizona. 39-year-old Kadarius Lambert convicted of possession of cocaine with an intent to distribute. Investigation started in 2024 when postal inspectors seized a package in Arizona that was half a kilogram of cocaine. In 2025, Lambert tried to pick up another package at a home in Grand Rapids that had two-thirds a kilogram of cocaine. Detroit News reports that after 8 years of construction, a ribbon-cutting ceremony on the new Gordie Howe International Bridge is planned for Friday, according to sources familiar with plans.
4: It's still unclear when the $4.7 billion span connecting Detroit and Windsor will open to traffic, but testing of customs systems and connecting ramps is apparently reportedly wrapping up. Officials say U.S. Customs and Border Protection staff are ready to operate the crossing, while final approval between the U.S. and Canada is still pending. The Windsor-Detroit Bridge Authority says the project is progressing toward a springtime opening. Summer begins on June 21st.
3: And that's Jackie Page reporting. Our look at the candidates running for governor continues with Mike Cox, who's running as a Republican. We ask Cox what are the biggest concerns that he's heard from voters while out on the campaign trail.
5: Economy, right. The cost of living. And so, you know, I talk about what I did as attorney general. And if it's not the economy, it's education. And those two things is, you know, those two things drive everything else.
3: It's just under 2 months left before the primary election on August 4th. Sunday in the UP, a person died after a three-vehicle crash that included a semi flipped on its side. Baraga County Sheriff say it happened in Covington Township. They believe 67-year-old Gary Conkright of Iron River crossed the center lane, hit the front of a semi in oncoming traffic. Semi flipped, snapped a power line, became engulfed in flames. The driver, a 60-year-old from Wisconsin, had minor injuries, but was able to escape. Conkright was pronounced dead at the scene. I'm Ryan Racker for the Michigan News Network.
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8: 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As Attorney General, Mike Cox beat them all. Saving Michigan seniors and taxpayers billions. As governor, Mike Cox will take the fight to radical big government liberals by eliminating the income tax, dozing state government, rooting out waste, fraud, and abuse, and getting prices down. He beat them before. He'll do it again. Marine, homicide prosecutor, Attorney General, Mike Cox for governor. 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
9: Some sunshine to kick off our Monday. Temperatures will rise to the upper 80s this afternoon before a chance for showers and thunderstorms develop tonight. They'll be quite scattered, and that'll be the case as we move throughout the day on Tuesday, notably cooler with that rain-cooled air, a high near 80. Warming up again Wednesday and Thursday, the warmest days of the week with highs near 90. There will be a chance for some severe weather in the mix those days as well before a cool down arrives into the weekend. Tracking West Michigan's weather, I'm Storm Team 8 meteorologist Sarah Flynn.
10: 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Are you ready for the latest news of the day? 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
11: Other countries, frankly, that allowed them to get away with murder. And I think they can't believe they're in the situation where they've been virtually decapitated.
12: But if they're so desperate, Mr. President, why haven't they said yes to
11: because
12: the terms you're
11: proposing?
12: Strong,
11: they're proud. There are things they never thought they'd be doing that they're going to have to do. They've got no choice. And it takes a little while. You know, you're talking about 47 years of getting away with whatever they wanted. I mean, this should have been done long ago. This should have been done by other presidents or other countries. It doesn't have to be us, other countries.
13: I think it's also an ideology that most Americans can't understand.
14: Yeah. No, you can't wrap your head around it. I can't.
13: Yeah.
14: I mean, I've tried. And again, I think Jimmy Carter, go back to Jimmy Carter, but he said it's hard to negotiate with unreasonable people. And it just is.
13: Well, yes.
14: There's no reasoning there.
13: Well, it is. It's their religion.
14: Well, yes.
13: And it's what they want to bring about.
14: And you're
13: going to
14: overcome hundreds of years of indoctrination with religion? I don't think so.
13: Well, I mean,
14: unless
13: that's
14: you do
13: what,
14: it with brute force, and that's it.
13: That's what they believe, and that's why it doesn't seem to make sense. It's like, oh my gosh, well, they should try to get some sort of deal here so they could flourish in the future. No, I don't think that's what it's about for them.
14: I don't care about that.
13: No. So here we are. And how long is it going to last?
14: I don't know.
13: You know,
14: I don't know. There's a weariness, man. You feel it.
13: Yeah. Yes. And then will there be a deal? And what exactly will that deal mean? And then the Strait of Hormuz, when is it really going to be fully open? And if you want to feel good about, like, when this is all going to happen to get back to normal, don't look at Polymarket.
15: No.
14: Stay away from that.
13: Yeah, because it seems like it's going to be a while.
15: Mm-hmm.
13: And it seems like the people that are betting at Polymarket know what's going on.
14: Yeah, yes. Now, why don't we bring Polymarket into the inner circle?
13: It's kind of crazy.
15: Like Barry Trump is over there placing bets. This thing
14: right,
15: is going to
14: exactly.
15: go a long
14: yeah.
15: time.
14: Right.
13: Yep, here we go. David, when you were out last week, there was certainly more on Graham Plattner, who is running for Senate in Maine.
15: Oh, yeah. Yeah, I mean, well, he is the guy who very famously had a Nazi tattoo. He also allegedly may have sexted with underage girls and abused girlfriends.
13: Yes.
15: Democrats are defending him, though. It's very interesting. This voter at a Graham Plattner event in Maine says that the Nazi tattoo isn't a deal breaker at all, but there would be another tattoo that would be a deal breaker.
13: Okay.
16: I think people are making as much of it as they can because they don't have a lot of substance around anything else. And if they did, we'd hear about it. Believe me. They are trolling for dirt.
17: What if he has like a Israeli flag tattoo or something? Would that be a deal breaker?
16: For me?
17: Yeah.
16: Honestly, yeah.
17: That would be
16: Israeli? Yeah. Because I don't support genocide and he doesn't either.
15: Okay.
13: Holy mackerel.
15: So you're keeping score at home here. Everybody, just to keep you apprised of the situation.
13: Yes.
15: A Nazi tattoo is fine. An Israeli flag is not, because the Nazi tattoo apparently does not represent genocide, but the Israeli flag does.
13: That's right.
15: Nazi That's what she said. Symbolism does not represent
13: That's right.
15: genocide.
14: This is what you're up against. Yeah.
15: It's...
13: Yes.
14: Good luck.
13: But don't ever say there's been indoctrination
15: right.
13: in high schools and colleges. Don't ever say it. Yeah, that's insane, man.
14: Good Lord.
13: Oh, yeah.
14: Wow. Man. Had no idea what you're even saying?
13: No.
15: No.
13: No, that's how brainwashed you are.
14: Wow.
13: Yeah.
14: Good to
13: it's
14: know.
13: Not often all three of us are sitting here going, holy, I can't believe what I just heard.
14: I didn't expect that. That's one of those things where I hear it play out.
13: Yeah.
14: And I'm like, I didn't expect that at the end. No. I'm like, are you really?
15: It's what? Like apparently. Yeah, no, that Nazi tattoo, you know, that symbolizes like actual death squads committing actual genocide. That honest mistake. Anybody could have made that mistake.
13: And then you wonder if the conversation went further, like there was a follow-up. Yeah. What about 6 million? Are you a Holocaust denier?
15: Yeah.
13: Is that what you are? Because you'd want to know.
14: Numbers, schmumbers.
13: Yeah, whatever. Yep. Yeah, it's crazy. Wow.
14: Gosh dang.
13: Well, it's that time. We do it a couple of times a day. Go around the table. It may not be the biggest story out there, but it caught your attention. David, today, what's your story?
15: MS Now over the weekend put together a team to cover the maintenance and renovation of the reflecting pool on the National Mall.
14: This
15: makes me laugh because they're like, we've got team coverage of this right now.
13: Okay. What is the reflecting blue that's at the bottom now?
15: Yeah, they don't
13: like that. Is that a sign of Nazism or something?
15: Yeah, but Nazi tattoo, but.
13: Okay. All right. Go ahead, roll it.
18: Verdict is in after President Trump's up to $14 million vanity project to repaint the bottom of the Lincoln Memorial reflecting pool, what he calls American flag blue.
19: I would have preferred to keep it like it was.
20: I think it's an incredible waste of money. I think it's an incredibly stupid idea.
21: I think it's horrible. The color I've seen on the news is disgusting to me, as opposed to how beautiful it was in the past.
18: We have a number of reporters in place covering all of these new developing storylines.
14: A number of reporters on the scene.
15: I'm honestly just wondering, like, does

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10: The Markley, Van Camp, and Robbins Show. 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
11: All right, number 5, Decision Desk HQ is projecting that Nithya Raman has won the second of 2 spots in the Los Angeles mayoral primary. She'd been trailing.
12: What happened?
11: Well, she'd been trailing Spencer Pratt by about 40,000 votes, but got a big boost from those late arriving mail in ballots.
12: What happened?
11: Well, they. The homeless
13: did,
11: people submitted their
13: appeal to the homeless.
14: It's unreal.
13: Yeah, it was her appeal.
11: Number 4, a 69-year-old retired government employee is suing to stop the planned UFC Freedom 250 event at the White House. She has, in her retirement, by the way, dedicated herself to protesting outside of the White House, and she says that this event would cause her aesthetic injury. She doesn't like looking at the octagon or whatever they're setting up out there.
13: You know, most people travel, spend time with the grandkids, you know, join a club or two, just enjoy their time in retirement. But no,
11: I promise you, if she has kids, her kids are more than happy for her to be occupying her time that way.
13: That very well, Mom. You should really get involved.
12: All I can think about is aesthetic injury. Like, yes, it was okay when Biden had the big Pride Fest on the lawn with the dude with the Knox. Jeepers.
11: Yeah. Number three, two cases of New World screwworm were reported over the weekend in Texas, bringing the total up to four. Governor Greg Abbott told the Texas Division of Emergency Management to activate the state's Emergency Operations Center under an escalated response. And number two, the Trump administration is going to try to revoke the citizenship of 17 people accused of immigration fraud and people convicted of child sex crimes. There you go. Yeah. And then number one, President Trump talking to Meet the Press about Iran, saying the reason why it's so hard to get a deal done right now is because Iran isn't used to having to actually walk the straight and narrow.
12: That is pretty true.
13: Well, yeah, that's very true. They haven't. No.
12: It's too bad CBS News is all in for Trump. You know, just trying to defend him at every turn.
13: Yeah.
12: Have you heard this?
13: No.
12: I told you I had a hilarious clip of Pelly that I don't know if you've heard yet.
13: Okay.
12: Roll it.
14: There was a thumb on the scale for the president's version of events that I felt was a level of political influence that I had never seen in 37 years at CBS News.
13: Never seen it.
11: Talk to Leslie Stahl.
12: I know, we had that last week.
11: She's talking to Trump, and Trump's talking about the Hunter Biden laptop thing. And yes, she's like, it can't be verified. He's like, what do you mean it can't be verified? What are you talking about?
12: Yes.
11: He says, this is 60 minutes, okay?
12: This is 60 minutes.
13: You can't just get by with that stuff.
11: Right.
12: Unbelievable. Yeah, he's never seen it before.
13: Take your thumb off the scale, Mr. President. This is CBS.
12: Yes. Yeah. Happen to see this from the New York Post. It's always talking about trends. And sometimes when they say trends in New York, it's like that means New York only, maybe L.A.
13: Right.
12: It'll never reach the rest of the country. I don't know how much this is gaining ground, but it's practice dating for Gen Z. You know, Gen Z has a really hard time with dating because it has to be face-to-face.
13: Yeah, they're no good at that.
12: Dude, the amount of young men that are, like, terrified to talk to a young lady, it's kind of crazy. And vice versa.
13: Well, they'll be afraid of being toxic masculinity.
12: I guess. There's a lot of stuff.
13: Garbage, yeah.
12: But the trend is called practice dating. Involves going on dates with people you're not normally attracted to.
13: Where was that when I was dating?
12: What are you saying? That you would have got more dates?
13: Yeah, maybe.
11: I don't know. Some generations, wouldn't they call that just trying to break a slump?
12: Well, I don't know that they're really going after the sex part of it, David.
11: Okay.
12: We're not talking about slump busting here.
13: Sometimes you go 0 for 11, then you get that one right down the middle. That
12: meatball.
13: Right.
12: Oh, boy, oh, boy. You know,
11: getting on base is the important thing.
13: Very important,
11: just break out.
13: Anything can happen then, David. Right. Once you're on base, anything can happen.
12: I should have known.
13: There could be errors. There could be should have known
12: not to even bring this up. In the end, I think this is a terrible idea.
13: It is a terrible idea.
12: Well, they say it's to take the pressure off because you are getting reps in, like as far as having conversations. I'm not joking.
13: Sure.
12: And to build confidence.
13: Right.
12: The other part is you're wasting the other person's time.
13: Well, yeah.
12: This is the Markley Van Camp and Robin Show.
13: You're acting like you're attracted to somebody who you normally wouldn't be attracted to, so you get in reps.
11: Yes.
12: Yes.
11: Slump busting.
12: They're quoting a dating guru, Serena Kerrigan, saying that profiles and photos don't tell the whole story. People can surprise you. Stop treating every first date like it could lead to marriage. The goal is to use these casual meetups to build confidence, improve conversation skills, and get more comfortable meeting new people. Mm-hmm. That's one of those, hey, it's just this thing. Both of us agree. Okay, we're not looking for a significant. We just want to have a good time together. Mm-hmm. That never works.
13: No.
12: Someone's always hoping for more. That's sure. Why they're there.
13: Yep.
12: Man.
13: You get the old I want to be friends thing.
12: Barry Weiss doesn't understand how TV works, says Scott Pelley, and more next.

0: from the WKZO Newsroom. Local news now.
1: The Battle Creek Community Foundation says aging adults will benefit from ongoing investments aimed at strengthening the future of the Cool Family Community Center. Ownership has transferred to Comprehensive Senior Care Corporation effective last Thursday. It was originally known as Burnham Brook when it was founded in 1990. It was owned and operated at the time by the Area Agency on Aging. Battle Creek Community Foundation took ownership in 2008. The name changed in 2015. The transition to CSCC completes the strategic plan of action that started in 2008 and builds increased fiscal strength and forward thinking. Now, in addition to uninterrupted community and senior programs, gym memberships will remain in place. Senior focus activities will continue and grow. Organizations that have signed rental contracts will be honored. That's the latest from the WKZO Newsroom. I'm Michael Arning.
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3: I'm Ryan Recker. A man has been found guilty of charges including murder and child abuse. Michael Yarborough and Brianna Simmons both charged for the 2025 death of Simmons' three-year-old son. Simmons pled guilty to second-degree child abuse. She received a sentence of 3 years probation with the first 12 months served in the Wayne County Jail. She testified against Yarborough as part of the agreement. And Yarborough found guilty of felony murder, torture, and first-degree child abuse. He'll be sentenced on June 26th. And a warned man facing multiple felonies after allegedly assaulting two people and stabbing the family dog.
4: 42-year-old James Vigneault was asked to leave the home of friends after reportedly making inappropriate comments back in May. He allegedly pulled out a knife and slashed it toward a man and his daughter. The dog came out and was stabbed two times in the mouth and once in the nose. The dog suffered non-fatal injuries. Vigneault was bound over on June 4th. He's charged with second-degree killing or torturing animals and two counts of assault with a dangerous weapon. His arraignment is set for June 15th. Jeremy Jenkins, Michigan News Network.
3: And Border Patrol says it's a no-go after seizing freshly cut branches coming into Detroit Metro Airport. According to Border Patrol officials, a passenger from Serbia declared dry plants for a flower show. The inspection revealed at a suitcase full of freshly cut tree branches instead contained tiny exotic insects, the unnamed insect, millimeter in size. Video can be found online. And a pilot walked away from a small plane crash in southwest Michigan this morning around 9:30. The single-engine aircraft had problems at takeoff, crashed into a field at the South Haven Regional Airport. The plane, losing power, went down in South Haven Township. Say the pilot walked away without any injuries. And former Governor Jennifer Granholm endorsing Secretary of State Jocelyn Benson to be Michigan's next governor. The former Governor Granholm calls Benson a hard worker and a dog defender of Michiganders' rights. In April, former Governor Jim Blanchard endorsed Benson. I'm Ryan Recker for the Michigan News Network.
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10: Scattered showers and thunderstorms will continue tonight and throughout the day on Tuesday, but there is no severe threat in place, at least for now. Tuesday is notably cooler with a high temperature near 80. As we look ahead to Wednesday and Thursday, highs near 90 and dew points in the low 70s, making it feel close to the triple digits at times. There is going to be a chance for strong to severe weather on Wednesday and Thursday night as far as damaging winds. Will cool down, though, into the weekend. Tracking West Michigan's weather, I'm Storm Team 8 meteorologist Sarah Flynn.
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12: Tim Golding, the state director of Americans for Prosperity Michigan, does the idea of the mega audit that Perry Johnson talks about in his campaign to be governor intrigue you?
13: Yeah, I think anytime you can look into a budget that the government has our money and they're spending it, you should be able to go in there with a microscope and a scalpel, but also a chainsaw if you need, and take out the parts and pieces that aren't working right.
0: 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WKZO.
14: And her free press organization that she founded has been very successful. She's proven that. Great for her. But television's not her thing. She brings...
15: I thought it was about news.
16: Yeah.
15: This guy. The free press. She created it out of nothing. She left the failing New York Times because she's like, look at all these nuts that work here.
16: Mm-hmm. You can almost smell.
15: But she's not a conservative.
16: Yeah, you can almost smell the arrogance, too, oozing off his,
15: of course,
16: his pores.
15: Like the TV journalists are on this other level. Oh, my gosh. Hack.
14: She brings an ideology into CBS News where that is just anathema.
15: Ooh. Oh,
14: big and one. So it's a terrible fit. It's probably not her fault, but it's just a terrible fit. She doesn't know television. She doesn't understand how it works. She doesn't have management experience for a large organization like CBS News.
15: Time out right there, David, because you were gone last week.
16: Yeah.
15: I forget the person that outed him. Oh, she's also a reporter. She was an intern at 60 Minutes like 10 years ago and told the story about Scott Pelley and his glasses.
16: Yeah.
15: And it made me think of it because, as he's saying, she doesn't understand television and how it works. This dude was emphatic about the camera people that would basically zoom in on him

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10: 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The Markley Van Camp and Robin Show. 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
10: News update, David Van Camp.
11: Okay, well, there was a drastic change in guidance to no longer keep allergenic foods away from babies until 1 to 3 years of age. Remember that? For a while, yeah, don't feed them nuts or eggs or anything like that until they're somewhere between 1 and 3. And they say, you know, the doctors changed their minds and said, well, actually introduce them by 6 months of age. The prevalence of egg allergy among children fell more than 17% in a new study since that change
13: was made.
12: Wow. Well,
11: you know, and I remember that. I wasn't expecting it, but when my daughter was born, that was something they did when we were in the hospital. There's like some little tiny formula thing that you give the baby that has like trace amounts of peanuts and things like that. And they're like, yeah, it helps introduce them and get their body adjusted to it.
13: Yeah. Yeah, that makes sense.
12: Makes total sense.
13: Yes.
12: Yeah.
13: Well, and people, you know, will say others that, you know, have this thought, oh my gosh, so many of these things are being, you know, brought to bear because somebody's going to make a mint off of it. Mm-hmm. And sometimes it's pharmaceutical companies.
11: Yep.
13: Well, it does seem like it comes down to common sense a lot of times.
11: Oh, yeah.
13: With stuff like that.
12: Mm-hmm.
13: So, yeah, that's very interesting.
12: Good news, I guess, huh? Yeah.
13: Yeah, absolutely. Yeah. Also saw this. I don't know if we have time to get into it right now. Maybe a little bit later. There's a new study out that people underestimate the willingness of others to cooperate. A lot of times you have the thought, oh, they're not going to want to cooperate, whatever, whatever.
12: Trumping
13: a lot of
12: around.
13: People will.
12: Yeah.
13: Well, I think that's a little bit I'm talking about personal relationships, yeah. Okay. But yeah, sure. All right, let's just get to Nimrods. Forget it.
14: When the going gets tough.
15: Damn it, this is too hard.
14: The dumb get dumber.
16: All right, Dan.
14: It's Nimrods in the News on the Markley, Van Camp, and Robbins Show.
17: I love the poorly educated.
13: All right. Nimrods in the News. We go to Florida, Polk County, where a man was caught holding his genitals while watering his lawn in front of teenage girls.
12: Oh, man.
13: Come on. Okay. Sheriff Grady Judd, you might be familiar.
11: Yes.
13: He talked about
18: it. I want to point out that this event happened at the suspect's house on Sunnywood Circle. You got that? This is Gary Golter. It was sunny, and he was watering his grass with a hose in his right hand. And he had his crank in his left hand. I don't even know how to say this, but he was doing this in front of 16 and 13-year-old girls, and we don't like it. So we arrested him.
13: So, yeah, he was arrested. Grady Judd, I think, is an American treasure.
11: Yeah.
13: And that is Nimrods in the News.

0: Hey, John, why so glum?
1: I just got let go. 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
6: The Markley, Van Camp, and Robbins Show. Jamie Markley, David Van Camp, Scott Robbins. You know what it's time for. The five stories we're watching today.
17: One, two, three, four, five.
18: All right. Number five, it looks like Nithya Raman will win the second spot in the California Los Angeles mayoral primary. She'd been trailing Spencer Pratt by about 40,000 votes, but, well, then they started counting the late ballots, and wouldn't you know it, she's winning a lot of them.
6: Yeah. And that's the worst-case scenario for Los Angeles,
18: yes,
6: according to Sasha Stone, who used to be on the left.
18: Wow.
6: But she talks about, we'll get into it, how Raman is the real threat.
20: Oh, I agree. Yeah.
6: Oh, buddy.
20: She's a kook, completely. 100% yes. Certified kooky.
18: And
6: yes, this is a situation, honestly, it reminds me of Chicago in this way.
20: Yeah.
6: When you had Lori Lightfoot, and you're like, it can't get any worse, like with Karen Bass.
18: Yeah.
6: And then it can.
20: Oh, it can.
6: Randy Johnson or Raman.
18: Yeah. Yes.
6: Yeah.
18: Number four, imprisoned crypto fraudster Sam Bankman-Fried told Fox Business that he absolutely wants a pardon from President Trump. He is currently serving 25 years in prison on charges relating to billions in fraud. Number three, two cases of New World screwworm.
20: Oh, boy.
18: Just an awful combination of words. Were reported over the weekend in Texas, bringing the total up to four. Governor Greg Abbott told the Texas Division of Emergency Management to activate the state's Emergency Operations Center under an escalated response. Number two, the EU has agreed on new, stricter rules regarding migration and asylum seekers, and it looks like they are going to be approved in the next couple of weeks, these new rules that are specifically designed to ensure that illegal migrants who enter the European Union are processed and, where necessary, quickly sent to deportation centers in countries outside the European Union. But Orange Man bad.
6: Right.
18: Yeah. And on that note, number one, the Trump administration, they're starting the proceedings to revoke the citizenship of 17 people for things like immigration fraud and, well, in addition to that, child sex crimes.
6: Yeah. Crazy. Then those are the five. Madison Square Garden tonight. Trump will be there. Knicks Spurs game three.
20: Game three.
6: Spurs got to win. The whole thing could change if they win tonight. Yeah. I know it looks bleak right now, but it would all change if they won tonight.
20: You know what? They've both been really good games. I mean, the outcomes were not what I wanted, but
6: yeah,
20: pretty good games.
6: Did you also see where Madison Square Garden could be where Taylor Swift and Travis Kelce are going to get married? Why'd you roll your eyes?
20: I don't know. It's just
6: we have a bet on this.
20: It's
6: you know?
20: So on brand, though, isn't it? Let's do it at Madison Square Garden.
6: Well,
20: in front of 40,000 of our closest friends.
6: According to multiple sources, said everyone's been sworn to secrecy. The alleged wedding is July 3rd. Source said the potential plans for guests to be transported to Madison Square Garden on blacked-out buses.
20: Okay.
6: Well, I don't know. We'll see if that's true or not. This is the Markley, Van Camp, and Robin show.
20: Good for the blacked-out buses business.
18: You know what they're going to do? They're going to have the wedding somewhere in New York, but they're leaking this out, and they're probably going to hire a bunch of blacked-out buses to go to Madison Square Garden, so all the nuts show up there and leave them alone at, you know, Tavern on the Green or wherever they're going to exchange the vows.
6: I would not doubt that. So we'll see. But if they do get married, then we had two different bets going, that they'd break up or they would get married, and then they would just cancel out.
20: I don't even remember what I
6: took.
20: I don't even remember where I fell on that one.
6: I can update you on all the bets if you
20: want. Okay, yeah, because I don't remember if I said they would or they wouldn't. I can't remember now.
6: I will inform you of that.
20: It's been so long ago.
6: I know. Got a few out there.
20: Yeah.
6: And then this whole thing with L.A., there's more from Scott Pelley, if we have time, that you definitely want to hear. He's weeping. And the Robin's Trifecta coming up.

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1: It is a little less expensive to fill the gas tank to start this week. AAA Michigan says the state's average price is 21 cents a gallon less than last week, 4.17. That's 61 cents more than last month, 99 cents more than what we were paying last year. A 15-gallon tank of gas on average costs $63 in Michigan. That's $12 more than the highest price in 2025 that was reached in August. Most expensive gas in the state is in Ann Arbor, $4.25. Flint has the lowest gas price, $3.95. In southwest Michigan, Calhoun County has the lowest price at $4.03. That's followed by St. Joseph County at $4.06. Kalamazoo County, $4.09. Allegan County at $4.15. Berrien County, $4.18. Van Buren County, $4.24. Cass County, $4.28. And Berry County, $4.29. In the WKZO Newsroom, I'm Michael Arning.
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3: I'm Ryan Recker. A long-awaited opening could be right around the corner for the new Gordie Howe International Bridge. Reports indicate officials are staging a special ribbon-cutting event at the border crossing between Detroit and Windsor.
4: Including confirmation from U.S. Senator Alyssa Slotkin, who appeared before the Economic Club today.
5: There was a lot of back and forth among senior officials trying to get it open. Certainly for me, I was in Toronto and I met with the Prime Minister, and this was topic number one of the conversation. So it's really positive for everyone that it's open.
4: John Hewitt for the Michigan News Network.
3: And if you become a victim of a scam, you should act quick. That's what a 69-year-old woman in Elba Township did. She called police after someone stole close to $50,000 out of her account and wired it to California. Detectives immediately detected the fraud, contacted the bank, and had most of the money returned because they acted quickly before the money could be moved again. Lapeer County Sheriff Detective Sergeant Troy Covert said, "It's not a time to feel ashamed. Call police and tell them you could be a victim before it's too late."
6: The scams are endless. You have romance scams. You have the Microsoft scams, which was similar to this one, where you get an email saying there's money accidentally in your account. I had a sex offender get defrauded out of money because they created false warrants, I suspect, using AI.
3: And he says the scams often start with an urgent message like to pay them now or get in trouble. Covert said to hang up the phone, contact a trusted loved one or police for advice, because if the person messaging you is legit, you'll have time to do things the right way, not the immediate and threatening way. A Republican hopeful for governor has lost his case to appear on the ballot. Detroit News reporting that the state Supreme Court rejecting Ralph Brandt's attempt to be placed on the August primary ballot last month. Board of Canvassers left him off the ballot, saying he didn't meet signature requirements. I'm Ryan Recker for the Michigan News Network.
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14: Scattered showers and thunderstorms will continue tonight and throughout the day on Tuesday, but there is no severe threat in place, at least for now. Tuesday is notably cooler with a high temperature near 80. As we look ahead to Wednesday and Thursday, highs near 90 and dew points in the low 70s, making it feel close to the triple digits at times. There is going to be a chance for strong to severe weather on Wednesday and Thursday night as far as damaging winds. Will cool down, though, into the weekend. Tracking West Michigan's weather, I'm Storm Team 8 meteorologist Sarah Flynn.
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15: So now you know the rest of the story.
16: She writes, for Democrats, the less they say, the better. If ballot harvesting really did decide this race, with Rahman picking up the majority of her votes from mail-in ballots, then it's more important to have a D by your name than openly campaigning for votes. And it shouldn't be that way. She says ballot harvesting should be banned. But they loosened the rules in 2016 so that anyone can pick up anyone's ballot, and there is no limit of how many they can return.
17: That's insane.
18: That is.
17: Anyone can pick up anyone's ballot.
16: Yes. But and that's how it's rigged, yeah. But they could say, but no, that's the way they do it.
17: Yeah.
16: So it's almost legally rigging it.
18: Yes.
16: Yes. And she writes, that's why there's such an unsettling feeling about many of the elected officials on the Democratic side. You wonder, what are they doing there? They don't really have to campaign because their voters are so determined to push through even the weakest of candidates. Which is true. But she said, you know, the world got a little less bright watching Spencer Pratt lose. Because you kind of had this hope.
17: Yeah, I did too.
16: And it was fun while it lasted, but the Democrats did what they always do, suck all of the fun out of the room. The world just got a little less bright. Now the contest will be between the moderate and the socialist. And the way things are going, my money is on the socialist.
18: And the moderate
16: is far left.
18: Was a communist.
16: Yes. And I mean, you're not just saying that.
18: No. Traveled to Cuba to learn yes. the communist ways.
17: That
18: my goodness.
17: It's a mess. Well, you know, in those ballots, too, that if you can't write or read English, you just scribble something and somebody witnesses it, therefore you're in.
16: Makes sense. Yeah. Oh, that's fair.
17: Yeah, you don't have to even know what it is.
16: I know.
17: You just scribble something at the bottom.
16: Oh, yeah. So, yeah.
17: As long as it's witnessed by someone, well, then it's good.
16: So we'll see.
17: Unbelievable.
16: Yeah. I don't know, man.
17: It'll be kind of
16: And with close. All that, is Steve Hilton, is he still in?
17: Yeah, it looks like yes. it. Yeah.
16: Okay. So maybe a chance for governor. We'll see.
17: I don't know.
16: I don't know, man. Yeah. Yeah. Okay. Oh, Scott Pelley, interview with the failing New York Times.
17: Well, it was a doozy, wasn't it?
16: It's a long one, too.
17: Yeah.
16: David, you ran a newsroom.
18: Mm-hmm.
16: So I'm going to have to ask a follow-up question to you after we hear a little bit from the Scott Pelley interview.
18: Okay.
19: Newsrooms are sort of like the military or the police or the beautiful people at the FDNY down the street. It is a life-threatening job in many instances.
16: Time out. You seem confused, David.
18: No, I'm not confused. I'm pissed.
16: Oh.
18: On behalf of cops and people serving in the military. It's like, no, it's not. Yeah, it can be dangerous in a way, and certainly if you are going overseas and documenting combat, yeah, that's mm-hmm. dangerous, but yeah. When's the last time he was actually in any danger?
16: Was that 20 years ago? Something
18: yeah.
16: like that? Anyway, he goes on.
19: And very strong bonds, very emotional bonds are found or are developed in that kind of setting. And to have people running CBS News who don't know that, have never felt that, and don't understand it is a tragedy I never expected to see.
18: Well, wait a minute. Barry Weiss has been in a newsroom her entire adult life.
16: But not TV news.
18: Not TV.
16: As you heard.
18: Oh, not TV news.
20: I know. It's like this other level. This freaking guy.
17: Man.
18: Wow.
17: Like he's narrating Knights of the Round Table or something. It's ridiculous.
20: I know, man. It's just kind of wild.
17: Oh, my gosh.
18: We are basically like the military. Yes.
20: And it's like, whoa, man.
18: Well, hold on a second.
20: Or like a lot of teams, you go through things together that you could understand,
18: yeah.
20: But putting it on that level, people are rolling their eyes.
18: And yeah, I mean, I can understand if you're saying in a newsroom, you know, there's certainly a sense of humor that a lot of people outside will not get. That is somewhat, I guess you could say, because it's kind of gallows humor stuff that's somewhat similar to folks in the first responder sector or in the military, I guess.
20: Mm-hmm.
18: But no one's going to go out and say those words out loud. We're kind of like the military, if you think about it. Or the fine folks at the New York Fire Department.
20: Yeah.
18: Okay. Were you
20: especially
18: running?
20: When you're saying that in New York, too, at the fire department. What happened 25 years ago? Dude.
18: Well, dude, yeah, like, okay, were you running into the wreckage of Ground Zero?
20: Exactly.
18: You know, there's only one person in that sphere that I can think of that actually did pick up a shovel and got to work, and that was the actor Steve Buscemi. That's true.
20: Oh,
18: he was
20: a
18: firefighter.
20: Yeah.
18: And, yeah, he rejoined to help out.
20: Wow. All right. Scott Robbins, you ready for your big three?
17: I believe I am, yes.
21: Are you ready?
22: I wonder. I wonder.
21: It's the three most important news stories of the day.
23: I hit the trifecta.
21: Well, at least according to Scott Robbins. It's the trifecta on the Markley, Van Camp, and Robbins Show.
20: Every day about this time, Scott Robbins' top three stories, helped by his hero.
24: I'm Casey Kasem.
17: Oh, Casey Kasem. Are y'all ready for the big World Cup?
25: Nope.
17: You a soccer guy at all?
25: Nope.
17: Okay, me either.
25: No way.
17: We should get along fine then.
25: I'm ready.
17: Okay.
25: Three.
18: Casey Kasem is very much like an astronaut because they too count down to zero.
25: Give it up.
24: Three.
18: All right, number three. World Cup opening could face some headwinds.
17: Yeah, a little bit. Opening up in Los Angeles tomorrow, by the way. Long lines, traffic jams. Fewer refreshment options. That's the big bugaboo right now. Unite Local 11, which represents 2,000 SoFi Stadium employees, voted 96% in favor of authorizing an industrial action on Friday. In other words, a strike.
18: Oh, my gosh.
17: The planned, I know, right? The planned walkout, which is expected to include cooks, concession workers, bartenders, is going to spoil the event for 70,000 fans in attendance at SoFi that night.
18: Boy, I'm

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0: truth is, it's the Arab countries, Turkey, and Pakistan that want us. It's not all the Arab countries. It's certain of the Arab countries, Turkey and Pakistan, that want us to prevent Israel from wiping out the Iranian regime. And it's not Israel. That's the truth. So, there we go. All right. Let's see here. President has a red line, though, when it comes to Iran. He told Meet the Depressed before he rightly walked out on that. That Kristen Welker is a disgrace and a disaster. To invite the president like that, and basically to act like you're some kind of a Democrat operative. We'll get into that more in a little bit. I already posted on it, but listen to this. Cut three, go.
1: I want to know what your red line is. What would trigger you to restart military action? Would it be Iran killing more American citizens?
2: Well, certainly that would be something that I would think about very seriously. But my red line would be if I think I wasn't going to make a deal, or if I wasn't going to make a deal fast enough. So we're having very good negotiations with the people that are leading the country now. It's the third group that we've been dealing with. And they are different, and you could say it's regime change, actually, because these are very different people. I find would be more rational, very smart.
0: I don't get that. More rational. What does that mean? They're firing missiles. They're attacking the Arab countries. They're attacking Israel. They're supporting Hezbollah to attack Israel, to attack the people in Lebanon. I'm not sure I understand what that means. Moderate ceasefire. I don't know what that means either. Go ahead.
2: I don't want the names, but you know who they are. I mean, they're leaders. They're respected. Respected by the people that have to respect them. They are calling the shots. We know that because we see it through various tests.
0: Now, I'm going to tell you something. In the book I wrote on freedom of the press, there was a long interview that Ben Rhodes, he was the deputy national security advisor, but very much the point of the spear in negotiating the Obama nuclear deal with Iran. He was bragging about the fact how they gave talking points to the press and controlled the press. And the core issue was to convince them that the president of Iran was a moderate, as opposed to the IRGC, which is the hardliners. And that we either make a deal now with this moderate president of Iran, where the hardliners are going to take over. He said it was a complete farce. There were no moderates. There were no moderates. He sold that bill of goods to the American people. I have it in my book. Unfreedom of the Press is one of the great scams in media history. Now we're being told about moderates versus hardliners. They're all hardliners. Moderates don't get to live. They don't survive. That's a fantasy. That's performative art on the side of the Iranians. They're all hardliners. I'll be right back. I talk about protecting your liberty, your family, and your future. 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
4: The Battle Creek Community Foundation says aging adults will benefit from ongoing investments aimed at strengthening the future of the Cool Family Community Center. Ownership has transferred to Comprehensive Senior Care Corporation, effective last Thursday. It was originally known as Burnham Brook when it was founded in 1990. It was owned and operated at the time by the Area Agency on Aging. Battle Creek Community Foundation took ownership in 2008. The name changed in 2015. The transition to CSCC completes the strategic plan of action that started in 2008 and builds increased fiscal strength and forward thinking. Now, in addition to uninterrupted community and senior programs, gym memberships will remain in place. Senior focus activities will continue and grow. Organizations that have signed rental contracts will be honored. That's the latest from the WKZO Newsroom. I'm Michael Arning.
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11: Scattered showers and thunderstorms will continue tonight and throughout the day on Tuesday, but there is no severe threat in place, at least for now. Tuesday is notably cooler with a high temperature near 80. As we look ahead to Wednesday and Thursday, highs near 90 and dew points in the low 70s, making it feel close to the triple digits at times. There is going to be a chance for strong to severe weather on Wednesday and Thursday night as far as damaging winds. Will cool down, though, into the weekend. Tracking West Michigan's weather, I'm Storm Team 8 meteorologist Sarah Flynn.
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2: It is a little less expensive to fill the gas tank to start this week. AAA Michigan says the state's average price is 21 cents a gallon less than last week, 417. At 61 cents more than last month, 99 cents more than what we were paying last year. A 15-gallon tank of gas on average costs $63 in Michigan. That's $12 more than the highest price in 2025 that was reached in August. Most expensive gas in the state is in Ann Arbor, $4.25. Flint has the lowest gas price, $3.95. In southwest Michigan, Calhoun County has the lowest price at $4.03. That's followed by St. Joseph County at $4.06. Kalamazoo County, $4.09. Allegan County at $4.15. Berrien County, $4.18. Van Buren County, $4.24. Cass County, $4.28. And Berry County, $4.29. 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
6: Scattered showers and thunderstorms will continue tonight and throughout the day on Tuesday, but there is no severe threat in place, at least for now. Tuesday is notably cooler with a high temperature near 80. As we look ahead to Wednesday and Thursday, highs near 90 and dew points in the low 70s, making it feel close to the triple digits at times. There is going to be a chance for strong to severe weather on Wednesday and Thursday night as far as damaging winds. Will cool down, though, into the weekend. Tracking West Michigan's weather, I'm Storm Team 8 meteorologist Sarah Flynn.
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8: Tim Golding, the state director of Americans for Prosperity, Michigan, does the idea of the mega audit that Perry Johnson talks about in his campaign to be governor intrigue you?
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0: What does that have to do with anything? Nothing. Not if he's a sick bastard. Go ahead.
1: Okay, in a dark place. That doesn't excuse his behavior, but they knew
0: dark
1: this.
0: Place. Dark place for 30 years? Guy's been in a dark place. I'll say, very dark. So another excuse. He's been in a dark place. There's a lot of people been in dark places, horrendous places. Mental illnesses, physical challenges, God knows what. Our nation's filled with people who've been in dark places. This guy's been in a dark place, but he's done horrific things while he's been in a dark place. How many people in a dark place have a Nazi tattoo on their chest? Or have physically manhandled women? No, he hasn't. Well, she said he did, and we know to believe her. How many of them were Nazis? You see, they're giving discredit to the military and people who have serious issues as a result, potentially, of their service or maybe even people who haven't served. This is the camouflage for this guy. He was never in the working middle class, quote unquote. His family's wealthy. They loaned him money to buy the house or gave him money. They helped buy this oyster farm for him, so he had something to do. I mean, what do you do with an oyster farm? How hard can it be, Mr. Producer? What do you do with the oysters? You throw them in the pond? What do? Stare at them? Oyster farm? I'm not putting down oyster farms. I can't stand oysters personally, but I'm not putting down oyster farms. I'm just saying, how do you farm oysters? Rich, do you have any idea? I mean, what do? Take a rake and, like, move them around in the water or something? What do? I'm an oyster farmer. Ah, sounds difficult. What do? Nothing. Oh, you're an oyster farmer? Yeah, yeah. Well, you're sending material. Oh, yeah, I'm an entrepreneur. I worked my way from the bottom up. How's that? Well, my parents bought the oyster farm, so, you know. Oh. Go ahead.
1: Washington, and then he went back to Maine, and he started an oyster farm. He took accountability. He himself has said it was shameful, and he had redemption.
0: What is this, a character witness? This little weasel, Rokana, whose wife was busy playing the stock market. They made a fortune. Were there serious questions raised about them ethically and so on? Yeah. So who is this schlub who's now a character witness? He doesn't even know this guy, Plattner. He doesn't know him from a hole in the ground. Oyster farmer. Oyster farmer. Good. It's an oyster. I'm a clam farmer. What do you think of that, Mr. Producer? I farm clams. Can I run for the Senate now? I'll be right back.
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0: 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They're there right now. Dial #250, say Mark Levin, and you'll switch in as little as 10 minutes. You want to keep your phone? Keep it. You want to keep your phone number? Keep it. They make it as easy as you can imagine. Again, please dial #250, say Mark Levin today. Now, I know a lot of you have Verizon or T-Mobile or AT&T. I've had it for years. What a pain in the neck. It's not a pain in the neck. And this is a patriotic company. And look at the price, $34.99 for all this unlimited access. Really, I want you to try it out. I want you to try it out. Dial #250 and say Mark Levin. Over at Right Scoop, our friend Brian, he goes through this interview the president had on Channel 12 in Israel. And he said, Donald Trump said he cautioned Benjamin Netanyahu during a conversation over the past day that a broader conflict with Iran could leave Israel facing Tehran without American backing. I think they'd actually prefer that. Speaking to Channel 12, Trump said he told Netanyahu, I don't know why the need to tell everybody this. Be careful about further military action, warning that Israel could soon find itself confronting Iran on its own if this situation escalated. According to Trump, he urged Netanyahu during a phone call Sunday night not to respond to Iran's missile attack. He said the conversation ended without a clear decision from the Israeli leader. So he didn't want him to even respond to 11 ballistic missiles. Now, is that legit, folks? Seriously. Trump said that after the call, Netanyahu consulted with Israel's security leadership and later informed Marco Rubio he had decided to carry out a strike. The president stated, Israel informed the United States only at a very late stage when aircraft were already en route. Well, do we inform Israel when we're sending our aircraft up? I doubt it. He added he was able to reduce the scope of the planned operation. Trump also said five regional countries involved in mediation efforts between Washington and Tehran asked him to pressure Netanyahu. Which countries were those? I want to know. And it goes on. And here's what Brian at Right Scoop says. Brian's a good guy. This whole thing sounds ridiculous. I get that Trump wants a deal, but Israel cannot let the IRGC's attacks go without a response. What's even more baffling to me is that Trump is negotiating with state actors in Iran while the IRGC is firing rockets at Israel. If the state of Iran can't get the IRGC under control now, then how will they do it if they make a deal with Trump? They won't do it. It's never going to happen, certainly after the deal's made and Trump leaves office after the end of his presidency. I'm telling you now, this, whatever the deal is, will not hold. Not because of us or the president, but because of the enemy. Now, you have evidence otherwise? Let's hear it. There's no evidence otherwise. And so, as our friend Tyrus said, excuse me, they're the ones in the neighborhood, they're the ones whose lives are on the line. They're the ones been attacked by Hamas, Hezbollah, in Iran. We're 6,000-7,000 miles away. What do we expect them to do? Well, that's exactly right. But we're berating them and we're pressuring them. We got to get our deal. Go watch that movie, The Bridge Over the River Kwai, like I told you. We'll be right back.
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3: I'm Ryan Recker. A pilot walking away from a small plane crash in southwest Michigan. This morning around 9:30, single-engine aircraft had problems at takeoff, crashed into a field at the South Haven Regional Airport, losing power and going down in that South Haven township. The pilot walked away without any injuries. In Michigan, one of 29 states where child well-being is declining between 2019 and 2024, according to the latest Kids Count data book.
4: You hear that Michigan is struggling a lot around education, like many other parts of the country, really with issues like fourth grade reading proficiency and eighth grade math. But a bright spot in Michigan is its score on health. It ranks in the top half of states at 21st. Due to Michigan having one of the lowest uninsured rates for children.
3: That's President and CEO of the Annie E. Casey Foundation, Lisa Lawson. The foundation does the report. She says nationwide there were fewer teen births and fewer children living in high poverty areas. And we're looking at the candidates running for governor. And our ongoing series continues with Mike Cox, who is running as a Republican. We ask Cox, what are the biggest concerns that he's heard from voters while out on the campaign trail?
5: Economy, right. The cost of living. And so, I talk about what I did as Attorney General. And if it's not the economy, it's education. And those two things drive everything else.
3: And there's just under 2 months left to go before the primary election on August 4th. Sunday in the UP, a person died after a three-vehicle crash that included a semi that flipped on its side. Beauregard County sheriffs say it happened in Covington Township, where 67-year-old Gary Conkright of Iron River crossed the center lane, hit the semi into oncoming traffic. Semi flipped, snapped a power.
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6: 3. I'm Lee Silicera, Fox News.